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1: VOM Weather from the Hammond Lumber Company Weather Desk.
9: Tonight, expect periods of rain with a low of 48. Tomorrow will be cloudy with a couple of showers and a high of 61. Tomorrow night will be mostly cloudy with a low of 46. On Saturday, it will be sunny to partly cloudy and pleasant with a high of 76. Sunday will be mostly sunny, breezy, and warm with a high of 77. For Blueberry Broadcasting, I'm AccuWeather meteorologist Jason Caterina.
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11: 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It's important. 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Go.
12: I think the average American may not realize that Islam is making massive, and I mean massive, inroads in the UK. Where are we at right now? Because I see the UK as really the front line for the fight in the struggle for Western civilization because of the Islamic advances there.
13: London's gone, Paris is gone, Berlin's gone. The visuals you think of, they're gone. 33% of London is English. And the warning I bring to America is I'm not going to talk to you about what I've read in a book. I'm going to talk to you about what I saw.
14: You're living.
13: When I was born in 1982, we had one mosque in my hometown. We now have 45. I've seen the decay. I've seen the attack on freedom. But I've also seen the unholy alliance of the left, along with the police, along with the media, along with the Islamists, how they all unite together. And I've witnessed that. The way I say unite together, the left surrender to them, the government surrender to them, politicians surrender to them. So they rule with fear. And fear has paralyzed an entire nation, a nation of lions. And the warning I bring to America is this isn't far away now, it's here. I've come and landed in Texas. I've gone to Plano. I've interviewed, I don't know if you've seen the interview I've done.
14: I have.
13: So I've sat and met journalists, I've sat and met politicians. I thought it was important to meet everyday American people. And I sat with a couple who have now fled Plano because, and she cries her eyes out. Her grandmother lived there, her mother lived there. She's been forced to leave after harassment by the imported Islamic community. I went to one of these huge compounds. Let's not call it a mosque because it's not. It's an entire right. community.
14: It is.
13: The roads are called Medina Villas. And I've seen this. This is the seed has been planted. You need to understand what has happened to your country over the last 8 years since Joe Biden's opened your borders.
14: Yeah.
13: You were used to Hispanic, Mexican immigration. Well, not anymore. Pakistani, Afghani, Somali, they have been brought in. It's planned. Ask yourself this as an American audience. Why have Somalians come from the hottest place in the world and found themselves in Minnesota, the coldest place in America? They haven't chose to go there. They've been put there. Your borders have been opened. Your country's been flooded. 700%. Legal immigration went up 700% in your swing states. They don't want there to ever be a swing state. They were changing the demographic of the vote bank. Now, I've seen how this operates, and I've seen the power of it.
5: Mm-hmm. He's heroic. Absolutely heroic. They've put him in jail over there. They've tried to shut him down. They don't have any free speech over there, pretty much, unless you're Islamist. The British are telling us, Tommy Robinson is telling us. Tommy Robinson isn't a professor. He's not an elitist. He's not an author. He's none of these things. He's a blue-collar, hard-working man who grew up in a tough neighborhood. And he said his community had one mosque. Now they have 45. This is all intentional. He said 33% of London proper is actually English still. That is shocking. The last time I was in London, maybe 20-some years ago, this wasn't even an issue. It's happened so fast, and it's happening now. The left, you know, we've been talking about this forever, but the left is not only in alliance and collusion with these forces, it's bringing them into the country. That's what they're doing. I try to bring you, as often as I can, some of these clips from individuals in our country, a Florida Islamic imam, Muhammad Musri, in San Francisco, a year or two ago, Hattib Memory. Again, get that site, bookmark it, memri.org, memri.org. It's one of the best sites in existence. I want you to listen to this man, and he's one of thousands and thousands. Cut 20, go.
15: We are buying these churches. We bought 3 churches so far, converted them to masjids, and now we have one we are buying with a school to make it, because we have to serve the same people. The people who were part of that community, one day they will be Muslims. So we'll make it into a masjid and an Islamic school for our children and their children, inshallah.
5: Mm-hmm.
15: 100 years ago, they invaded the Muslim world, and they built missionary schools and destroyed Islamic schools and masjids. Today,
5: okay, that's a lie. I don't know what he's talking about hundreds of years ago. He's talking about the Christian Crusade. The Christian Crusade came about because of 400 years of Muslim conquest in the Holy Land. Holy Land sites in Europe and throughout much of the world. And so back then, the Pope organized the response, the Christian Crusades. They were brutal, but after 400 years, you see what they did, right? At the Nova Festival, at these kibbutzim, you see what they did with the hostages. This is what they do when they conquer.
14: or they attack other people. This is what they do in Iran. This is what they're doing to those people there as the Democrats turn their backs, as our media and the Democrats and others in this country, the woke right neo-fascists, still talk as if Israel did something, or they don't talk about what those Christians are going through in at least three African countries. They don't even mention the Christians in Syria. They don't mention the Christians in China who are being brutalized either. I hate these people, these phony podcasters. All of them. Well, not all of them. The good ones are the good one. The woke right, neo-fascists, despise every damn one of them. And it is shocking that Joe Rogan is the biggest podcast in America. That won't last. You want to know why? Because the American people aren't going to put up with it. He can do his UFC stuff. He can do the other stuff. He can do whatever he wants. But when he opens his big mouth, it's clear where he stands. It's clear what he is. And that's a fact. And he's not alone. Not by a long shot. Yeah. Ask me if I give a damn how big their audiences are. Ask me. Stalin had big audiences. Mao had big audiences. You go right down the list. So what? So damn what? Father Coughlin had massive audiences in the 1940s. Massive. And the crap that he spewed. That's right. So what? History will treat these people as they deserve to be treated. You know what's interesting? We remember during the 30s and 40s who fought back. We remember the righteous Gentiles who fought back. We remember the Jews who fought back. We remember the Americans, regardless of faith, who fought back. The Europeans who fought back. We despise those who gave aid and comfort to the Axis powers, to the Third Reich. This is getting very bad. Very bad. It's time for all patriots to speak out. I don't care if you speak out at the corner deli, at the pizzeria, at the Wegmans or the CVS or the 7-Eleven. I don't care if you talk back at the pub, on the bus, on the subway, although they'll probably take your life in your own hands, but you understand what I mean. We don't have to sit here silently while our country is being invaded and destroyed. Look at me. Yes, I have a microphone. Yes, I have a camera. The good thing is I can spread the word. The bad thing is the bad guy's here too, if you know what I'm saying, Mr. Producer. But I'm never going to stop. Never. Certainly not of my own free will, that's for sure. We'll be right back.
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0: is the most important determinant.
1: Here's what I mean, though. What if they militarily encircle the island? You know, like their own form of a blockade and so forth. And do you think we'll airlift things into Taiwan? You think we would do that?
0: I think that we would, and the reason, there are a lot of reasons for it, and one of them is that we wouldn't have semiconductors, because there's one Taiwanese company that accounts, that builds 92% of the world's sophisticated semiconductors. The other 8% are manufactured by Samsung and others in South Korea, which right now is going hard leftist. So we could end up with a world, if we didn't support Taiwan, we could end up with a world where the U.S. would have no semiconductors, at least the sophisticated ones, at all. And I don't think that the United States would let that happen. But we have a lot of other reasons why to support Taiwan. One of them is that Taiwan has been at the center of our Western defense perimeter since the 1800s. It prevents the Chinese Air Force and Navy from surging into the Western Pacific. So Taiwan is our front line, and we do not want the Chinese Navy floating over California or Hawaii. But also, after the catastrophic withdrawal of Afghanistan, Taiwan has become a test of the credibility of the United States. And also, we cannot allow a totalitarian state of China to absorb any democracy, because they would launch an enormous publicity war, propaganda war against us, trying to tell the world that we were done. So I think that we would defend Taiwan.
1: Why do you think people want some kind of arrangements with China when it comes to this? Because look what they did with Hong Kong. They had a deal with Britain, and they just blew past it, right?
0: They did. And, you know, that's interesting, because in 2019, they had the big protests in Hong Kong. Those were significant for Taiwan, because Hong Kong was supposed to be ruled under this one country, two systems formula that was developed not for Hong Kong, but for Taiwan. But the Chinese first applied it in Hong Kong. And what happened was fascinating. Tsai Ing-wen was the president of Taiwan then. She's from the Democratic Progressive Party, the pro-Taiwan party. She was not going to get the nomination of her party to run for re-election as president until those protests occurred in Hong Kong. After they occurred, the people in Taiwan said, oh my gosh, we don't want this for us. We're not going to vote for the pro-China party. Tsai Ing-wen got the nomination of her party to run for re-election, and she won in an historic landslide. So that shows you that the Chinese, what they do often, you know, is very powerful, but what they do is get the opposite of result with what they want.
1: Mm. Very, very interesting. Is there a backup to Xi? Is there a number two sitting there ready? Or I don't. If there is, I wonder who it would be.
0: Yeah, there are various people who are considered to be a backup. One guy has emerged recently. He's the guy who shook President Trump's hand second after Xi Jinping today. But really, there is no number two in China. There's only number one. Because what we have seen over the last 4 or 5 years are a number of people circulate through what is considered to be the number two spot, and they change. So really, in that system, Xi Jinping does not want a real number two, because then he would be worried about being replaced by the number two. This occurs in so many totalitarian and authoritarian states. So the most dangerous job in the world is being the number two to, for instance, Kim Jong-un. And the second most dangerous job in the world is being number two to Xi Jinping.
1: Mm-hmm. Very good. Well, you're a fount of knowledge, and we really appreciate it. Gordon Chang, the Gatestone Institute. And you can check him out. Tell everybody where you are. You're on Gordon G. Chang at Twitter, correct?
0: That's correct. And I archive all my articles for free at www.gordonchang.com.
1: Very good. And give your bride our best, too. God bless you, my friend.
0: And God bless you, Mark. So thank you so much.
1: You got it. Take care. Isn't he great? Yes, he is. Very good. Let's see here. You know, history is unfolding right before our eyes. The President of the United States is delivering, really every day, restoring strength at our borders, rebuilding American confidence, putting this country back on a path of common sense and constitutional principles, which is exactly why the left and the media hate him, and we love him. But our system was never meant to rest on one person's shoulders. They need our help. We, the people, the sovereign. And there's millions of us. There's millions of us who believe in faith and family and freedom. And there's a lot more to do, isn't there? Including stop the mob in November. We're going to be working very hard on that on this program. I want you to join AMAC, the Association of Mature American Citizens. 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

0: We love our friends at the International Fellowship of Christians and Jews. What a wonderful group. What a wonderful group. When we talk about Israel, we're not just talking about a place. We're talking about a people connected to a promise. A promise made by God. One he has never broken. One that continues today. Because God's character doesn't change. What he begins, he sustains. What he promises, he fulfills. And that matters today, right now, in the Holy Land, Israel. Families run to shelters as sirens sound. This isn't just a crisis. It's a call to respond. For Christians, well, the Holy Land is yours too. And caring for the Jewish people isn't rooted in politics. 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What a beautiful, wonderful organization. Christians and Jews working hand in hand. And we're going to have to. We're going to need to. Because the enemy is on the move. 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The enemy is on the move. 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Please check them out. The information is very, very important over there. Let's take a call here in Chicago, Illinois, the great WLS. Alan, how are you?
1: Great, Mark. How are you?
0: Very well, thank you, Mark.
1: My girlfriend has a photograph of her holding a London Times in 07 that reads, "The end of Europe as we know it." Mm-hmm. But as far as Iran, I think that Trump is brilliant because a former IEA inspector said this. He's a nuclear engineer. He said, mm-hmm. "We do not know the entire of what's gone on there. It's a puzzle missing pieces." And another inspector said that we have to be sure to focus on one thing and one thing only, and that is the nuclear fuel. Mm-hmm. Because if they disperse it to radicals around the world, they could wreak havoc all over the world, including China. Mm-hmm. And it would be harder for us to detect and harder for us to control at that time. So we've got to wait, be patient, hold off, but get it, because we have to have control of it. And I'm sure Mossad is in there spying and getting all the information.
0: Yeah, but they can't
1: need.
0: Be there forever, and nobody can, and that's the problem. You can be patient to a point, but the American people have lost their patience, and this worries me a lot. It worries me a lot. And not only that, I think if there's not the elimination of this regime, they will be right back at this. Maybe it'll be in 5 years or 10 years, but our kids and grandkids are going to have to deal with it. That's my concern. The other thing that people aren't talking about, if I may raise this, is plutonium. They were making, refining plutonium, which of course is another major element in making a bomb. And I'd love to know more about the plutonium issue as well. But we're going to be chasing these guys from one end of the world to the other. I don't think we're going to have the stick-to-itiveness with our military to be in the region forever to try and manage them and keep them in a box. I just don't, particularly when we're going to have other issues to deal with, like communist China and so forth. So to me, you don't get many opportunities when you have an enemy that is this weak, and the window is open, but it closes, to finally put the the knife in their heart. That's my concern right now. But thank you for your call, my friend. I appreciate it. You know, this guy, Christoph, who wrote that horrendous article in the New York Times about, we've read these stories about goats and what goes on over there. I'm not going to even get into that. But it's the other way around, isn't it? Nonetheless, over at the Washington Free Beacon, they remind us, Times columnist Christoph's father fought on the Nazi side in World War II. The Hamas prison rape dog propagandist's dad also defended Vichy war criminal, then committed suicide after decades of nightmares. And it was Christoph who wrote about it. Now, New York Times columnist Nicholas Christoph, they read at the Free Beacon, whose article accusing Israel of using dogs and carrots to rape Palestinian prisoners is being denounced by the Israeli Foreign Ministry as Hamas propaganda fabricated and a baseless blood libel, had a father who served on the Nazi side during World War II. In Christoph's 2024 memoir, Chasing Hope, he writes, "When I was growing up and other kids talked about their dads heroically battling the Nazis, I kept quiet. I didn't want to admit that my father had actually fought for a year on the same side as the Nazis." Christoph's father also wrote a letter to the editor of the Times in 1989 defending Paul Tuvier, the intelligence chief of a pro-Nazi militia in Vichy, France, who was convicted of killing seven Jewish hostages. Christoph's father wrote that in World War II, quote, "In so many cases, it was sometimes difficult indeed to draw a sharp line between friend and enemy, patriot and traitor, moral and immoral acts. To do good," he wrote, "you often had to do evil too. Time and again, people had to quantify either their ethics. I am permitted to be this much immoral to achieve that much good. Kill so many to save that many." And once the war ended, it was a question to what extent personal commitments or obligations taken under one set of circumstances were still binding totally different circumstances, moral and political. He sounds like a Nazi. By the way, Alex Soros posted that his father knows what anti-Semitism is like. What a piece of crap that guy is. George Soros had no problem. No problem. Working with a Nazi as a, I won't even say a child, a teenager, when they were selling the property of his old neighbors out from under them. When I hear about those schmucks, the disclosure that Christoph's father served in the Romanian military on the Nazi side may help to explain, they write, why Christoph would be so eager to demonize Israel in particular when prison abuse cases are plentiful worldwide and especially in New York. The Princeton historian Bernard Lewis, who had served Britain in World War II from 1940 to 45 in the Royal Armored Corps and Intelligence Corps, and at M16 wrote a 2005 article in the American Scholar. Quote, "The new anti-Semitism in which he observed that Jew-baiting, Jew-hating, or generally being unpleasant to Jews serves a purpose by bringing non-Jews a kind of relief," wrote Lewis. "For more than half a century, any discussion of Jews and their problems has been overshadowed by the grim memories of the crimes of the Nazis and of the complicity, acquiescence, or indifference of so many others." Anyway, the point is Christoph's father fought for the Nazis. And now his boy writes essentially for Hamas. That would be my take. We salute our armed forces, police officers, firefighters, emergency personnel, ICE, our truckers. And I want to thank all of you, you great Americans, red-blooded Americans, and I'll see you right here tomorrow.
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12: Working lunch. I'm Lisa Lucera, Fox News. That's the next part of the talks between President Trump and China's President Xi Jinping. Yesterday's meeting focused on Iran, where President Trump said Xi offered help, and on trade, as President Trump wants Xi to open China to more U.S. businesses.
13: Something they probably won't resolve is the main thing, it turns out, President Xi wants out of this summit. He wanted to tell President Trump that the number one priority for U.S. and Chinese relations is that China can basically do whatever they want with Taiwan, and they do not want any interference from the United States government if they choose to make a military move.
12: Fox's Peter Ducey in Beijing. The Supreme Court will allow an abortion pill to be available by mail nationwide while a lawsuit plays out.
14: Two makers of mifepristone argued a recent federal appeals court ruling caused chaos and confusion for patients and pharmacies. That ruling determined an in-person visit to a doctor was necessary to receive the medication. The companies asked the Supreme Court to block the lower court's decision and allow patients to receive the pills by mail. Thursday, the High Court granted the drug makers' emergency requests while the legal challenge plays out.
12: Fox's Kevin Uretsky. The original case was brought by the state of Louisiana, which argued the FDA regulation violated its sovereignty. Federal prosecutors have made an arrest in connection with the deaths of seven migrants found in a train box car on Sunday. Myra Huerta is charged with harboring illegal migrants. Laredo Mayor Victor Trevino says the victims from Honduras and Mexico likely died of heat stroke.
15: Based on preliminary medical reports, they did not pass away in our city, but they were discovered here after hours of suffering.
12: Deputies believe the seventh victim may have fallen or been pushed out of the train car. 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
10: From the Hammond Lumber Company Weather Desk.
24: Tonight, expect periods of rain with a low of 48. Tomorrow will be cloudy with a couple of showers and a high of 61. Tomorrow night will be mostly cloudy with a low of 46. On Saturday, it will be sunny to partly cloudy and pleasant with a high of 76. Sunday will be mostly sunny, breezy, and warm with a high of 77. For Blueberry Broadcasting, I'm AccuWeather meteorologist Jason Caterina.
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0: Hey, it's Mark Simone here for Sean Hannity. Now, normally you can hear me on our big flagship station, WOR, here in New York, or you can get my podcast on iHeart. And now, the trip to China has been going so well. If you're the New York Times, how do you attack it? What do you do? Well, look at this headline about the summit that shows pictures of all the meetings, all the New York Times. Where are the women at the Trump-Xi summit? How come all these business leaders are men? I don't know. I mean, they happen to be men. You know, no president has more women in higher positions than Donald Trump. You go to, it's his whole history, his whole life. Trump Organization, more women in power than any other company in America. You know, when he built Trump Tower, that's 1985, a woman was the project manager. That was unheard of in construction in 1985. It's going very well. And they really went out of their way to, they knew about YMCA. They knew he loved that song. So at the state dinner, they had the very formal Chinese musicians play YMCA. Let's listen to it. Sounds like a college football marching band, doesn't it?
1: I would have so loved it if he did the Trump dance, honestly. It would have been so great.
0: I gotta be honest, if they started playing this, I don't know if I'd recognize it.
1: It took a minute, for sure.
0: Oh, now you recognize it.

0: That back then, it never would have been a hit.
1: I like it. I think it's fun. It's like a Big Ten game. I think it's really cool.
0: Yeah, it sounds like the Ohio State marching band at a football game. It's okay. It's
1: so if you look, I just texted you because you hadn't seen this story, but Brett Baer, who does special report at 6 o'clock, also on the Fox News Channel, was out doing his reporting on the streets and with his crew. And he was talking about how it's a surveillance state. There's cameras everywhere. And literally his guy got ticketed while standing there because he was 2 minutes in the wrong spot.
0: He got ticketed by a drone, right?
1: Yes.
0: Hey, remind me to talk about this later. Drone tickets, that's coming. And speed cameras, you know, they got them in the cities.
1: They are here.
0: Speed cameras are about to go on the highways. That is not right. You'll have to go 55. It's terrible. Hey, back in a moment. More on China. We'll talk to an expert. It's Mark Simone here for Sean Hannity.
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13: I'm for the child who's attended 8 schools in 4 years because he's in foster care. I'm for the child who sits in the back of yet another classroom, failing because he needs glasses. I'm for the child because children need a voice. They need someone to listen and to stand up for them in court. I'm for the child because I have seen the children in need. I'm for CASA of Maine because I've seen the difference court-appointed special advocates make. CASA volunteers give a voice to the children of Maine because giving them a voice gives them a chance. A chance to be children. A chance to grow into happy and productive adults. We need your help because there are still children in our

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11: Welcome back. It's Mark Simone here for Sean Hannity, who sees he's in China right now traveling with the president. Big exclusive interview with the president will air tonight on Hannity on the Fox News Channel. 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
12: I'm spicing it up today. It happens.
11: All right. Let's take some calls. Let's go to Frank in Colorado. Frank, how you doing?
13: Hi, Mark. I got a simple question. Iran's friends with China, Russia, North Korea. Why didn't they just buy their nukes from these countries? Why didn't these countries? Why didn't China just give it to them?
11: Well, China doesn't give out nukes. Nobody gives out nukes. Nobody sells nukes. But I don't think they care if Iran really has a nuke. I think, as Gordon Chang explained, they like Iran because it does terrible things to us, terrible things to Israel. It funds Hezbollah, the Houthis. It screws up the Middle East, and that's what China likes.
13: Nuke.
11: It's what, say it again?
13: And they don't want Iran to get a nuke.
11: Yeah, I don't think they care either way. And if Iran got a nuke, it'd be an Iranian nuke, which is not exactly state-of-the-art nuclear weapon. It'd be a slap-together Iranian nuclear weapon. But thanks for calling. Yeah, let's go to Scott in Georgia. Scott, how you doing?
14: Hey, Mark, how are you doing?
11: Good.
14: You're refreshing. I thought Sean Hannity was going to be on, and I hate to say it, I was going to turn it off.
11: Hey, what kind of thing is that to say?
14: Yeah, my question is if the scenario happened to where we opened the straits, Europe, they started taking care of the rest of Iranian military or anything like that, and it got to the point to where us or someone was to arm the people of Iran.
11: I hear music. You better get to the question.
14: Okay, yeah. Do you think China would try to arm the rest of the regime in Iran?
11: Oh, okay. Well, thank you. That's a great question. Not sure what it is, but did you figure out the question? That's a long question. You sounded very smart asking it. But I still can't figure out what it actually means. Hey, we're coming back in the next hour. We got a lot of great stuff. And we'll hear Sean with an exclusive interview with Marco Rubio coming up.
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3: Business. I'm Lisa Lacerra, Fox News. That's what President Trump says about China's President Xi Jinping after the first round of meetings between them, telling Fox's Hannity when he first came into office, China was taking advantage of the U.S.
4: And now we do great with China, and we have a very good relationship. We have a friendship, really. He's a tremendous leader. He's been here a long time, very powerful. Very strong. There's no doubt about it.
3: The president and Xi are set to have a working lunch in about 2 hours. And on Iran, the president said the U.S. is monitoring Iran's military, even as the pause in fighting continues.
4: We know exactly what they put up. You know, they had a little respite. And so they're trying to get a few things together. They have taken some missiles from underground. We know exactly what they're doing. It'll all be gone in one day.
3: The president rejected Iran's counteroffer of a peace deal earlier this month, but said the ceasefire would stay in place as negotiations continue. The Justice Department accusing Yale University of discrimination.
5: The DOJ says a probe found Black and Hispanic students have a much higher chance of admission to the medical school than Asian or white students, despite often having lower grade point averages and test scores. Many colleges have previously used several factors in considering students for admission in an effort to increase diversity and underrepresented groups. Yale is the second institution to face discrimination allegations by the DOJ this month.
3: Fox's Tom Graham. Texas has put to death a man who experts for both prosecutors and defense attorneys had said was intellectually disabled for the killing of a retired college professor. Edward Busby Jr. died by lethal injection hours after the Supreme Court lifted a stay over his disabilities claims. This coming as Oklahoma has allowed Richard Glossop, who was nearly executed three times for the 1997 killing of his former boss, to be freed on bond while he awaits a new trial. America's listening to Fox News.
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21: Tonight, expect periods of rain with a low of 48. Tomorrow will be cloudy with a couple of showers and a high of 61. Tomorrow night will be mostly cloudy with a low of 46. On Saturday, it will be sunny to partly cloudy and pleasant with a high of 76. Sunday will be mostly sunny, breezy, and warm with a high of 77. For Blueberry Broadcasting, I'm AccuWeather meteorologist Jason Caterina.
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0: Welcome back to the Sean Hannity Show. I'm Mark Simone here for Sean. We'll take some calls, 1-800-941-7326, 1-800-941-7326. Hey, did you see Tiger Woods is back from rehab? He got permission to go overseas, go to Europe to get rehab. He chose Switzerland, and he's been there a month. Can you get cured in a month?
1: I have not heard about this, actually. Is this a true story?
0: Oh, yeah. Yeah, he asked permission to do this rehab overseas. He was in Switzerland. He landed last night back 1 month. Can you get total rehab in 1 month?
1: No, he's been suffering for a gajillion years.
2: Who drove him back from the airport? I just want to know.
0: Well, yeah. So he flew back private jet. He was seen coming back. Now, he also lost a big court battle. Prosecutors wanted his pharmacy records, his prescription records. He was blocking that. I don't know why. I don't know what could be in there, but the court ruled in the prosecutor's favor. They will have full access to his prescription records. Now, one of the things they may be looking for, they kind of know what medications he was on, but they're going to look for what the pharmacy, you know, when you get a prescription, they give you the bottle and it has all these warnings on it. So they're going to look at what the warnings are, because many of these medications would have said.
1: I disagree.
0: What?
1: That's not what they're looking for.
0: Well, it could be, because the warnings would say, do not drive under this medication. Do not drive, so they'll use that against him. What do you think they're looking for?
1: I think they're looking for the doctor shop. They're looking for the doctors that are getting paid for the scripts, because that's a really big thing.
0: Oh, okay.
1: That's what they're looking for.
0: That, too. Well, that's interesting. Hey, the other thing is Stephen Colbert, today's Thursday. 1 week from tonight, he goes off the air.
1: Forever?
0: Yep.
1: Oh, it's great.
0: Thank
1: God. The best news all day.
0: But I am watching this. All the talk show hosts, the late night hosts, came together to honor him, all on one stage, all on his show. Jimmy Kimmel showed up. Jimmy Fallon showed up.
1: It was so weird.
0: Seth Meyers.
1: I didn't know that's why they were together.
0: Yeah, John Oliver, all there. Now, first of all, the guy's been fired. He's not quitting. I don't know if the New York Times will tell you he's the Trump administration.
1: Mutual agreement.
0: No, Trump administration pressured CBS to fire him. He didn't take a lot of pressure. He's losing $40 million a year on that show. So he got fired. Have you ever seen everybody come together to celebrate you getting fired? I mean, somebody leaves.
1: But don't you think and don't you feel? I remember when he was on Comedy Central and he was pretending to be an anchor.
0: Yeah.
1: And he was actually funny. When he became an anchor, he sucked.
0: Yeah.
1: What happened?
0: Because it was cute. Now he's an angry, vicious guy. All these guys, you know, you watch Jimmy Fallon, Fox News Channel. Saturday night, Greg Gutfeld. They look like I mean, it's a nice way. They look like clowns. They look like they're here to amuse you. They look like they're funny.
1: Yeah, they take themselves very seriously over there at CBS and NBC and all the rest.
0: Yeah, Colbert, especially that Kimmel. They look like they want to choke you at any minute. They look so vicious. But I've never seen a celebration over a guy getting fired. And this firing was announced months ago, 8 months ago. Have you seen anybody offer to hire him? You see any network offering?
1: I actually forgot all about him. I mean, I don't watch any of that crap anyway, but I mean, honestly.
0: Yeah. A week from tonight, they're gone. Hey, by the way, you combine those five guys, their audience, still not close to what Gutfeld gets every night. So, hey, we've got a lot to get to. We'll talk to the greatest pollster in the world, John McLaughlin, coming up next. What do the real numbers say? And don't forget, tonight, big show, 9 o'clock, Sean Hannity, exclusive interview, President Trump, tonight at 9. On the Fox News Channel. Don't miss it.
3: Hey, your friend Sean Hannity here. 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
2: News. I'm Deborah Valentine. President Trump responding on Truth Social to a reported comment from Chinese President Xi Jinping, in which China's president reportedly described the U.S. as a declining nation. Fox's Peter Ducey reports from Beijing.
3: A nation in decline. On that, I fully agree with President Xi. But now the United States is the hottest nation anywhere in the world, and hopefully our relationship with China will be stronger and better than ever before.
2: The two presidents focusing their meetings on reopening the Strait of Hormuz, trade deals, and Taiwan. The Supreme Court will allow an abortion pill to be available by mail nationwide while a lawsuit plays out.
4: The original case was brought by the state of Louisiana, which sued the FDA to challenge a regulation that allowed mifepristone to be prescribed through telehealth and by mail, arguing it violated the state's sovereignty.
2: Fox's Kevin Uretsky reporting. 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
7: Well, it's Mark Simone here for Sean Hannity. Normally, you can hear me on our big flagship station, WOR in New York, or on the iHeart app. Now, when it comes to polls, you read all these polls in the news. You see them all on TV. These are these public polls done by colleges, done by media. They're the worst polls in the world. They're usually a little rigged, a little fake. They're cheap, flimsy little polls. A couple hundred people, not carefully chosen. But if you want the real polls, the one the candidates use, the best pollster in the world is John McLaughlin. Now, these are very detailed, very scientific polls. But again, it's mostly for the candidates. You can check his website. It's McLaughlinOnline.com. John McLaughlin, how you doing?
8: Mark, thank you. I'm doing well. I'm happy because I didn't have to go to China.
7: Yeah, I should point out he's the president's pollster. He's the pollster for a lot of presidents, for prime ministers, for senators, for all sorts of people. Now, if I watch MSNBC, apparently President Trump has the lowest approval ratings in the history of the world. Is that true?
8: No, and we're being sandbagged again. I mean, you and I, by the way, remember back in 2015, we were at Larry Kudlow's house.
7: Yeah.
8: You said, do you think Trump could win? I said, he's going to win. And you were like, really? You said, I thought so, too. And you didn't even have a look at my polls.
7: Well, no, I thought so, but I wanted it from an expert. And I remember you said, I said, well, what about the unfavorability? You said that can be turned around easily. So what's the truth about his approval ratings?
8: But look, let me tell you, we're getting sandbagged because, if, for example, if you go to the Real Clear Politics Average where the media rates these polls and says these are the good ones, we'll put them on there. There's an Economist YouGov poll on there today, and it was completed as of May 11th with the president's job approval. And when you go into the poll, it'll have 1,549 adults. Not registered voters, not likely voters, not off a voter list, but adults, randomly called. So you could have some illegal immigrants in there. And when you look, what's good is they're transparent. When you look on the president's job approval slide, which they have at only 41% and 57% disapprove, they only have 541 Trump voters out of the 1,549. That's 35%. They have 610 Harris voters, well, that's 39%, but Trump got 50% of the popular vote. And they're saying that this is really bad for the midterms. Well, sure, it's really bad for the midterms because you're underpolling Trump voters again. And a week ago, you had a Washington Post poll that was done for the Ipsos panel where they invite people in their panel. So it's like the liberal Christmas card list. And they only had 29%. On it. And I'm like, I called him, you know, I did speak to the president about it. And I said, they're sandbagging us again. And my last poll that we published a monthly poll. And on April 15th, we had 49% approved, 46% disapproved. And we asked it the way we asked it in the campaign, where do you approve of Trump and his personality and his policies? And we had like 34% said yes, and they approved of that. Another 15% just his policies. I don't know why they don't like his personality as much, but so that other 15 brings it up to 49%.

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8: Hey, it's Mark Simone here for Sean Hannity. We got a lot coming up in the next hour. Now, Sean is on the trip to China with President Trump and all those guys. He rode over on Air Force One and did a big exclusive interview with Marco Rubio. We'll play that in the next hour. You'll get to hear that. And then right after the summit was over, Sean Hannity, big exclusive interview with President Trump. You can watch it tonight. It's the whole hour. It's Hannity on the Fox News Channel. Tonight at 9, you'll see this great big interview with President Trump. And we'll play some of it for you tomorrow on the radio. And Sean will be back on Monday. Talk about jet lag. It's like, what is it? It's like a 13-hour time difference. That's some jet lag. So be listening on Monday to see if he's recovered yet.
9: Might be calling you, Mark. I don't know.
8: Uh-oh. I didn't think of that. Back after the news.
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16: For small talk, I'm Lisa LaSera, Fox News. That's what President Trump said after his first round of talks with China's President Xi Jinping, telling Fox's Hannity.
17: There's no talking about how nice the weather is. Oh, let's look at the stars. Let's look at the sun. You know, no, he's all business. And I like that. I mean, that's a good thing.
16: On trade, the president said President Xi told him he will open China up in stages. And on Iran, he said he believes China can have some influence. This hour, the president will have a working lunch with President Xi.
18: First, President Trump has to figure out what exactly Xi is willing to do when he says that he wants to help end the Iran war. We also have to figure out which CEOs, American CEOs that are part of the traveling party, besides Boeing, are going to leave here with new commitments from the Chinese for business here. Xi says that he's going to open up the country a little bit more. So what exactly does that mean? We hope to find out.
16: Fox's Peter Ducey in Beijing. There are reports a ship operating as a floating armory for security firms in the Gulf of Oman has been seized by Iran as attacks on foreign flagships continue.
19: An Indian flag vessel was attacked and sunk off the coast of Oman following a suspected explosion from a drone or missile. All crew on board, though, reported to be safe. The economic toll is also adding up. With no ship passing through the vital waterway, the estimated cost to the global economy is close to $14 billion every day and climbing.
16: Fox's Ashley Webster in Tel Aviv. CIA Director John Ratcliffe traveled to Havana today to meet with officials, including Raul Castro's grandson, to discuss intelligence cooperation, economic stability, and security issues. Meanwhile, Fox News Digital is citing one source that says the U.S. is moving to indict Raul Castro. 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
24: Tonight, expect periods of rain with a low of 48. Tomorrow will be cloudy with a couple of showers and a high of 61. Tomorrow night will be mostly cloudy with a low of 46. On Saturday, it will be sunny to partly cloudy and pleasant with a high of 76. Sunday will be mostly sunny, breezy, and warm with a high of 77. For Blueberry Broadcasting, I'm AccuWeather meteorologist Jason Catarina.
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0: Hey, it's Mark Simone here for Sean Hannity. Now, we're going to hear more of this exclusive interview with Marco Rubio in just a few minutes. And then make sure you watch Hannity tonight. Exclusive interview with the president. President Trump will talk about what happened in the summit. This will be the first exclusive, long, detailed interview about exactly what happens tonight at 9 on Hannity on the Fox News Channel. But don't go away. More with Marco Rubio coming up next.
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8: Hey, it's Mark Simone here for Sean Hannity. So there's no more Marco Rubio? That's it?
9: It's all Mark Simone now.
8: Oh, my God. I got to talk now. I got to talk for 4 minutes.
9: We missed you.
8: Yeah. No, that was a fascinating interview.
10: Doesn't Rubio do enough jobs? Thank you very much.
8: Yeah, Rubio has done so many jobs. You know, everybody thought, oh, J.D. Vance, 2028. Rubio looks like a jack of all trades, man who can
9: handle
8: it. I
9: liked him when he was, you know, when he was in Congress. He was great in Congress. And even when he ran and they had their sparring moments, him and Trump, you know, they got over it. And he's a big boy and took on this great role. He's been crushing it.
8: Yeah. Remember, he was little Marco. Little Marco.
9: Little
8: now
9: Marco.
8: He's the adult in the room now. He's the senior, top, most respected guy probably in that administration. So, hey, I just want to mention good news. The New York Times, besides being the most partisan, slanted paper ever, got to be the most anti-Semitic paper ever. They have been attacking Israel. Well, listen, this has been going on for 100 years. So they were involved in covering up the Holocaust, the New York Times. They, in the last week, went crazy attacking Israel, including, I don't even like to say this, accusing Israel of training dogs to rape women. The columnist Nicholas Kristof, writing this in the New York Times, and then they articles yesterday about Israel has been raping their female prisoners. Just idiotic, ridiculous, ludicrous stuff. Well, Bibi Netanyahu and the Israeli government have announced they're suing the New York Times. They're filing a massive defamation suit against the New York Times. Now, Alan Dershowitz, who's been talking about this for years with the New York Times, I imagine, and he's very close to Bibi Netanyahu, I imagine Dershowitz will jump in and help this lawsuit, but this will be pretty interesting. It's the Israeli government suing the New York Times. There'll be all kinds of what they call discovery, where all kinds of documents, witnesses, everything can be uncovered, and this will be a great, great moment to go after the New York Times. Obviously, Israel not doing it for the money. It's just to get back, put a stop to the anti-Semitism at the New York Times. What are you smiling at, Linda?
9: No, I mean, the New York Times is just such an incredible foundational piece of, you know, literature and our history. Even just today, as you were saying earlier, you know, noticing one of the biggest moments in this trip to China, like not enough women at the table.
8: Yeah, that was the only complaint.
9: It's embarrassing. Please shut up. We are a meritocracy. It has nothing to do with your gender. I could care less which gender's at the table. It's about who's best for the job. Have a nice day, New York Times.
8: Yeah, New York Times. You know, a million years ago, if you said, oh, it's in the New York Times, ooh, everybody was so impressed.
9: I know.
8: Now, if you say, hey, it's in the New York Times, everybody goes,
9: Poof. Oh, God, why? What happened?
8: Yeah. If you had to believe something in the National Enquirer or the New York Times, I don't know. That's a tough choice. Hey, so we're out of time, but Sean Hannity.
9: Well, not quite. You got a little bit more time.
8: Oh.
9: You've got 1 minute left with us. I know it's a struggle. But try
8: it is
9: to
8: a struggle.
9: Try to, you know, manage through it, my friend. And and remind everybody, I mean, you know, I know you're too bashful, you know, you're so shy.
8: Yeah.
9: But you know, Mark is one of the number one shows in all of America in the morning. I mean, he takes top rank every single demo
8: you
9: that
8: can
9: we do.
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9: And you can follow him on Instagram because he is a bit of a photographer. He's a little shy about that too, but he's very good.
8: Mark Simone NYC at Instagram. And what about the Linda podcast?
9: Yeah, I have a podcast called The Rogue Recap. It's not for the faint of heart, but yes, I have one. It's on iHeart. If you want to listen to it, you can. I say a lot of things there.
8: There you go. And so I did my own show today, 10 to noon. Plus, I'm doing this show. This is a lot of work.
9: Listen, if I could have you here every day alongside Sean, I would. We miss you, Mark.
8: Oh, well, I miss you, but I'm glad it's over. I hear music. I'm hungry. I want to go eat. So, hey, watch Hannity tonight. Big interview with President Trump. And I'll be back here tomorrow.
11: 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Right now in Israel, you see, Iran has been targeting densely populated areas, families running to shelters, sirens sounding left, right, and sideways, these cluster bombs hitting cities like Tel Aviv. 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
16: A sensitive topic. I'm Chris DeMeo, Fox News. The Chinese government says Xi Jinping and President Trump spoke about Taiwan during their meeting on Thursday. China claims that the territory belongs to them, and some U.S. lawmakers have pledged to defend the island where the majority of the world's semiconductors are manufactured.
17: An official Chinese readout says President Xi stressed that the Taiwan question is the most important issue in China-U.S. relations. If it is handled properly, the bilateral relationship will enjoy overall stability. Otherwise, the two countries will have clashes and even conflicts. Official U.S. policy towards control of Taiwan is known as strategic ambiguity. But the U.S. still doesn't think Beijing should try to take over the self-governing island.
16: Fox's Peter Ducey. And the two leaders also discussed the Strait of Hormuz. The president tells Fox's Hannity she agrees the strait should be reopened.
18: He joked. He said, you know, it's sort of if they stopped it, then you stop them. But they'd like to see it opened. But they actually closed it.
16: Treasury Secretary Scott Bessent claims China will influence Iran to reopen it. Both leaders discussing Iran as tensions rise in that region. Tehran appears to have seized a vessel off the coast of the United Arab Emirates.
19: The hijacked ship was last seen heading for Iranian waters. Iran's foreign minister claims the country still controls the Strait of Hormuz. Abbas Araghchi attended the BRICS Economic Summit in New Delhi. On the same day, an Indian flagship was attacked and sunk off the coast of Oman. India condemned the attack, but did not assess which country was behind it. With the U.S. blockade of Iranian ports now more than a month old, Treasury Secretary Scott Bessent says Iran feels the effects on Karg Island, the export hub of 90% of its oil before the war.
16: Fox's Lucas Tomlinson in Dubai. 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
16: A federal judge has temporarily blocked the Trump administration's sanctions against the U.N. human rights investigator.
21: U.S. District Judge Richard Leon has ruled that the State Department's July 2025 sanctions against Francesca Albanese likely violated her First Amendment rights because they appeared to directly target her speech. Albanese is a U.N. human rights investigator whose recent work has focused on the Israeli military campaign against Hamas in Gaza. She has served as the U.N. rapporteur for the Palestinian territory since 2022 and has accused Israel of committing genocide and recommended some Israeli officials to the International Criminal Court for prosecution. In a 26-page decision, Leon said, quote, Albanese has done nothing more than speak. The State Department has not responded to the ruling. Tanya J. Powers, Fox News.
16: Several House Republicans, including former members of law enforcement, have spoken out in support of officers during National Police Week.
22: House Republican Conference Chair Lisa McClain said the GOP has pushed legislation meant to help law enforcement.
23: That's why efforts like no tax on overtime matters, because if we're serious about backing the blue, it has to show up, and it has to show up in their paychecks too.
22: Congressman Pete Stauber, who served 23 years in law enforcement, said from car crashes to homicides, they have to respond to Americans' darkest hours.
24: Please respect and honor our men and women in uniform and adhere to their lawful order. They deserve that respect, and there will be mutual respect given back.
22: Jessica Rosenthal, Fox News.
16: Lawmakers for Elon Musk and OpenAI began closing arguments today in a landmark trial. The outcome could shape the future of artificial intelligence. Musk, co-founder of OpenAI, the company that launched in 2015, went on to create ChatGPT. His lawsuit accuses OpenAI CEO Sam Altman and his top deputy of shifting into money-making mode after they promised to operate it as a nonprofit. I'm Chris DeMeo. This is Fox News.
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4: On Friday, it'll be cloudy with a couple of showers and a high of 64. Friday night will be mostly cloudy with a low of 47. Saturday is looking sunny to partly cloudy and pleasant with a high of 76. Sunday will be mostly sunny, breezy, and warm with a high of 77. Then on Monday, it will be pleasant with times of clouds and sun and a high of 70. For Blueberry Broadcasting, I'm AccuWeather meteorologist Jason Caterina.
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4: Fox News, I'm Deborah Valentine. Ahead of President Trump's first meeting with China's President Xi Jinping Wednesday, the State Department said China and the U.S. agree Iran shouldn't charge money for passage through the Strait of Hormuz. President Trump tells Fox's Hannity he and China's president also oppose Iran's nuclear program.
5: I don't think China wants Iran to have a nuclear weapon either. I said, they're stone cold crazy. You don't need them having a nuclear weapon either.
6: What did he say?
5: Well, he's not going to respond too much. He's a pretty cool guy. He's not going to say, oh, gee, that's a good point.
4: President Trump also said China's president promised Beijing wouldn't sell military equipment to Iran. Reuters reporting the U.S. plans to indict Cuba's former president, Raul Castro, citing a U.S. Department of Justice official. The potential indictment of the 94-year-old focuses on the downing of aircraft. 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
6: Talks. I'm Deborah Valentine, Fox News. President Trump arriving for a second round of talks with China's President Xi Jinping during his state visit to Beijing. Among the topics, trade deals and the future of Taiwan, which claims autonomy from the mainland. Fox's Peter Ducey is in Beijing.
7: President Trump says that Xi has offered to help end the Iran war any way that he can. There's about a dozen American CEOs here, and only one of them that we know of has secured a deal. That is the Boeing CEO, who is part of the American delegation, who President Trump says is going to walk away from here with a deal with the Chinese government to buy 200 jumbo jets. Something they probably won't resolve is the main thing, it turns out, President Xi wants out of this summit. He wanted to tell President Trump that the number one priority for U.S. and Chinese relations is that China can basically do whatever they want with Taiwan, and they do not want any interference from the United States government if they choose to make a military move.
6: Treasury Secretary Scott Bessent said that China's promised to influence Iran to reopen the Strait of Hormuz. President Trump on Hannity tells Fox's Sean Hannity China's president has promised to buy American oil.
8: We're going to go to Texas. We're going to start sending Chinese ships to Texas and to Louisiana and to Alaska. And I think that was another thing that was agreed to. That's a big thing.
9: What about liquefied natural gas?
8: It's not that much longer.
9: Gas too?
8: Yeah, everything. Energy.
6: President Trump also said President Xi promised China would not sell military equipment to Iran. Senate Minority Leader Chuck Schumer warned lawmakers this week President Trump might make concessions in order to please his Chinese counterpart. The United States plans to indict former Cuban President Raul Castro, according to a Department of Justice official who spoke on the condition of anonymity to Reuters. 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
6: A ship described as a floating armory has been seized by Iran in the Strait of Hormuz.
15: The hijacked ship was last seen heading for Iranian waters. Iran's foreign minister claims the country still controls the Strait of Hormuz. Abbas Araghchi attended the BRICS Economic Summit in New Delhi. On the same day, an Indian flagship was attacked and sunk off the coast of Oman. India condemned the attack, but did not assess which country was behind it. With the U.S. blockade of Iranian ports now more than a month old, Treasury Secretary Scott Bessent says Iran feels the effects on Karg Island, the export hub of 90% of its oil before the war.
6: Fox's Lucas Tomlinson reporting from Dubai, the United Arab Emirates. The Supreme Court will allow an abortion pill to be available by mail nationwide while a lawsuit plays out. Fox's Kristen Goodwin has details.
17: Two makers of mifepristone, Danco Laboratories and GenBioPro, argued a recent federal appeals court ruling caused chaos and confusion for patients and pharmacies. That ruling determined an in-person visit to a doctor was necessary to receive the medication. The companies asked the Supreme Court to block the lower court's decision and allow patients to receive the pills by mail. Thursday, the High Court granted the drug makers' emergency requests while the legal challenge plays out. The original case challenging the use of the drug was brought by the state of Louisiana, which sued the Food and Drug Administration to challenge a regulation that allowed mifepristone to be prescribed through telehealth and dispensed by mail, arguing it violated the state's sovereignty. Kristen Goodwin, Fox News.
6: Retail sales rose a half of a percentage point for April, a slowdown from the revised growth level of 1.6% in March. That's according to the Commerce Department data that was released on Thursday. March marked the largest one-month increase in retail spending in more than 3 years. I'm Deborah Dallentine. This is Fox News.
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19: Overnight, expect periods of rain with a low of 48. On Friday, it'll be cloudy with a couple of showers and a high of 64. Friday night will be mostly cloudy with a low of 47. Saturday is looking sunny to partly cloudy and pleasant with a high of 76. Sunday will be mostly sunny, breezy, and warm with a high of 77. Then on Monday, it will be pleasant with times of clouds and sun and a high of 70. For Blueberry Broadcasting, I'm AccuWeather meteorologist Jason Caterina.
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8: I'm Chris DeMeo. President Trump and Chinese President Xi Jinping talking trade, the Strait of Hormuz, and Taiwan in their meeting Thursday.
9: He wanted to tell President Trump that the number one priority for U.S. and Chinese relations is that China can basically do whatever they want with Taiwan, and they do not want any interference from the United States government if they choose to make a military move.
8: Fox's Peter Ducey. At least four people are dead after a small plane crash in southern New Mexico.
10: The FAA revealing the plane operated by TransAero Medevac was traveling from Roswell to Sierra Blanca Regional Airport.
8: Fox's Kristen Goodwin. The FAA and the National Transportation Safety Board are investigating the cause of the crash. NHL playoffs. Montreal beats Buffalo 6-3. The Canadiens lead that series 3-2. Game 6, Saturday in Montreal. 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

0: stroll. 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
0: Hefty slider bag. Silly with a slide. One more time now, y'all. Come on.
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4: News. I'm Deborah Valentine. Speaking alongside Chinese President Xi Jinping at a Communist Party compound in Beijing, President Trump announcing the U.S. will host the Chinese president later this year.
5: It's an honor to be here. We'll be back, and I believe on September 24th or thereabouts, President Xi is going to be coming to the United States, and we will be reciprocal, like reciprocal trade. The visit will be reciprocal.
4: President Trump says China's agreed Iran must not possess nuclear weapons and has pledged to assist in ending the conflict with Tehran. The two presidents held final talks in Beijing today. President Trump is about to depart China, heading back to the U.S. Tensions escalating in the Strait of Hormuz. A ship anchored off the United Arab Emirates was believed seized by Iran on Thursday. Another ship attacked and sank near Oman. 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
12: Departing China, I'm Deborah Valentine, Fox News. President Trump met with Chinese President Xi Jinping in Beijing this morning for a second round of talks before boarding Air Force One. Speaking alongside President Xi, President Trump announced the two countries agree on Iran.
13: We did discuss Iran. We feel very similar to Iran. We want that to end. We don't want them to have a nuclear weapon. We want the straits open.
12: President Trump also said President Xi promised China would not sell military equipment to Iran and that the U.S. has made fantastic business deals with Beijing, including China ordering 200 Boeing jets. Congressman John James tells Fox News Live that this deal shows America is serious about international relationships, strengthening the U.S. economy.
14: This is going to boost America's economy on top of the fact that President Trump is now allowing America to be taken more seriously. These are the fruits of peace through strength. The world, especially China, is taking America seriously, taking America at its word. That makes America more safe, and that makes America's economy strong.
12: Treasury Secretary Scott Bessent says China's also promised to influence Iran to reopen the Strait of Hormuz. A ship is seized by Iran in the strait.
15: The hijacked ship was last seen heading for Iranian

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9: I'm Chris DeMeo. President Trump and Chinese President Xi Jinping ending their latest meeting. They had spoken about the Strait of Hormuz and Taiwan.
10: He wanted to tell President Trump that the number one priority for U.S. and Chinese relations is that China can basically do whatever they want with Taiwan, and they do not want any interference from the United States government if they choose to make a military move.
9: Fox's Peter Ducey. At least four people are dead after a small plane crash in southern New Mexico.
11: The FAA revealing the plane operated by TransAero Medevac was traveling from Roswell to Sierra Blanca Regional Airport.
9: Fox's Kristen Goodwin. The FAA and the National Transportation Safety Board are investigating the cause of the crash. NHL playoffs, Montreal over Buffalo 6-3. The Canadiens lead that series 3-2. 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
9: Departing China, I'm Deborah Valentine, Fox News. President Trump met with Chinese President Xi Jinping in Beijing this morning for a second round of talks before boarding Air Force One. Speaking alongside President Xi, President Trump announced the two countries agree on Iran.
10: We did discuss Iran. We feel very similar to Iran. We want that to end. We don't want them to have a nuclear weapon. We want the straits open.
9: President Trump also said President Xi promised China would not sell military equipment to Iran and that the U.S. has made fantastic business deals with Beijing, including China ordering 200 Boeing jets. Congressman John James tells Fox News Live that this deal shows America is serious about international relationships, strengthening the U.S. economy.
11: This is going to boost America's economy on top of the fact that President Trump is now allowing America to be taken more seriously. These are the fruits of peace through strength. The world, especially China, is taking America seriously, taking America at its word. That makes America more safe, and that makes America's economy strong.
9: Treasury Secretary Scott Bessent says China's also promised to influence Iran to reopen the Strait of Hormuz. A ship is seized by Iran in the Strait.
12: The hijacked ship was last seen heading for Iranian waters. Iran's foreign minister claims the country still controls the Strait of Hormuz. Abbas Araghchi attended the BRICS Economic Summit in New Delhi. On the same day, an Indian flagship was attacked and sunk off the coast of Oman. India condemned the attack, but did not assess which country was behind it. With the U.S. blockade of Iranian ports now more than a month old, Treasury Secretary Scott Bessent says Iran feels the effects on Karg Island, the export hub of 90% of its oil before the war.
9: Fox's Lucas Tomlinson reporting from Dubai, the United Arab Emirates. 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
0: Hefty Slider Bag. 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Come on.
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7: News. I'm Deborah Valentine. President Donald Trump is on his way back to the United States following meetings with China's President Xi Jinping during a three-day summit in Beijing. President Trump says fantastic business deals were made during the visit.
8: This has been an incredible visit. I think a lot of good has come of it. We've made some fantastic trade deals, great for both countries.
7: President Trump also says China's president has agreed Iran must not have a nuclear program and that China will not sell weapons to Tehran and will work to help end the conflict with Iran. China's president visits the U.S. in September. Africa's CDC, the continent's top public health body, today confirmed a new Ebola outbreak in Congo's remote Ituri province, with 246 suspected cases and 65 deaths recorded so far. 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
7: The end.
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10: The summit ends. I'm Deborah Valentine, Fox News. President Trump is aboard Air Force One on his way back to the United States following his historic state summit in Beijing with Chinese President Xi Jinping. Speaking alongside China's president, President Trump announced President Xi Jinping will visit the U.S.
11: It's an honor to be here. We'll be back, and I believe on September 24th or thereabouts, President Xi is going to be coming to the United States, and we will be reciprocal, like reciprocal trade. The visit will be reciprocal.
10: President Trump also said China's president promised China would not sell military equipment to Iran, agrees Tehran should not have nuclear weapons, and will aid in attempting to resolve the conflict with Tehran. A ship is seized by Iran in the Strait of Hormuz.
12: The hijacked ship was last seen heading for Iranian waters. Iran's foreign minister claims the country still controls the Strait of Hormuz. Abbas Araghchi attended the BRICS Economic Summit in New Delhi. On the same day, an Indian flagged ship was attacked and sunk off the coast of Oman. India condemned the attack, but did not assess which country was behind it. With the U.S. blockade of Iranian ports now more than a month old, Treasury Secretary Scott Bessent says Iran feels the effects on Karg Island, the export hub of 90% of its oil before the war.
10: Fox's Lucas Tomlinson reporting from Dubai, the United Arab Emirates. The U.S. plans to indict former Cuban President Raul Castro, according to a Department of Justice official who spoke on the condition of anonymity to Reuters. The possible indictment of the 94-year-old brother of Fidel is related to the downing of aircraft. Africa CDC, the continent's top public health body, today confirmed a new Ebola outbreak in Congo's remote Ituri province with 246 suspected cases and 65 deaths. 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
3: 47. Tomorrow, anticipate a mix of sun and clouds, creating a pleasant day with a high of 76. As for Sunday, it will be mostly sunny, breezy, and warm with temperatures reaching a high of 77. For Blueberry Broadcasting, I'm AccuWeather meteorologist Jason Caterina.
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7: Certainly have.
6: Yeah. It's not a yes, no, not sure question today. And in a moment, we're going to open up our phone lines, we promise. But to prime the pump, could you repeat that question of the day so people have it in their ears?
7: What is the one biggest issue the next governor of Maine must address, and which candidate is best suited to lead our state to the solution?
6: Let's talk more about that in a moment, but first we have the agenda. These are the top stories that we are following, and we think you might want to follow along.
5: Number five,
8: to make 2026 a historic landmark year that opens up a new chapter in China-U.S. relations.
6: Okay, that's the translation of Chinese President Xi Jinping during President Trump's visit to China. I am no geopolitical expert, but look what's happened at the same time. U.S. beef exports to China resume. China wants the free flow of oil through the Strait of Hormuz. It needs it. What's happening right now in Cuba? Demonstrations, protests, because Cuba is out of oil right now because we shot up the flow from Venezuela. I can see that. I'm not a smart man. It takes me 2 hours to watch 60 Minutes, okay? But I can see that President Trump is playing chess.
5: Number four.
9: Well, the boys started hitting my daughter. Bus driver broke him up. Radioed the school to tell them that they needed the police there because it was pretty serious. And the principal of the school, his name is Haney, refused to have the police come and said that they could handle it themselves.
6: Paul, I heard it in your newscast a moment ago. That's the father of the former MDI student who talked with us in October of 2024, shortly after the heinous attack at MDI High School after they got off the bus. His daughter is now suing the principal in the school. We're going to play back for you the full phone call from the father about 30 minutes from right now.
5: Number three.
10: And we believe that at least half of the hospices in the entire area around Los Angeles are fraudulent. 800 hospices that last year charged the federal taxpayer $1.4 billion.
6: Why are we playing you a sound cut from Dr. Mehmet Oz, the administrator of the Centers for Medicare and Medicaid Services, who, by the way, earned a medical degree from the University of Pennsylvania School of Medicine. He has a Master's of Business Administration from the Wharton Business School and an undergraduate degree at Harvard University. I say that because Janet Mills keeps calling him a doctor TV, a TV on doctor. That's what she's saying. Yeah. Anyway, they've frozen new Medicare enrollment for hospice and home health agencies for 6 months, part of an anti-fraud crackdown. And you heard it's centered in L.A., Los Angeles. If we don't get to it today, Paul, keep me on task to get to it tomorrow, because this echoes in our L.A.
7: Roger that.
6: Lewiston, Auburn.
5: Number two.
11: There's been some back and forth. We'd love to have a better conversation, a better relationship, and work very deliberately on this question of fraud, and certainly have an open hand, have an open heart in this White House to working with anybody, including the governor of Maine.
6: That's J.D. Vance yesterday in Washington. Today, he's coming to Bangor, Maine. Yeah, he will be campaigning with Paula Page. Steve Robinson of the Maine Wire is on his way to the event. He'll call in and talk with us. Brent Littlefield, the Republican spin doctor, first to tell us about the event. He's on his way into Spacious Studio 7A this morning. But he's also going to talk, J.D. Vance is also going to talk about welfare fraud that the Mills administration failed to fully address.
5: Number one.
0: Jonathan Bush.
12: I don't know why you decided to make us all so sad on the last question. Yeah, Biden won, but we really, we'd like to fix that anytime soon.
6: Okay, that's Republican for Governor Jonathan Bush answering the last question at last night's New Center Main State Chamber of Commerce debate where the clock wasn't working.
7: Yeah.
6: How much sleep did you lose watching that thing, Paul?
7: Oh,
6: too much?
7: Too much.
6: All right. Lots of questions for the candidates last night, but we have a question this morning. Not going to waste too much time. In fact, we'll get the phones going right now at 1-800-966-1039, or you can text us at 601-207-4478. What again? Paul Wolf is the Central Maine Denture Center question of the day, pal.
7: What is the one biggest issue the next governor of Maine must address, and which candidate is best suited to lead our state to the solution?
6: Because the question is no longer who won a debate, who has better primary ads, who's raised the most money. We know who did, and you could tell by the way that they attacked opponents last night and yesterday leading up to it, who has built momentum. It is about this. What is the one biggest issue? The one biggest issue. Which candidate do you think is best suited to lead the state toward the solution? Every candidate has a list, or perhaps every candidate is presented a list by the moderators of these debates. Look what they asked again last night. Look what they've asked in the most recent debate. Housing. Affordability, which Democrats have successfully planted in this political lexicon of this season. Jobs, education, health care, energy, drugs, public safety, taxes. We hear a lot about government accountability. Everybody has a list. Do you live by a list? Because most people live by the one thing that hits them hardest, the one thing that makes life most expensive. You can call it affordability, but when you break it down, there's some aspect of affordability that's really causing you strain. Is it the grocery bill? Is it the power bill? Is it about the property tax? No, you can't tell me it's, Rick, it's all of them. Rick, it's all of them together. No, I need you to come up with just one, because that should be priority one for the next person that steps into the Blaine House. Is it property taxes? Is it rent? Is it energy? The sense that Maine is becoming harder and harder to afford for the very people who built it is serious. I said housing. Maybe it's too few apartments. We can't get people to come here and work here because they don't have a place to stay. Young families aren't going to come to Maine because there's no place to stay. Maybe it's drugs and disorder. Would you take your kids downtown at night? Maybe it's education. Are your kids actually learning? What are math scores? What are reading scores in our state? Lower enrollment, higher spending, worse scores. And maybe it's election integrity. Maybe if we don't have that, we're not going to get the best person in the Blaine House. We're not going to get the best people in the Maine House, in the Maine Senate, to try to pass the policy to turn things. You know, when you look at the list that we just shared, we're not doing very well, are we?
7: Mm.
6: And when did it go downhill? Mm. You can ask yourself that. See, I don't want to be like a debate moderator, and I don't want to plant the questions. I'd rather have people. So let's, you know what? Go right to the phones. Let's ask them the question of the day online at WVOMFM.com. Caller, you only get to say one. What is the one, and answer these one at a time, caller, okay? What is the one biggest issue that the next governor of Maine must address? What is it, caller?
13: Hey, morning, gentlemen. Thanks for my call. It is Democrat corruption.
6: Okay, Democrat corruption. You say that is the biggest issue. Now, let me ask you this. Which candidate do you see as best suited to lead our state to that solution?
13: I believe Bobby Charles is the only one that can dig deep and drain the swamp.
6: 1-800-966-1039. That's how we're going to do this. Can you take the next call? Because I want to dig out some of the statements, Paul,
7: sure,
6: that came from the candidates at last night's New Center Maine, Maine State Chamber of Commerce debate, because I want to see who claims that they won.
7: Okay.
6: Caller's on line one right there.
7: All right, caller on line one. What is the one biggest issue for the next governor of Maine?
14: Property taxes.
6: Property taxes. So stop right there.
7: Okay.
6: All right. Now, Paul, hit him with the next question.
7: Which candidate
14: to win?
6: No.
7: To handle that issue.
6: Property taxes, you say that is the one biggest issue for the next governor of Maine. Tell us this. Which candidate is now best suited to lead the state to the solution of property taxes? Who is it?
14: Bobby Charles, all day long.
6: 1-800-966-1039. See, that's how we're going to do it. Caller, hi. You're on 101.3 Augusta, 103.9 Bangor. We're asking you the question of the day. What is the one, just the one, what is the one biggest issue the next governor of Maine must address?
0: Good morning, gentlemen. I would say the next big issue is fraud.
6: Fraud. All right. Paul, hit him with a question.
7: Who do you think is the best candidate to lead to that solution?
0: Either Bobby Charles or...
6: You only get one. Mayor, you only get one. Who is?
0: Bobby Charles.
6: All right. Next caller in a moment. I didn't dig, Paul, for all of the statements that came after last night's debate. Mm-hmm. I decided to see who considered us important enough to reach out and send the statements to.
7: Mm.
6: Because isn't that how every voter wants to feel? That politician is paying attention to me.
7: Yeah.
6: And I'm sorry, if your campaign didn't see fit to get your message to us, I'm not going to read it. Sorry. And they came in this order to us. Mason for governor. Just going to read the headline. Mason campaign. Tonight's debate showed Garrett Mason is the only candidate ready to lead on day one. The next candidate to send us a statement who felt that we were important enough to reach out and to reach. And I don't know why. I know Brent Littlefield's going to be in the studio in an hour. And I'm going to catch heck for this. Sorry. Final debate split screen. Outsider businessman versus insider lobbyist. And that came from which campaign, Paul Walsh?
7: Oh, Jonathan Bush.
6: Jonathan Bush. And the third that arrived to us came from the Bobby Charles campaign. And it came to us to say, Maine GOP frontrunner Bobby Mills wins Maine chamber debate. That's what they say. Caller, here's our question of the day online at WVOMFM.com.
7: What is the one biggest issue for the next governor of Maine?
6: What is it, caller?
15: You guys, I've been racking my head. There's so many issues, it's really hard to really pinpoint one. But after seeing the reports about the education and how we're ranking, I mean, our kids are our future.
6: Okay, so your answer is education. Paul, hit him with the next question.
7: Who do you think is the best candidate to fix that?
15: I'll take any single one of them, but I'll go with Ben Midgley.
6: 1-800-966-1039. Caller, this is how we're playing it. One biggest issue. The biggest issue. Just one, caller. What is the one biggest issue the next governor of Maine must address? What is it?
16: Rent for me.
6: Rent for me.
16: Yep.
6: All right. Now, who is
16: Bobby Charles? Because he's got Jim LeBrecht behind him.
6: 1-800-966-1039.
7: Good morning, caller. What is the one biggest issue for the next governor of Maine?
17: Government spending.
6: Government spending. All right. Hang on, Mrs. W. Now, government spending. Who is the best candidate? Who is the candidate that you think is best suited to lead our state to that solution?
17: Bobby Charles.
6: All right.
7: We keeping score here?
6: I'm not because it's RCV and I can't understand it.
7: Yeah,
6: so I'm
7: that's
6: not going
7: right.
6: to try to do
7: good,
6: that.
7: Good call.
6: 1-800-966-1039.
7: That is a topic, by the way, that is coming up on the Facebook page. Is some people are saying ranked choice voting. They want it out.
6: In order to get rid of ranked choice voting, you're going to need more than just a governor.
7: You're going to need
6: You're going to need a house. You're going to need a house and a Senate. Okay. Caller, we're going to go to the text line here in a moment. I haven't taken a look at this. We got a tick of the emails coming in as well. Caller, what is the one biggest issue the next governor of Maine must address?
18: Foreign agendas.
6: Foreign agendas. Are we talking
18: this
6: drugs?
18: And
6: are
18: Bobby
6: we talking
18: Charles is the one.
6: And Bobby Charles is the one. Thank you. 1-800-966-1039.
7: Good morning, caller. What is the one biggest issue for the next governor of Maine?
19: I think your question is skewed a little bit. You got to know whether you're going to have a Republican, you know.
6: You know what? Fully knew that, writing that. But it doesn't matter. This isn't dependent on who the governor is. The problems all exist. So we start with a problem, pal. So what is the one biggest problem?
19: Republican or Democrats in the House, you know what I mean, is who's got the majority.
6: So let us ask you, what is the one biggest problem?
19: I would say the cost of our living and the higher taxes.
6: Okay, taxes. So we're going to go with taxes then. So let us ask you this. Which candidate, in your opinion, is best suited to lead our state to the solution of high taxes?
19: Ben Midgley.
6: 1-800-9... Was that so hard? Sometimes I feel like I'm talking to my kids. Hang on, email's coming in to us. You look at the texts, I'm going to look at the emails coming in.
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6: Bob's writing to us in the McLaughlin Seafood Inbox at WVOM at blueberrybroadcasting.com. One issue, it's easy. The one single issue is money. money. And Bob writes on and says, and yes, Bobby Charles is the man to do it. Gail writes to us, the biggest issue. This is tough. There are so many for me. The fraud is the biggest problem. But I'm looking through. Gail, I don't see who your one candidate is to lead Maine to the solution. What are you seeing in the text line at 601-207-4478, Paul?
7: We have a couple: energy and Bobby Charles.
6: Mm-hmm.
7: Fraud, Bobby Charles. More energy, Bobby Charles.
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3: Heard in your newscast this morning, and it caused me to spend an extra half hour of my life to dig back into the archives of our radio program to October of 2024, and it was during What Tees You Off. A father, and you're going to hear the emotion in his voice when I play for you about 5 minutes of the phone call. This is a full five-minute phone call here in a moment. And we could hear the emotion. And there were a couple of times that we followed up because we learned of a student walkout at MDI High School after this incident. The headline here is that a student who used to attend Mount Desert Island High School, used to attend, is now suing the school's principal in federal court. Saw this one coming because the claim from the student. And by the way, if you go online, you can still see the video of this. Did you see the video when it first came out by any chance, Paul?
4: Yeah.
3: Yeah, I'm sure it's, if it's not already back up and one of the most viewed in the state of Maine, it soon will be. Because people are going to go back and watch it again. I know Steve at the Maine Wire had it and talked as well with the parents. I think after we talked with the parents. Okay. The student claims that the principal failed to step in during what was an assault of one student on another. Now I'm going to give away some of what you're about to hear. The father of the assaulted student explains that his daughter was on the school bus. A transgender student was harassing and even physically assaulting another girl. The daughter stepped up to help defend the girl. The bus driver saw that there was trouble. The bus driver radios ahead to the school to say, "We got a problem. You need to get the cops on the scene." The bus rolls up. The students get out. And according to the video, and according to the father, you'll hear fully in a moment, the transgender transgender student wails on the daughter who came to defense of her friend. Now, at that point, you would think the principal would have had the police there, ready to step in, ready to intervene. No. The bus driver, however, intervened. We later talked with the bus driver. I could not find that audio. I'll keep looking later. But shortly after the incident in October of 2024, that's when the father called our program.
5: So on Friday, my daughter was sitting on the bus with her friend, another minor student from MDI High School. And another student, a male, who was dressed up like a girl that day, started to get on the bus, and this bus driver even said the same thing, like, "This is black and white," and immediately just started pounding this other girl while she was pinned in her seat. So my daughter, you know, doing what anybody should do, came to the aid of her friend, and pulled the boy off her. Well, the boy started hitting my daughter. Bus driver broke him up. Radioed the school to tell them that they needed the police there because it was pretty serious. And the principal of the school, his name is Haney, refused to have the police come and said that they could handle it themselves. So when the bus arrived, my daughter, you know, got off quick because she was trying to avoid any other conflict. And there were, I believe there was four or five adults outside, including the principal. And the boy jumped on my daughter, grabbed her by the head, and started slamming her head into the pavement and bit her all over her face. The only person that helped was the bus driver. And they're trying to railroad him and make him lose his job. So basically, she was assaulted twice in one day by a male. And there's criminal charges filing. Somehow it made it to Twitter, and it's got over 6 million views on there. So I'm really hoping that this is a turning point. This is happening nonstop.
3: Let us ask just a couple of questions while we can. What has now at this point, what has the school's response been to what has happened and how they handled it?
5: Well, they suspended my daughter for 5 days, even though she was the victim. They couldn't give me a real reason why they did. Basically, she's because they were in a fight. However, it wasn't a fight. It was an attack. So the school did that. And then the principal of the school sent an email out to all the students, which I can get and send to you guys, asking that all the students delete all the footage, if anybody had any, which is in itself illegal because it's evidence. We filed, you know, charges against this kid. So this guy is telling them to delete all the footage. And then when the kids wouldn't come forward and would not delete the footage because they're just as tired of it, he offered to take 10 hours of community service off of their state-required community service that they have to do to graduate. He attempted to bribe the entire student body with 10 hours off their community service.
3: If this is
5: crazy.
3: If they deleted the video, if they showed proof of deletion of the video, he would do that?
5: Yes. If they came forward with the names of the students that had video, and if they deleted the videos, if they had them, he was willing to basically make that transaction with them to delete evidence from a criminal investigation.
3: So those are the actions of the principal. Have you heard anything from the school board that oversees the principal?
5: Not the school board. I have spoken to the superintendent. He basically is just on the same page as the principal. But, you know, the MDI High School covers these things up continuously. And this is another one they hoped that they were going to be able to cover up. He wanted me to come in myself this morning and meet with him, the superintendent, and I agreed originally. And then after talking to our lawyers, they said, absolutely not. Do not talk to him. If you talk to him, we need to be present. So I canceled the meeting because I'm not going to get any help with the school or with the school department at whatsoever on that island. I mean, there are so, and after this phone call, Rick, I'm telling you, you will probably be flooded with parents calling with the same types of concerns. You know,
3: there are others who are sending us text messages who are there that have, this person writes, the school indeed conspired to cover up a crime.
5: Thank you.
3: But we've got to scoot here. But let us ask your daughter.
5: Yes.
3: Your daughter, is she okay now?
5: She's physically pretty well okay. So like I said, she does have some injuries. She's got open wound on her face and the back of her head took quite a beating. But she does have a concussion. She's mentally a disaster. Like she doesn't even want to be around another guy right now. Like, guys that she's been friends with her whole life, you know, she just wants to be around me and her dad. It's a horribly traumatic thing, being pinned to the ground and pounded by a guy twice your size, and there's adults doing nothing and yelling for everybody else to do nothing to help her, Rick.
3: Except the bus driver.
5: Sorry, I get a little emotional. My daughter. But yeah, the bus driver was the only person that helped her.
3: I understand.
5: And as far as I'm concerned, his first name is Bob, and he's a hero. And my daughter actually, for the first time this morning, saw him and get on the bus. And they both were in tears when she hugged him and thanked him for what he did.
3: Hey, guys, let me ask you a question. If that were your daughter... If that were your daughter. The principal's name is Matthew Haney. I misspoke a moment ago. We did not talk with the bus driver live on the air. I had to look back at the exchange I had in emails, Paul. Mm-hmm. And the bus driver, yes, the bus driver's name, Bob. Sounds like a friendly fellow. Bob, mm-hmm. The bus driver. Sounds like the brave bus driver to intervene,
4: yeah.
3: Right?
4: Yeah.
3: Bob, I recall, I did talk with Bob on the phone, but it wasn't on the air. Because Bob did not want to talk on the air because he was afraid he would lose his job. He was afraid that he'd catch heck from the superintendent and catch heck from the principal, Matthew Haney. H-A-N-E-Y. Principal Matthew Haney. H-A-N-E-Y. Why, it will be interesting when this does go to, unless they try to settle it out. I don't know what it's a question for Russell Johnson, Bo Payne. It'll be interesting if the whole, hey, kids, delete the video and I'll give you a credit to your hours that you need to graduate.
4: Yeah.
3: If that makes it into any trial. That from the archives here. On Maine's Morning News, on VOM.
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6: The summit ends. I'm Deborah Valentine, Fox News. President Trump is aboard Air Force One on his way back to the United States following his historic state summit in Beijing with Chinese President Xi Jinping. Speaking alongside China's president, President Trump announced President Xi Jinping will visit the U.S.
7: It's an honor to be here. We'll be back, in, I believe, on September 24th or thereabouts. And President Xi is going to be coming to the United States, and we will be reciprocal, like reciprocal trade. The visit will be reciprocal.
6: President Trump also said China's president promised China would not sell military equipment to Iran, agrees Tehran should not have nuclear weapons, and will aid in attempting to resolve the conflict with Tehran. A ship is seized by Iran in the Strait of Hormuz.
8: The hijacked ship was last seen heading for Iranian waters. Iran's foreign minister claims the country still controls the Strait of Hormuz. Abbas Araghchi attended the BRICS Economic Summit in New Delhi. On the same day, an Indian flagship was attacked and sunk off the coast of Oman. India condemned the attack, but did not assess which country was behind it. With the U.S. blockade of Iranian ports now more than a month old, Treasury Secretary Scott Bessent says Iran feels the effects on Karg Island, the export hub of 90% of its oil before the war.
6: Fox's Lucas Tomlinson reporting from Dubai, the United Arab Emirates. The U.S. plans to indict former Cuban President Raul Castro, according to a Department of Justice official who spoke on the condition of anonymity to Reuters. The possible indictment of the 94-year-old brother of Fidel is related to the downing of aircraft. Africa CDC, the continent.

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1: Hefty.
0: Hefty slider bag. 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
3: 47. Tomorrow, anticipate a mix of sun and clouds, creating a pleasant day with a high of 76. As for Sunday, it will be mostly sunny, breezy, and warm with temperatures reaching a high of 77. For Blueberry Broadcasting, I'm AccuWeather meteorologist Jason Caterina.
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6: I don't know how you can manage to carve 45 minutes out of your busy life to join us, but we are blessed for it. Brent Littlefield, welcome. What should we expect as J.D. Vance touches down at BGR today?
7: Well, you're going to have a lot of excitement. You have the Vice President of the United States of America coming into Bangor Airport, BGR Airport. Make sure I say that correctly.
6: It's not
7: you,
6: BIA.
7: Rick.
6: It's
7: I'm
6: BIA.
7: Very aware of
6: BGR
7: that,
6: people.
7: Yes. So Bangor Airport. So, and he's going to bring in Air Force Two, which is kind of in and of itself exciting.
6: That's a question a listener had. What does the Vice President fly in
7: Air
6: on?
7: Force
6: does
7: Two.
6: And does it, I'm going to use that West Wing quote that we've referred to over the past couple of days. How much noise does Air Force Two make when it comes
7: We're
6: going to
7: find out. So he's going to come into town and,
6: I say that because in the West Wing, the idea was that President Bartlett was coming to town to campaign against a candidate. And I think it was Toby that said to the person, do you know how much noise Air Force One makes when it comes and lands? And if Air Force Two comes and lands, it makes noise. It makes political noise.
7: I expect
6: noise,
7: you
6: right?
7: to be out there, Rick, with a noise meter measuring this and reporting back tomorrow.
6: No, I'm talking, about, tomorrow, the talk about the political
7: I
6: noise.
7: I know what you're saying. Listen, it's going to be very exciting. As he said yesterday in the cut that you played earlier, he's also coming to be here with Governor Paula Page, former Governor

0: Paula Page is running for Congress, as we all know, or you know. Full disclosure, I work with Governor LePage and did his campaigns for governor and worked with him and his administration as his political advisor. And we're excited to have him. And, you know, I just want to say that, you know, it takes a lot of work to get these things done. There's a, I'm being facetious right now, a small number of Secret Service agents currently in the city of Bangor. In case you're wondering, if you're seeing new people in suits all over the city of Bangor, I was working with them yesterday, and there's quite a crew here. It's very impressive.
1: Look at all the black SUVs.
0: Yes, it's a very impressive group of people. A lot of staff from the vice president's office have been in Bangor now for days. There's actually a couple of them that have been here for many days enjoying the city of Bangor, believe it or not. There's been a lot of people involved in this. Just a shout out. You know, it takes a lot of work to get these things done. You have the hard work of the official staff. Then you have volunteers. People don't realize what the great thing about American democracy, and I'm just going to go on my soapbox about this here for a second, is that our country is such a great democracy. We do run on volunteers. This is a citizen-led effort to these democracy. It's on both political parties, by the way. But on the Republican Party, I want to give a shout out to a lot of people that were involved in helping put this together. You have somebody that runs a program, a podcast on your show as well, Karina Quirk, who actually volunteered some time, and she was involved.
1: Our spidey senses tingled when this happened.
0: Yeah, she was very helpful. And I'll say that Jason Savage and the main GOP team did a phenomenal job, been very involved in trying to pull all this together and putting in a tremendous number of hours from his team. Michelle Dale in his office, Melissa in his office.
1: Yeah, by the sidebar, Your Honor, Jim Dierman is on third hour this morning.
0: There you go, Jim. Christina Parker. They worked really, really hard. And then from our LePage campaign office, we have Elizabeth Gillen, Lizzie Gillen, Lauren LePage, Damian LaRochelle, all working really hard to pull this together. So it takes a village to move a vice president from Washington, D.C. to Bangor, Maine.
1: Now, can we get down to this? What is actually drawing the vice president to Maine? Some have said to us, and your colleague, friend, John Wadsworth, said, nice, coming to campaign with Paul LePage. And then, you know, 2 hours later comes the news release from the vice president's office that says, yeah, LePage is going to be there, but we are coming to talk about the nation's, the administration's efforts to stem fraud. What actually got Maine on the radar of J.D. Vance to come here today?
0: Well, definitely what got him on the radar, or got him on the radar to bring him here, was conversations with Governor LePage and conversations about the issues that are happening in Maine. And then that led to looking at the really what we see as rampant fraud happening in the state of Maine. And then the vice president's staff and the entire team at the White House, they've been working on this for months. They've been diving into what's going on in Maine. All kinds of teams related to the federal government looking at what's happening in Maine. We've heard some stories and rumblings about this. Let me assure you, the action behind the scenes is much greater than what you're hearing publicly. You know, the Maine Wire sent some great reporting, but this stuff has been going on for a very long period of time. I mean, that's why Governor LePage cracked down on this when he was governor for 8 years, is because there was a problem. And now it's not just a problem. It has exploded into, I mean, some people would view this as a full-on crisis. Former Governor LePage was actually at the White House months ago. I was with him at that meeting. We talked about this issue there at the White House together. This has been going on for quite some time, and they're very aware of the problems. I've had other conversations with people, but they're very aware of the problems that are going on in Maine. And again, if you go back to look at what Governor LePage did as governor, we have to just remember these things, right? Not only did he have a fraud hotline to try to help make sure that we could find fraud and crack down on it, he did a massive study. You were alluding to it earlier, Rick. Yep. On EBT fraud. Mm-hmm. And they found this, well, they were tracking the locations that people are using their EBT cards. And it was Disney World, strip clubs, a ton of uses of welfare benefits at strip clubs, all kinds of ATMs and convenience stores all up and down the East Coast outside of the state of Maine, Las Vegas, Maine welfare cards being used in Vegas. I mean, this is stuff that Paul LePage cracked down on. And I will add, because I'm partisan, I'm just a slightly hardcore Republican,
1: honest and partisan.
0: And when you look at what Governor LePage did, he said, listen, not only are we having this problem, we're having a problem that when we do drug busts with people that need help, like people that are severely addicted, we're finding these drug dealers that are feeding these addicts. They have piles of EBT cards at their locations when we arrest them. And they have guns, they have cash, and they have EBT cards. And why do they have EBT cards? Because people were trading in their welfare benefits for drugs. So Governor LePage said, you know what? This is not complicated. Well, let's put the picture of the recipient on the card and require the merchant to check the picture, just like you check an ID for some kid buying alcohol. Let's check the picture so that the person, they can't trade in these EBT cards. It's a pretty darn simple concept, right? The Obama administration sued him to try to stop him from putting pictures on EBT cards.
1: I recall all of this.
0: So, I mean, these are the fights that Paul LePage was engaged in years ago. He was fighting tooth and nail to stop and fix welfare fraud. He leaves office, and then it explodes and goes exactly in the opposite direction.
1: Why did it fall apart so fast? There was a lot of good work that LePage administration did.
0: Well, one of the things he said repeatedly is that we shouldn't be providing Maine taxpayer funded. It's also federal taxpayers. But remember, Maine taxpayers are also federal taxpayers. But he said there shouldn't be taxpayer-funded welfare for illegal aliens, illegal migrants, illegal immigrants in the state. Mm-hmm. I can tell you that all those policies were reversed real quick under the current administration.
1: We couldn't have those codified.
0: I mean, it's you know, look, I think the bigger picture here and the line of work that I'm in, elections matter. Elections matter. If you could take it to the bank, that elections matter.
1: We're talking with Brent Littlefield. He's the Republican spin doctor. A guy sent us a note. Who is this guy? And I said, it's Brent Littlefield, the spin doctor. I hear him every Tuesday morning. And they wrote back, he sounds different on mic.
0: Yeah, I'm sure that's true. By the way, just for the listeners, we have been talking about better connections rather than the telephone for the spin doctors.
1: Well, when you call in, you're driving. You talk about how busy I am and how busy Paul Wolf is. You're dialing in. You got the headset on because you're taking your teen daughter off to school.
0: I'm running to the airport, or I'm at another state capitol, or I'm in a governor. I think we did a few of these from a governor's mansion in other states that I was in, and all over the place.
1: Let me play the Brent Littlefield, our guest here, Republican. Operative working, yes, on many campaigns in Maine, including that, as you just heard, of Governor Paul LePage running for Congress in Maine's 2nd Congressional District. I want to go back to the sound cut. This is J.D. Vance talking in Washington yesterday ahead of his arrival in Maine today.
2: There's been some back and forth. We'd love to have a better conversation, a better relationship, and work very deliberately on this question of fraud, and certainly have an open hand, have an open heart in this White House to working with anybody, including the governor of Maine. I'm not going to tell you everything I'm going to say tomorrow in Maine, because if I did that, why would I go to Maine tomorrow? But I'm looking forward to it. It's a beautiful time of year to be in the state of Maine. We're going to campaign a little bit with Paul LePage and talk about the fraud efforts that we have going on, and talk about a few other things as well.
1: Now, let's talk specifically about who is going to be the next governor and the job they are going to have in order to turn this around. As you just pointed out, LePage did a lot of good work. It went south really fast because Mainers elected a Democrat for the Blaine House, a Democrat for the House, and a Democrat in the Senate. What's it going to take to turn it around?
0: Yeah, not just Democrats, extremists in the House and Senate. By the way, I should have mentioned earlier, I was mentioning all the people that helped put this together today with Vice President coming in. I forgot to mention Andre Cushing, Commissioner Cushing, former Senator Cushing, did a phenomenal job helping out with the effort as well as Sheriff Troy Morton was very involved with helping. Mm-hmm. Look, you need to make sure that you elect, and again, I'm biased in this, but you elect somebody in the primary, mm-hmm. the Republican primary, who can actually win the election in November. It does no good to win a primary and lose the election in November. It makes it literally irrelevant. So, and you got to have a governor that can go in there and help fix this stuff. Of course, Governor Paul LePage is looking to go to Washington, mm-hmm. and he wants to work on these issues in D.C. where we can pass new laws on the national level to make it really almost impossible for governors to do like what Janet Mills did in Maine, if we could codify that at the national level. So he's looking to try to get that done. Meanwhile, you need a partner in the state who can actually get things done. So I'm obviously openly very biased on the governor's election in the mm-hmm. state of Maine. I'm not hiding it, as I'm supporting Ben Midgley for governor of Maine, and you got to win in November.
1: Now,
0: it's got to be a game about winning in November.
1: Why Ben Midgley?
0: Ben Midgley is a very unique individual, and folks know I worked with a lot of winning governors around the country. One of the top Republican governors in the country right now is Governor Jeff Landry of Louisiana. Jeff and I have worked together for 20 years. You may see him a lot in the national news working with the Trump administration. You need a governor that's steady and smart, and is not prone to sort of hopping on social media and harping about things, but getting things done. And Ben is so calm and so deliberate and crazy smart. I mean, he knows more about the state of Maine budget than I think half the members of the legislature going back 10 years. It's amazing how much he knows that I can just see people trying to shake things up or trying to put outside pressure. There's a lot of outside pressure that comes in when you're a governor, a member of the legislature. And I can just see Ben very calmly just saying, no. We're not going to do that. They'd be like, no, Ben, we got to do it. I could just hear Ben going, no, no, we're just not going to do that. And it won't be a question. It won't be a question of whether he's going to change his mind. And people won't have to wonder. They will know within 3 seconds that when he said, no, we're not going to do that, it will be, no, we're not going to do that.
1: Can he win the general?
0: Absolutely think he can win the general. And there's lots of reasons why I think he can win the general. He's got an incredible life story. Not the same as Governor LePage by any means, but the fact that he struggled in his youth. You know, a kid raised in Maine, just like his wife, Sonia, they raised their 3 kids here. You know, he struggled in his youth, ended up on food stamps. He ended up on welfare himself. Mm-hmm. And as he describes it, you know, in the old days, it was the actual stamps, like a piece of paper. They were colored. Mm-hmm. And he felt the embarrassment, the stress of that. And he determined right then and there he was going to turn his life around. And for a guy that decided that he wanted to be in a gym, he wanted to use the gym, but he's like, I can't afford to use it. Will you just let me clean the equipment? And you know about gyms, Rick. Can you just let me clean the equipment just so I can use the gym? And they're like, sure. We'll let you clean the equipment in addition to whatever jobs he was doing just to eat. And he did that for free just to use the gym. And he literally rose up and became CEO of the entire national company. I mean, just think about that story for a minute. I mean, it always gives you goosebumps. And then he helped sell that business and then co-found a national business called Crunch Fitness Franchising. Mm-hmm. His opponents are falsely attacking him. Bobby Charles falsely attacking him right now for things franchisees did, which he had nothing to do with. He ran the franchising business, the national business. And he built that company up to over $1 billion in revenue, 15,000 jobs nationwide. He's a little bit smart, Ben Midgley. I just say that.
1: But he's foolish enough to want to be in the Blaine House.
0: Yeah, you know, you wonder about that. And I got to tell you, he talks about the tens of thousands of miles he's put on his vehicle running around. And just his wife is so supportive and they're working so hard. And, you know, he's like, this is the hardest work I've done for a job where I'm going to have to work even harder, and I'm actually contributing more to my campaign than I'm making in salary. So he said, what am I doing wrong in life? So he was like, he's doing it because he actually cares. He's committed to it, and I'll tell you, he saw some kind of extremist woke stuff going on in the schools in his own local area with his kids. Mm-hmm. That's kind of what got him started in all this, and he didn't do it for publicity. He didn't do it to get recognized. He and his wife very quietly donated money and got involved at the local level to try to fix a problem right in their own school system. And that experience got him so upset that he decided that he wanted to run for governor. And he started seeing what was happening with welfare fraud, saw the state budget, which is insane to him, literally insane. And he's like, somebody's got to fix this. And he just felt a calling to go in and try to fix it. He just did, a true calling to go fix it.
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3: Today, expect cloudy skies with a few showers reaching a high of 60. Tonight will be mostly cloudy with a low of 46. Tomorrow will bring a mix of sun and clouds, creating pleasant weather with a high of 75. By Sunday, it'll be sunny to partly cloudy, breezy, and warm with temperatures climbing to 77. Monday will be a pleasant day with a mix of clouds and sun and a high of 70. For Blueberry Broadcasting, I'm AccuWeather meteorologist Jason Caterina.
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5: I really don't want to waste time talking about the protesters or the pro-fraud Democrat politicians outside the event. 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Vance told and the lies that legacy media began spreading immediately.
6: Confrontation through conversation and all the information you need. 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
5: I am stoked to hear your observations after J.D. Vance and his speech in Bangor. We want to get the same from listeners as well at 1-800-966-1039. Let us start first with what is the agenda. These are the top stories that we are watching. You may want to watch them along with us.
6: Number 5.
7: I'm trying to be as careful as I can be, not making financial promises during this campaign, because I think we're all going to have to tighten our belts in the future.
5: That's Angus King III. Answering News Center Maine's Democrat debate question about taxes. They talked a lot about taxes during that. And we, again, downloaded, you came from the printer and you said, I don't know what this is again. I once again downloaded, transcribed, and searched through the entire transcription of the News Center Maine, Maine State Chamber of Commerce debate of the five Democrats running for governor. And then I did Control F. And I looked for the word fraud. And much like Democrat Governor Janet Mills, I couldn't find fraud. I couldn't find fraud in the at no point during the debate did they ask any of them, any of the four, about fraud.
4: Did the clock work at least?
5: I think the clock worked on this one.
4: Good for them.
5: The agenda continues.
6: Number 4.
8: It gave, whether intentionally or unintentionally, thumb on the opposing side, the green light to rev up the noise of hate and vitriol.
5: From Calvary Chapel, Portland, Pastor Travis Carey. Remember our conversation with him ahead of Turning Point USA's joining Calvary Chapel's event at the Portland Expo. That event is tonight. You recall that it was a blogger, Crash Berry, that stoked local resistance. There is a counter event this evening. However, opponents have failed to find a way to shut it down. The event is on tonight.
6: Number 3.
9: And I know y'all don't like Janet Mills. I don't especially care for her either. But I would love to work with the governor of Maine to stop the fraud that's being perpetrated in this state.
5: J.D. Vance addressing a sizable crowd, if you will, at BGR Aviation. It's their FBO. It wasn't at the terminal itself. It was off to the side. Spotlighting. His speech really spotlighted the resistance from Janet Mills, current and past, to investigate and eliminate the misspending of state funds, even after proven cases of fraud. And I think in a moment, we need to talk about the misuse of the word alleged by legacy media when they misreported this event.
6: Number 2.
9: We've also got some reporters from the Maine Wire, people who have been fighting.
5: Wow.
9: People who have been fighting fraud. So let's give a round of applause to John Featherston and Steve Robinson. Hey, guys.
5: J.D. Vance comments. And that really helped draw a response, at least from those inside that hangar, that highlight a really big divide in a level of respect between legacy media, I'm calling it legacy media, and digital media like VMainWire on select issues. You made a fantastic... I've got the sound cut with the guy from News Center Maine.
4: Groovy.
5: And we'll get to that in just a moment. But can we start here?
10: Number one.
9: Because if you look at the fraud that has happened in this state, if you look at the illegal immigrant communities who have taken benefits that ought by rights go to the people in this room, what you have in Maine is a festering problem where people have been taken advantage of and they've been stolen from, and your government hasn't done anything about it.
5: I specifically pulled that comment, Paul Wolf, from the Instagram feed of WGME, and I did it for a reason. And I told you at 4:30 this morning when I came in, I don't think I've ever been so passionate about a misrepresentation in a headline that I actually called WGME. They didn't answer. So then I actually, under our radio program, Maine's Morning News with Rick Tyler and Paul Wolf, actually posted on their Instagram.
4: Oh, awesome.
5: And within about, I think it was about 60 seconds, I got four thumbs up. I haven't checked since. I want to play the sound cut for you one more time. Pulled from WGME's Instagram feed, a comment from Vice President J.D. Vance, pardon me.
9: Because if you look at the fraud that has happened in this state, if you look at the illegal immigrant communities who have taken benefits...
5: I'm going to stop right there. What did he say? The what community? The
4: illegal
5: immigrant community. He said the illegal immigrant community.
9: That ought by rights go to the people in this room. What you have in Maine is a festering problem where people have been taken advantage of and they've been stolen from, and your government hasn't done anything about it.
5: However, when WGME posted this on its Instagram feed and it placed a headline over the video, it read, quote, that J.D. Vance, quote, called fraud and Maine's immigrant population a festering problem during a speech in Bangor. What word did WGME leave out of its Instagram post? Illegal. J.D. Vance said illegal immigrant population. WGME posted it as immigrant population. WGME painted Vance as a racist, saying that immigrants are a festering problem. And they wonder why when legacy news reporters get up and ask a question, things happen like this.
11: I'm Phil Hirschcorn from News Center Maine. So it turns out $1.7 million in questionable billing by a Somali immigrant-run NGO. My question is...
12: Guys,
11: what else?
12: It's all right. Now, I appreciate you all standing up for me, but trust me,
11: hey, we still have innocent until proven guilty in this country. My question is, what else do you got? What else has your task force flagged that we should be concerned about?
5: You made a wonderful observation this morning, Paul Wolf, and I know you have many more, but that was who? Phil Hirschcorn.
4: Yes, that's, yeah.
5: From News Center Maine, who bravely got up and asked a question that, get the reply here in a moment, but what was your observation about Phil Hirschcorn of News Center Maine?
4: Well, he's now helped out with two debates. Mm-hmm. Didn't mention a single word to any candidate about fraud, but then wanted to ask J.D. Vance about fraud.
5: Yes, in the recorded debate among Democrats that we cited just a moment ago, there's Phil standing beside Rob Caldwell, because he's the host of that political brew thing they do. All right. Eager to ask about fraud of the Republicans, but doesn't seem to want to ask that about from the Democrats.
4: Yeah.
5: And he asks... And he asks, you know, what can you do? What else do you got? What else do you got? Had Phil been listening, he would have heard two things that would have answered his question before he opened his mouth to ask it.
9: And I know y'all don't like Janet Mills. I don't especially care for her either. But I would love to work with the governor of Maine to stop the fraud that's being perpetrated in this state. This should not be, think about this, this should not be a red state or a blue state issue. This isn't Republican or Democrat. This is common sense. This is protecting every single person in this room from being defrauded by their own government. But you know what she's done? She has prevented local police from working with us to get criminal illegal aliens out of this state. She has actually fought back against our efforts to identify fraud in the Medicaid and Medicare programs, which, by the way, not only does it steal from you, but it means that those programs are going to go bankrupt because all the money's going to the fraudsters.
5: So, Phil, your answer first, no. Your answer second came. Nope, hang on, Phil. Your answer third came from J.D. Vance from the podium yesterday when he pointed out, and Washington notes this, the Mills administration does not want to work with Washington in order to identify and eliminate the fraud. The goal here is to avoid a congressional subpoena, Sarah Gagne Holmes, commissioner of the Department of Health and Human Services. So, Phil, the third time that your question was answered, even before you asked it, came from J.D. Vance. The second time your answer came was when former Governor Paul LePage and candidate for Congress was standing at the podium and talking to the crowd about the problem of fraud in Maine.
10: One thing about Steve Rouse, he has been doggedly chasing down fraud. And I will tell you, I tried to chase it down back in 2015, but our attorney Jim Bix would not prosecute.
5: What's her name?
10: She is now sitting governor of the state of Maine.
5: So, Phil Hirschhorn, the second time your question was answered before you asked it came from former Governor Paul LePage when he was at the podium pointing out in 2015 he has been working to stem fraud in Maine and shut it down, and the then Attorney General in the state of Maine would not prosecute Janet Mills. But really, honestly, Phil, the first time that your question was answered, even before you asked it, do we need to play it again?
9: We've also got some reporters from the Maine Wire, people who have been fighting.
5: Phil, it's online at themainewire.com. themainewire.com. If you'd like, Phil, if you'd like to, we've got text contact with Steve Robinson and John Featherston, and we could might even be able to get you one of those coffee cups that we're going to print up here eventually. The Maine Wire has pointed out the problems to the point that even the Mills administration has had to admit it and take action. This is where I have a problem with the word alleged fraud. Who used it today?
4: Oh, gosh.
5: WABI. Vice President Vance visits Bangor, alleges widespread fraud in Maine. Now, I'll give WABI a pass on this. Why? Because it alleges widespread fraud. Although, how big does it have to be before you call it widespread?
4: Right.
5: I think it's up there. WGME.
4: Yep.
5: I used to have. Now, after what you did on your Instagram, Vice President Vance addresses alleged fraud in Maine, calls out Governor Mills. They use the term alleged. News Center Maine. Vice President Vance visits Bangor, alleges widespread fraud in Maine. Maybe I'm reading that one wrong. I've got to check that news center. Let's see. WMTW. Vice President J.D. Vance addresses fraud in Maine during visit to Bangor International Airport. WVII. Vice President J.D. Vance addresses efforts to combat fraud during visit to Bangor. I give them, I think, one of the highest rankings for the headlines. BDN, J.D. Vance hits Janet Mills on alleged fraud and boosts Paul LePage in Bangor. Again, alleged. Portland Press Herald, wow. J.D. Vance says $46 million in improper Maine care payments, tip of the iceberg. At least the Portland Press Herald acknowledges what we have known for a while. and that we have, let me use two examples, okay? We know Gateway Community Services, thanks to the work of The Main Wire. Phil, themainwire.com. Gateway Community Services, the Department of Health and Human Services had to suspend all main care payments in December of last year after what officials say, credible allegations of fraud, and then it triggered a referral to the Maine Attorney General's office, overpaid $1,068,598. That's Gateway. That's not alleged. That's proven. Lighthouse Services, Lighthouse Health Services, also registered office, no voicemail, multiple attempts to reach them, not able to make contact with them. There's more to Lighthouse. What was the other one? Paradise, right? Mm-hmm. Paradise is another proof. Yeah, we can say proven because the state eventually had to take action. I think some of the other takeaways we're going to get to later in the program, okay? And we want to know yours. You can join the conversation online on our Facebook page, also on our Insta page, and online at WVOMFM.com.
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14: What is your read on President Xi? I mean, you read that their economy is struggling. You read that he's isolated. You read both Putin and President Xi have a pretty high degree of paranoia. What is your read as you look at President Xi from a distance going into the meeting?
15: Yeah, I think my read has been what I think has been for a while, and that is China has a plan. I mean, they clearly view themselves, they believe they will be the world's most powerful country. They'll surpass the United States, and they have a plan to do it. And they're executing on that plan, and I don't blame them. If I were the Chinese government, I'd have the same plan. We, on the other hand, don't view it that way, and we don't want to see anything. We're not trying to constrain China. But their rise cannot come at our expense.
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16: 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Hey.
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8: News. I'm Chris DeMeo. President Trump and Chinese President Xi Jinping ending their latest meeting. They had spoken about the Strait of Hormuz and Taiwan.
9: He wanted to tell President Trump that the number one priority for U.S. and Chinese relations is that China can basically do whatever they want with Taiwan, and they do not want any interference from the United States government if they choose to make a military move.
8: Fox's Peter Ducey. At least four people are dead after a small plane crash in southern New Mexico.
10: The FAA revealing the plane operated by TransAero Medevac was traveling from Roswell to Sierra Blanca Regional Airport.
8: Fox's Kristen Goodwin. The FAA and NTSB are investigating. President Volodymyr Zelensky says 24 people have died in a missile attack on a Kyiv apartment building. 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
11: 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I'm Paul Wolf. A woman has died after a house fire in Mapleton. Officials say crews responded to the home on Carville Road early Thursday morning and found a woman's body inside. The fire leveled the home, and investigators are still working to determine the victim's identity and cause of the fire. Five people are facing drug trafficking charges after a raid in Caribou. The Maine Drug Enforcement Agency says agents seized fentanyl and a sawed-off shotgun during a search of a Sweden Street home following a months-long investigation. Officials say more arrests are expected. Residents staying at a homeless shelter in Skowhegan have been ordered to leave because of safety code violations. Town officials say the Sheltered by Jesus shelter can't continue housing people until issues including a lack of a sprinkler system are fixed. State housing officials are now helping relocate families staying at the facility. And Turning Point USA and Calvary Chapel of Greater Portland are hosting a Make Heaven Crowded Tour event today at the Portland Expo, featuring speakers including former White House Press Secretary Kayleigh McEnany. Organizers say the event is focused on faith and not politics.
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15: Cloudy skies with a few showers reaching a high of 60. Tonight will be mostly cloudy with a low of 46. Tomorrow will bring a mix of sun and clouds, creating pleasant weather with a high of 75. By Sunday, it'll be sunny to partly cloudy, breezy, and warm with temperatures climbing to 77. Monday will be a pleasant day with a mix of clouds and sun and a high of 70. For Blueberry Broadcasting, I'm AccuWeather meteorologist Jason Caterina.
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18: 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WGME should lose their news license over that edit. They omitted the word illegal. What else do they edit out when reporting? They cannot be trusted. Observations following Vice President J.D. Vance's visit to Bangor. Republican for Governor Garrett Mason was there. Paulie got up early, and now he's driven to a point in the road where the elevation's high enough, so we got a decent signal with him on his cell phone. Garrett, we saw that you were in the crowd, and wonder what your observations were as the Vice President of the United States comes to Maine to talk about our problem with fraud and the need to clean it up.
9: Yeah, well, good morning, guys. No, it was amazing. He did such a wonderful job highlighting a problem that I think me and others have been screaming about for a long time, that, you know, we have someone in the Blaine House who is not taking this seriously. You know, the Vice President outlined exactly what's going on in this country with fraudsters and people that are really taking advantage of the Maine taxpayer, and outlined just, the home hospice cares, the autistic services that are being stolen from people that need them. He put Janet Mills and Maine Democrats on notice yesterday, that's for sure.
18: One thing that Paula Page noted when he spoke before the event is when he was the governor of Maine, and I believe you were in the Senate at the time, the administration and Republicans did a lot to try to get the fraud out of the state, yeah. But the attorney general at the time just wouldn't prosecute, and that attorney general was Janet Mills.
9: That's right. And I was glad that he pointed that out, because I think it goes to what we're facing in this election. The quirk of the Maine Constitution is that the legislature elects the attorney general, and they have the prosecutory power to go after these people. And during that time, Governor LePage and the legislature were doing everything that they could to stop this, but not only just stop it, but bring people to justice who are taking advantage of the system. And Janet Mills didn't want to do that when she was attorney general. Governor LePage and the legislature, specifically the state senate at the time, fought hard to bring people to justice, but it was Janet Mills' responsibility. She didn't do it then. I don't know why people would expect her to do it now, and that's why Vice President Vance was here, is because we finally have an ally in the White House that is saying, hey, you can either work with us or we're going to come after you. And that's why he was here yesterday, and he delivered that very succinctly.
18: Republican for Governor Garrett Mason on the line with us here following Vice President J.D. Vance's visit to Bangor. You've got a degree in marketing, and you've got a professional career in it as well, and as a podcaster now, and also serving in state government. I want to ask you about the word that we are reading this morning still in headlines: allege. Alleged.
9: Mm-hmm.
18: Alleged fraud.
9: Mm-hmm.
18: Alleged fraud.
9: Yep.
18: Where's the disconnect here? We've seen Paradise. We've seen Gateway. Lighthouse concerns there. We've seen the commissioner of Maine's Department of Health and Human Services and took a FOIA request to get it in an email saying that the goal here is to avoid a congressional subpoena. When is legacy media in Maine going to stop misinforming the people and the voters that this isn't an alleged problem? It's proven, Garrett.
9: Yeah, and it's like, oh, you want to be careful of libel or slander. That's not it. You literally have FOIA requests from top administration officials saying that this is what we're trying to do. We're trying to get away with this. But yeah, it's deliberate.
19: And it's on purpose, trying to mislead Maine people that they're really, these aren't the drones you're looking for. This isn't the fraud you're looking for, you know? Just trying to, you know, use the force to get us to ignore it. But Maine people are done ignoring this. They are done. They watch as millions and millions and millions of their taxpayer dollars are going out the door. Listen, guys, I remember when I first got elected in 2010, the big issue of the day was EBT card fraud. It was people going to pawn shops and pawning their EBT cards for less than the value that was on them so that they could get cash and use it for drugs and other illicit materials. When we got elected, people had had enough, and we changed those laws and made it harder for that to happen. We made a lot of really good change. But I've been saying this on the campaign trail. We fixed that problem then. But when you have generous social welfare programs like Maine does, fraud will always find a way. And the EBT card abuse of 2010 is now the home hospice care, home health care services of today. And you have to be constantly vigilant. And the fact of the matter is that after Paula Page and Senate Republicans left office, that the government got lax, and we're dealing with this again. And so we have to have somebody, and this is my argument on the trail, we have to have somebody who can go in there right away and not learn on the job. And in the field that we have of Republicans, I'm the

0: exactly why we're in the problem we're in right now. I'm going to be working with my own team, and we're going to have some stuff on this coming up in the next week or so, to draft our own budget that we will submit to the legislature. And in that will be the changes that we need to go after these people. Vice President Vance talked about this yesterday. There is supposed to be a Medicaid fraud unit in Maine investigating all of these things. That's part of the grant that we get from the federal government for the monies that we have. We are going to make sure that that office is fully staffed and, believe it or not, guys, are going to actually do their job. And that's just not happening right now. So what is Governor Mason going to do on day one? It's going to start in August before I'm even elected, making sure that we are ready to go and not have to get Janet Mills' fifth budget and work that Frankenstein monster into something that's conservative.
1: Garrett, there's something baked into the governor's budget. Governor Mills' budget, not Governor Mason's budget. We've talked about this with listeners already. It was concerning to us that we saw that. Hang on. Seamus Orthot of the Maine Wire brought this up to J.D. Vance in a question at yesterday's event.
2: Seamus Orthot with the Maine Wire. In the recent budget, Janet Mills and the Democrats enshrined essentially protections for fraudsters. If they get their federal funding cut, the state will pay for them. How do you think that can be fought on the federal level without just taking those currently diffuse costs and putting them even more directly onto the Maine taxpayers?
3: Well, I had not heard of that. Unfortunately, it doesn't shock me. And I think that this is where, when we talk about what can you do, what is my advice to you in order to stop the fraud? Advice number one is throw the people that enable the fraud the hell out of office. They're not worthy of your support. And it's going to keep happening unless we kick them out of office.
1: What I want to know is if Governor Garrett Mason can get that provision out of Maine's budget right now so we don't get stuck paying twice if Washington has to come in and shut down a program that's already stealing money from us, Garrett.
0: Well, that clip specifically, when I watched the vice president's face, he was visibly shocked.
1: Yes, he was.
0: He was visibly shocked. I was two rows back from where he was. He could not believe that had actually been done. But we were screaming at our top of our lungs while that was happening. What Janet Mills did and Democrats did is said, if the big bad federal government comes after you and shuts down your fraud practice, we're going to pay you anyways. And that's on the books right now. And we have to have a governor who understands how to get rid of it, no matter if you have a Democrat majority or not. I will not sign a budget for the state of Maine if those provisions are not removed. And people can scream and yell at the top of their lungs that they're just going to do it by executive fiat. You can't. This is the law now. This is why people say elections have consequences. You have the most liberal leftist legislature that's ever been there, and this is what happens. And you have a governor who launched her failed U.S. Senate campaign and needed to be more liberal than Graham Plattner, and that's why she signed the budget with those provisions. So we have to get a governor in there who understands the levers of power, and I do. And we're going to get rid of those things immediately when we get into office, because we won't be signing any budget until that happens.
1: Republican for governor, I said it right that time, Garrett Mason. Not only do we appreciate you getting the text message from us, getting up and going to a high point, GoFundMe page for a better cell phone for Garrett Mason. What's your website, Garrett, where people can go online, read more about you and your candidacy?
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7: With your 60-second sports update, I'm Paul Wolf. The Red Sox were topped by the Phillies 3-1 at Fenway Park. Willie Abreu says they matched up well against the Phillies.
8: It's hard, of course, but I think we're playing very good baseball. These three games or this series was really, really good for us.
7: Boston has dropped three of its last four and will visit the Atlanta Braves for a three-game series that starts tonight. The 2026 NFL regular season schedule has been released. The Patriots are opening the season against a familiar opponent. New England is visiting the defending Super Bowl champion Seattle Seahawks to kick off the season. The Pats' home opener comes in week two when they host the Pittsburgh Steelers. Another team has punched its ticket to the next round of the Stanley Cup playoffs. The Golden Knights beat the Ducks 5-1 in game six of their series to advance to the Western Conference Finals. Vegas will play the Colorado Avalanche beginning Wednesday in Denver. Out east, the Canadiens beat the Sabres 6-3 to take a 3-2 lead in their series. Montreal will host Buffalo in game six on Saturday. And with sports, I'm Paul Wolf.
9: Yeah, you know, guys, we talked about this whole no mo May thing, and I'm starting to second think it. I'm starting to reconsider. AccuWeather meteorologist Jason Caterina, because I don't have a bush hog. And there are patches that are getting pretty, I know they're all just weeds, but there are patches that are getting pretty high, and I may have to break down and break my no mo May mandate a little. I know that we're only halfway through the month, Jason, because all of us are guys that get up and fire up the broken down clover clipper and try to make the most. Jason, I need your advice.
10: Okay. Go ahead.
9: Do I violate my no mo may vows? Is that what you call them?
11: I guess.
9: It's for the bees, the birds, yes. And the bees. And mow the, or try to mow the lawn now before it gets so high that we're going to need some, you know, heavy industrial equipment from Coyote Tractor. I don't know. What do we do?

0: I don't know if I can wait another 15 days.
1: Well, you know, it's going to warm up, too, and get sunny over the weekend. So, you know, it's really going to start to pick up here. So, you know, I don't know. You got to understand your limitations, I guess, in that, you know, if it gets too crazy, then you're going to be in trouble. So maybe, like, raise the mower up and just kind of take the top off and keep it long for the time being.
2: There you go.
0: I mean, right now the grass is tall enough to ride the rock and roller coaster at Six Flags. That's how high it is now. At least the weeds are. Anyway, maybe someone else is in the same boat.
1: You know, there's a lot of ticks this year too. So it's
0: So ticks are the con.
1: Kind of want to keep it shorter to keep the ticks down, but
0: Yeah,
1: it's kind of a toss up.
0: Hmm. Anyway, give us the forecast if you would. Hang on.
1: All right.
0: Real men mow their lawns now. Okay, that's what a text message just came in. All right. I'm going to be a real man.
1: I mowed mine, but, you know, I mean, I fell to the peer pressure because everybody around me mowed theirs, and we looked ridiculous, so I had to mow mine last.
0: Well, right now, my neighbor's lawn looks like it's the greens at Augusta, Georgia, compared to mine, which looks like a scene out of the jungle.
1: Yeah, that's what everybody else has looked around. Everybody looked nice and clipped and even, and ours was, like, full of dandelions and molehills.
0: Yeah.
1: It looked like, you know, the nether region or something, the ether or something. Who knows?
0: But hang on. Go ahead. Give us the forecast. I got to check these text messages are coming in. What's the forecast for the weekend ahead?
1: All right. Well, take your umbrella today. We're going to have a couple of showers to help feed that grass. The high is 60 today. Mostly cloudy, down to 46 tonight. And it warms up over the weekend. Sunny to partly cloudy. Just beautiful all weekend long. Saturday, 75. Breezy on Sunday, up to 77. Pleasant Monday with clouds and sun. The high is 70. And then watch out Tuesday with that area of high pressure parked off the coast. They're really going to crank it up. Mainly cloudy, near the record on Tuesday with some widely separated afternoon thunderstorms. The high jumping up to 88 on Tuesday.
0: Oh, this is a nice text message. Rick, I see the way you keep your hair. You should keep your lawn the same. This conversation is over. Jason, we'll talk to you on Monday morning, buddy, here on...
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7: State Senator Jeff Timberlake sends a note and says, mow your damn lawn, the bees will be fine. I suppose. Our question of the day online is, do you see that Paul Wolf, you know, we had to use the air quotes twice in this morning. Can you read the question of the day for us, please?
8: Do you consider legacy media coverage of the visit of J.D. Vance to Bangor fair and balanced?
7: Yes, we used fair and balanced because, well, that's what Fox News said for a long time. And we're using legacy media instead of mainstream media. So, okay. A lot of people have some strong opinions about legacy media and their coverage in Maine.
8: Yeah.
7: I feel bad. Who was there was a reporter for WABI that got up and asked a question, and I think it was a legit question.
8: Yeah.
7: But yeah. She did not get the level of, what term do I want to use?
8: Passion?
7: I'll just say it. She didn't get booed like Phil got booed.
8: Yeah.
7: I do wonder, and I do not want to give any oxygen to the protesters or the pro-fraud politicians that were outside the event, you know, trying to earn, you know, a little bit of FaceTime. And the news outlets, legacy media, did give it to them. But I said to you this morning, I cannot recall any event where a Republican vice president or a Republican president came to the state of Maine. Check. Hang on. I'll explain this again in the Newsmakers Hour.
8: Okay.
7: But hang on. A Legal Briefs special next. 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
20: President Trump is flying home. I'm Dave Anthony, Fox News. After 2 days of talks in China.
21: This has been an incredible visit. I think a lot of good has come of it.
20: Now, the president said before leaving that he and Chinese leader Xi Jinping did talk about Iran not being allowed to have a nuclear weapon. And they argued the Strait of Hormuz, mostly closed for shipping in this U.S. conflict, should be reopened. China buys most of Iran's oil. Fox's Lucas Tomlinson reports from Dubai.
22: During the summit, some Chinese vessels made it out of the Persian Gulf. It also got violent again, pretty noisy. An Indian-flagged livestock vessel was sunk off the coast of Oman. It's not clear if there was any livestock on board. All 14 crew members were rescued. This attack taking place while India was hosting a BRICS economics summit, along with Iran's foreign minister was also in attendance. Another ship was commandeered off the east coast of UAE, last seen heading to Iranian waters.
20: The president is also touting trade deals worked out on the trip with more than a dozen American CEOs who came to China with him, telling Fox's Hannity.
23: Those business people are here to make deals and to bring back jobs. They're bringing back massive numbers. You know, China's going to invest hundreds of billions of dollars with those people that were in that room today.
20: While flying home, the president posted this morning on Truth Social he's planning something new for Washington along the Potomac River, what he calls the National Garden of American Heroes, that the president wrote will include a magnificent exhibition of statues. The CIA director's gone to Cuba, which the president's called a failed country with a tariff threat that's cut off fuel shipments to Cuba, leading to worsening shortages.
24: Director John Ratcliffe met with Cuban officials, including Fidel Castro's grandnephew, Raul Rodriguez Castro, to deliver President Trump's message that the U.S. is prepared to seriously engage on economic and security issues, but only if Cuba makes fundamental changes.
20: Fox's Carmen Roberts. Fox has also learned the U.S. is preparing a criminal case against ex-Cuban leader Raul Castro. 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
25: 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I'm Paul Wolf. Vice President J.D. Vance used his visit to Bangor Thursday to focus on Medicaid fraud. Vance said fraud is threatening safety net programs and accused immigrants in the country illegally of driving much of the abuse. Governor Mills pushed back on those claims, calling the remarks a distraction from Trump administration policies. Five juveniles are facing charges after a string of vehicle break-ins and vandalism in Madison. Somerset County deputies say the teens, ranging from age 13 to 16, were linked to damaged vehicles and homes over the weekend. They're charged with burglary and criminal mischief as the investigation continues. South Portland city leaders are set to discuss the future of Flock license plate reader cameras next week. The city council will hold a workshop Tuesday to hear public input on whether the camera system should be expanded or discontinued. The technology has raised privacy concerns over how collected data is accessed and used. And new data shows fewer Mainers are receiving SNAP benefits. The number of people getting assistance dropped by nearly 12,000 between last August and March. Officials say the decline follows changes to eligibility rules and work exemptions that took effect last summer.

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8: Today, expect cloudy skies with a few showers reaching a high of 60. Tonight will be mostly cloudy with a low of 46. Tomorrow will bring a mix of sun and clouds, creating pleasant weather with a high of 75. By Sunday, it'll be sunny to partly cloudy, breezy, and warm with temperatures climbing to 77. Monday will be a pleasant day with a mix of clouds and sun and a high of 70. For Blueberry Broadcasting, I'm AccuWeather meteorologist Jason Caterina.
9: 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I'm Paul Wolf.
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10: Objection, Your Honor. It's a legal brief special here in just a moment. It's not our friends from Russell Johnson Bopane in our studio. Rather, Associate General Counsel Caitlin Ronan from the University of Maine System as we mark Law Day. Next, here on Maine's Morning News.
11: Confrontation through conversation and all the information you need. 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
10: Thank heavens you're here, Counselor Ronan, because when those legal brief guys are here, we can't understand a darn word they're saying. All, everything is thus, thou, and objection. And hey, tell us a little bit about yourself, Associate General Counsel. Does that mean lawyer?
12: Yeah, I'm a lawyer.
10: Thank you. See, simple talk that we can understand.
12: Yep.
10: And you work with the University of Maine System?
12: I do, and I love every single day. And I'm not just saying that because I think my boss is listening.
10: Okay. Now, it's technically Law Day is the 1st of May.
12: Yes, it's technically the 1st of May.
10: And why are we celebrating now on the 15th?
12: So we're celebrating now on the 15th and Monday on the 18th because we work with high school students, and they have AP exams the first 2 weeks of May.
10: Oh, that's right. They're busy. Yeah,
12: they're busy kids, so we try to find a day that doesn't overburden them or conflict with any exams they might be having.
10: And when we talk about the students, we're talking about those who are training to be the next people that are defending our rights, or maybe we need to call upon because we might need legal help. That's who we're talking about here?
12: That's who we're talking about.
10: And now we have, I guess it's a competition. Do you call it a competition? Do you call it?
12: We call it a contest. Yeah, so we have an essay and an art contest. So we have two contests that we're running that we ask local high school students in Penobscot and Hancock counties to reflect on a theme that we provide to them. And in their essays or in their art pieces, they explore this theme, submit to us, and we have area judges who are legal professionals.
10: When you say judges, only because we're talking about the legal aspect, we're real people with robes and gavels?
12: Some.
10: Oh, okay.
12: Yeah, we have a magistrate judge who judges, but it's mostly attorneys in the area who volunteer their time to read the essays or assess the art pieces.
10: And these are from high school students?
12: High school students, 9th through 10th grade, either in high school or homeschooled.
10: Okay. Brett Baber says he's listening. Let's have everybody sit up straight a little bit. Okay.
12: Hi, Brett.
10: You don't have to. All right. Are you impressed with, before we get to who perhaps the winners were or just a description of what they had provided, Are you, I'm guessing you're continually impressed with what these high school students are submitting in their understanding of a theme.
12: Yeah. I don't know if you guys remember what you were like in high school, but I am always...
10: We're not here to talk about that.
9: Yeah.
10: No. Objection! Sustained.
12: I'm always super impressed with what the kids, you know, put forth every single year. Mm-hmm. I am always surprised at how well they write, how well they explore the theme. Mm-hmm. We don't give them easy themes, and they do a really, really great job explaining kind of their view on it.
10: Okay, you're going to challenge your memory. Don't tell us this year's theme yet. Can you tell us themes of years past? Do you recall any of them? So Paul and I can just postulate, speculate for a moment what we would write if we were paying attention in high school.
12: Yeah. So some themes of years past have been surrounding the First Amendment. So things like free speech.
10: Oh, we're all about that here.
12: Whether or not the laws should change, certain laws. The ABA will put out a theme that says, should this certain law change or morph with today's age? Should an amendment to the Constitution change? Mm-hmm. It's really to celebrate the rule of law. And that's a very broad area. So there are themes all over the place every single year.
10: If we had a dollar for every time someone says to us on this program, rule of law.
9: Oh, gosh.
10: Rule of law. It's a big thing. Mm-hmm. Before we get to that, can I ask, rule of law, mm-hmm. is that as much of a buzzword in your world as it is in ours?
12: A buzzword? I don't think
10: so. Buzz phrase, I should say.
12: I don't think so. I think in the legal profession, that is something that we all take very seriously. When we're sworn in, we take an oath. And I think, I would hope, that all of my colleagues in the bar take that seriously.
10: Because you see, and not to get too political here, mm-hmm. we promised we wouldn't, otherwise Brett's going to come down on us with a five iron, okay? But we see a lot of people with signs on the side of the street expressing their First Amendment right to have a beef with some level of government, whether I got a problem with state government, even county government or federal government about, you're not following rule of law, whereas you'll have someone standing, you know, over to the side with a briefcase and a couple of degrees going, well, I appreciate what you're putting on your placard there, but actually they are following rule of law. It's complex. Not everybody understands it. Mm-hmm. Am I wrong?
12: No, you're absolutely right. But the rule of law also protects those people who are standing on the street to express themselves.
10: Yeah.
12: So the rule of law is incredibly important.
10: I wish more people understood not only the rule of law, but I wish people, Caitlin, understood that, gosh, maybe I don't have a full understanding of the rule of law. So what I'm saying, while it's my right to say it, might be wrong.
12: Mm-hmm. Exactly.
10: And those write an essay. I should have written an essay.
12: You right? should.
9: Right.
10: Is this the theme? I could have won. I could have won. I'll win the essay. You win the poster contest, Paul.
9: Okay.
12: I don't know. The essays this year were really, really great.
10: Okay. What was the theme for this year's?
12: Yeah. So this year, speaking of the rule of law, was the rule of law in the American dream, which I think is a really timely and thought-provoking theme.
10: Okay. Can we just point out that we had no idea what the theme was?
12: Yep.
10: When we just brought up rule of law and talked about it, we did not know this. We just started talking about it, and it turns out to be, in my little evangelical world, I call this confirmation.
12: I call it leading the witness.
10: Objection. Overruled. Okay, so it's a rule of law in the American dream.
12: Yeah, so the rule of law, which is the principle that no one is above the law, is really the foundation, like we were just talking about, that allows all of us to live freely, to pursue opportunities, and to build the lives that we want here in America. That's the American dream.
10: Preach, sister.
12: Slay. So the ABA president put it this year that most Americans have their own personal dream, whether that's personal security, economic opportunity, or social equality, and it's all based in this rule of law that we've just been discussing. Uh-huh. So without it, the American dream wouldn't be possible. So it's the theme that resonates across all generations and all walks of life, and it's something that, you know, high school students, I thought, might be disenfranchised to. You know, they're high school students. What struggles have they really had?
10: Uh-huh.
12: But these essays were really thought-provoking, and we had students who talked about being first-generation Americans, students who came over from other countries and are talking about what their American dream is or how their parents have pursued the American dream, which I was really pleased to read. It's really positive essays.
10: It really sounds like they did their homework. They just didn't sit down and... You're confident they didn't use AI?
12: I'm fairly confident, yeah.
10: Fairly confident.
12: Yeah, I mean, none of the judges called it out this year, which has been a problem in years past.
10: Yeah.
12: But we actually had our highest number of essays ever this year. We had 51 essayists submit, which I'm super proud of. We've done a lot of work to socialize this with area high schools, and every single essay that I read, and I read most of them, was really thought-provoking.
10: Okay. So those are the essays. Mm-hmm. I do have to ask about the art. Mm-hmm. What's the art part?
12: So the art part is a student can either create a poster, mm-hmm. or they can take a photograph, or they can make a collage. We really don't limit them to anything except that it must be two-dimensional when I receive it. So if that means you make something three-dimensional, you take a photo of it and send it to me.
10: Yeah.
12: And it must be no larger than 11 by 17 inches. So it has to fit on a legal paper.
10: I wondered if we've now gotten to the point where Canva being what it is and editing software available on your cellular device is mm-hmm. what it is, that someone could very easily make something and submit a short video, something a la social media to mm-hmm. you. Maybe that's coming soon.
12: So we've talked about doing that. We've talked about trying to meet the kids where they're at and say, make us a TikTok, make us an Instagram reel. We'd be happy to see it. I bet it would be interesting and fun to watch. But we're just not there yet.
10: Next year.
12: Lawyers move a little slower than the rest of the population.
10: The wheels of justice, at least in this. Hey, we're talking with Caitlin Ronan, Associate General Counsel. I like the way that rolls off the tongue. She is with the University of Maine System. And this is marking Law Day, which was actually the first, but we move it a bit because all the students that we're talking about doing all this good work are on AP exams and such, because they want to go on to higher education and eventually be the person that you're going to call when you're in trouble, or maybe defending your rights in front of a court someday. I don't think we have time to read the essays on the air, but do we want to, as the hip kids say, shout out the winners?
12: So I don't want to steal any of Justice Mead's thunder. He's going to announce the winners on Monday.
10: Justice Andrew
12: Mead, and I don't want to get on his bad side.
10: No.
12: So I will say that Bangor High
10: School. I'll see you in chambers.
12: Exactly. That's scary.
10: I can imagine. Yeah.
12: Bangor High School did sweep the essay contest.
10: They did.
12: Mm-hmm. Which is my alma mater. But
10: you're a Ram.
12: I'm a Ram. Go Rams. Yeah.
10: Okay.
12: I live in Brewer now, though. So
10: Keep that down.
12: I know. I'm across the river.
10: Bob Scott. So good for Bangor.
12: Yeah.
10: You said they swept the essay contest.
12: Mm-hmm.
10: As for the art contest, maybe we could at least say, or do you think Justice Mead's going to come down on us with a contempt of court if we say where the art winners are from, or is that going to give away too much?
12: I think that might give away too much just because there weren't as many art submissions.
10: Okay.
12: But I will say that there is one school that has submitted every year mm-hmm. to this contest, both in the essay and the art contest, and that's Highview Christian Academy,
10: mm-hmm.
12: and they will have at least one person who is getting an award.
10: Dynasty.
12: Mm-hmm.
10: That's fantastic.
12: Mm-hmm.
10: What hope does this give you in the future of our legals in a world where we haven't enough money in the state of Maine mm-hmm. in order to fund legal services for those that we promise, in the event you cannot afford an attorney, one will be appointed the Miranda rights, okay?
12: Mm-hmm.
10: In a world where we have problems like this, what hope does this give you, Caitlin? What hope does this give you and your colleagues
12: mm-hmm.
10: for the future of the legal system in Maine, in New England, and our nation?
12: I'm very confident that the rule of law and the American dream will stay intact with these kids who have submitted essays. I'm very impressed. I think that we can sometimes look at the younger generations and say, we're doomed. And I do not feel that way at all. These are very bright kids who really care about law. Now, will all of them be lawyers? Probably not, whether their own choice or otherwise. But this gives them an opportunity to safely explore, am I interested in the law? Mm-hmm. And it allows them an opportunity to meet with lawyers, to meet with Justice Mead, and have these connections to say, you know, it's my third year of college. I remember doing this essay contest when I was a senior in high school. I might call Caitlin up and say, you know, can we grab a cup of coffee and talk about law school? And I am always open to that.
10: That must swell your heart larger than the Grinch's swelled in that TV show that we watch every Christmas time. Mm-hmm. That's fantastic.
12: I love it.
10: I wonder about this. What's the prize?
12: So, yes, the prize for first place in each contest is $500. And the second place prize in each contest is $250. So we give out $1,500 in prizes. And then we do an honorable mention in each category so that mm-hmm. a third student gets the opportunity to meet Justice Meade.
10: Well, that's honestly, Justice Meade, that's better than going into Chambers. That's money and the chance to meet Justice Meade.
12: Mm-hmm. Yep. And he does a really great job. We have like an open session in a courtroom and the kids sit in the gallery, but he invites them across the bar to shake his hand and receive an award from him. And he's always done a really great job with this. And we're very thankful.
10: And that's going to take place Monday?
12: Monday at 3:30 at the Penobscot Judicial Center.
10: Okay. So all the kids show up and then the winners are picked for it's kind of like picking a jury, isn't mm-hmm. it?
12: Kind okay. of.
10: Everyone's there. Number 75, stand up, please.
12: Exactly. So we, I tell the teachers who the winners are because we want to make sure that they're present.
10: Oh, and then they show up and that's going to be a surprise.
12: We tell the teachers, you can tell them or not tell them. Some kids won't show up unless they know they're going to win something because they have, you know, a match or after school activities. But I do like it when teachers don't tell their students because you get to see them like, I won this.
10: Yeah.
12: So I prefer that, but I leave it to the teacher's discretion.
10: That's fantastic. Caitlin Ronan marking Law Day, which was the first, but the kids who won from Hancock and Penobscot counties mm-hmm. will find out with Justice Meade and the, I guess I should say the Penobscot County Bar Association mm-hmm. During the event on Monday.
12: Yes.
10: What TV... We talk about this often, even when Brett or Jeff or anyone else from the team, Mark, we say Mark Harmon instead of Mike Harmon because it makes him feel good and the ladies think he's handsome. people learn so much of the judicial system now from watching TV shows and movies. Mm-hmm. Caitlin, what TV show best accurately, truly, authentically represents the legal system that you know?
12: Can I pick a movie instead?
10: Yes, yes, you can. What movie?
12: I would pick My Cousin Vinny.
10: Really?
12: yeah, because I think it really shows the stress of going to court, the preparation that goes into it. If you don't go into some sort of a big law firm, sometimes you are out on your own trying to figure this all out. Sometimes you have judges, not in Maine, who can be a little bit... you know, iffy to work with. And I think it just does a great job of not expanding beyond what the practice of law actually is. So a show like Suits, I love Suits.
10: Yeah.
12: Anyone who gets a case and settles it in the same day is crazy. That does not happen. Uh-huh. You're not blackmailing people. You're not, you know, running deals behind the scenes, you know, in a couple of days or shaking down judges, but it's a really good guilty pleasure of mine.
10: Uh-huh. What do you haven't watched The Lincoln Lawyer?
12: I haven't, but people keep telling me I should.
10: Okay, yeah, I'm going to want to hear back from you, aren't you? Have you watched Lincoln Lawyer
9: no.
10: with Saria? Okay. It's I think it's worth the watch.
9: Okay.
10: But I think it's very you see Hollywood in it.
12: Mm-hmm.
10: Okay. We are resolving cases much faster than they should.
12: Of course.
10: But My Cousin Vinny, see what an excellent example. Mm-hmm. Plus the stress of making sure you're wearing a suit no matter what it is before you go before the judge.
12: Amen.
10: Who keeps talking about the Utes?
12: Mm-hmm.
10: The Utes. Caitlin Ronan, Associate General Counsel with the University of Maine System, ahead of the Penobscot County Bar Association, celebrating Law Day. Best of luck to all of the kids. Best to Justice Meade, if we ever meet him professionally. And Caitlin, you're welcome back anytime to Maine's Morning News.
12: Thank you so much.
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0: Stroll. Cha-cha, Hefty Stroll.
1: Hefty, hefty, hefty.
0: Hefty Slider Bag. Silly with a slide. One more time now, y'all. Come on.
2: When you finally find your thing, you want the whole world to know about that thing. So you use a thing called Canva to make it an even bigger and better thing. Whether you want to create flyers for that thing, make presentations for that thing, or design merch for that thing, you can do anything. So people can see your thing, feel your thing, love your thing. The next thing you know, it's a thing. Canva, the thing that makes anything a thing.
3: Fox News, I'm CJ Papa. The ban in China plays when President Trump steps onto Air Force One for the flight back to the White House.
4: We did discuss Iran. We feel very similar to Iran. We want that to end. We don't want them to have a nuclear weapon.
3: The president says China's leader Xi Jinping offered to help negotiate an end to the war and reopening of the Strait of Hormuz. But what about a potentially thorny issue?
5: She said very early on that the number one issue between the U.S. and China was Taiwan, the independently governed island that China lays claim to. His language was pretty pointed in that regard, but there's no indication that U.S. policy toward Taiwan has changed.
3: Fox's Doug Luzzetta reporting. Wall Street looking for another banner day. The Dow closing back over 50,000 on Thursday. 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
6: 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I'm Paul Wolf. A woman has died after a house fire in Mapleton. Officials say crews responded to the home on Carville Road early Thursday morning and found a woman's body inside. The fire leveled the home, and investigators are still working to determine the victim's identity and cause of the fire. Five people are facing drug trafficking charges after a raid in Caribou. The Maine Drug Enforcement Agency says agents seized fentanyl and a sawed-off shotgun during a search of a Sweden Street home following a months-long investigation. Officials say more arrests are expected. Residents staying at a homeless shelter in Skowhegan have been ordered to leave because of safety code violations. Town officials say the Sheltered by Jesus shelter can't continue housing people until issues including a lack of a sprinkler system are fixed. State housing officials are now helping relocate families staying at the facility. And Turning Point USA and Calvary Chapel of Greater Portland are hosting a Make Heaven Crowded Tour event today at the Portland Expo, featuring speakers including former White House Press Secretary Kayleigh McEnany. Organizers say the event is focused on faith and not politics.
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10: Cloudy skies with a few showers reaching a high of 60. Tonight will be mostly cloudy with a low of 46. Tomorrow will bring a mix of sun and clouds, creating pleasant weather with a high of 75. By Sunday, it'll be sunny to partly cloudy, breezy, and warm with temperatures climbing to 77. Monday will be a pleasant day with a mix of clouds and sun and a high of 70. For Blueberry Broadcasting, I'm AccuWeather meteorologist Jason Caterina.
11: 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I'm Paul Wolf. 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
12: The Newsmakers Hour on Maine's Morning News is brought to you by Russell Johnson Beaupain. 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
13: What you all can do is keep your eyes open, okay? I don't have any faith in your local government right now, or I should say your state government, that they're going to fix this problem. But so much, again, of the best stuff that we've gotten on the anti-fraud task force has been from local officials and local citizen journalists.
14: That's J.D. Vance, the Vice President of the United States of America, speaking in Bangor yesterday. Yes, his focus was on fraud with politics peppered in. And he was answering a question from a reporter. What can we do? Mm-hmm. What can we do? Let me cross this with another current events action by the Trump administration that I promised we'd take a look at. And that is the six-month moratorium nationwide on new Medicare enrollment for hospice and home health agencies. Vance mentioned that yesterday when speaking in Bangor. Let's draw some lines here. CMS says existing providers may continue delivering services, delivering care. That's fantastic for any one of us that has a loved one in hospice right now. Continuing care, even as CMS suspends payments to 773 hospices and 23 home health agencies suspected of fraud. I think we're burning that word. Fraud in LA, Los Angeles alone. $70 million in suspended payments to hospice and home health agencies in LA. Let me bring it from the West Coast to the East Coast, our LA, Lewiston, Auburn. Because we received a news release from Andwell Health Partners, based in Lewiston. Andwell, formerly Androscoggin Home Healthcare and Hospice, and now joined with Hospice of Southern Maine, has been providing home health, hospice, and community-based care in Maine, yes, for decades. I want to say 60 years. They're not a brand new paper provider that popped up overnight. I do not believe them to be a fraud hotspot. And I can prove that because when Washington made this move, sound cut in a second, when Washington made this move, they stepped up and sent out this news release, Paul. I'm going to call them a long-standing Maine nonprofit serving patients and families. They sent out the news release, and because they did so, I wrote back. And this is what I wrote to them. While your organization has been offering legitimate care for 60 years, I knew it was 60, has it been aware of less scrupulous organizations taking advantage of the system, either here in Maine or in the nation?
15: Ooh.
14: I was so surprised when I got the reply from the president and CEO of Andwell Health Partners, Ken Albert, wrote back. Here is the reply. Quote, public reports show that fraud is concentrated in specific geographies across the U.S. and among specific actors, fortunately not here in Maine. As a provider of home, health, and hospice services in Maine, we have long supported strong program integrity efforts at the state and national levels to root out bad actors. Stop right there. Ken Albert admits to us in his reply, yes, there are bad actors.
15: Mm-hmm.
14: Going on, quote, this is not a new problem in the healthcare sector at large, but we are disappointed with the broad brush approach of a national moratorium. More targeted and data-driven efforts would be appropriate in this instance and would serve to support the public trust and promote access to these services, especially in rural states like Maine. His phrase, support the public trust. First of all, the fact that Ken Albert would take the time to write back to someone that I'm sure he does not know was impressive, at least to me. But to say, to support the public trust. But think about that. A legitimate Maine provider says, effectively, yes, there are bad actors out there. Yes, this is a real program integrity issue. And yes, taxpayers and patients deserve better protection. But then he draws the line. He says, fortunately, not here in Maine. That's the red line, I think, in his entire comment. He says, Maine is not California. Our L.A., Lewiston, Auburn, is not their L.A., Los Angeles. And I don't disagree with Ken Albert's point that enforcement should be sharp and not sloppy. It would be nice if we could use a scalpel and not a Husqvarna chainsaw right now, but I'm afraid it's too late for that. The bad actors have made themselves the cancer. The bad actors are the ones that have eroded the support, the public trust, and it's so deep that I don't think surgery is the solution to save the patient. It's got to be chemo. It's got to be radiation. Don't blame the Trump administration for having to pull pull the trigger on this. And then I remembered something that Dr. Mehmet Oz said during the news briefing in Washington about this. Give a listen to what the head of CMS shared about the pause in payments and new enrollment.

0: call. Crickets. We have less than 20 who have complained. We're not even sure those are legitimate. 800 hospices shut down, and we're not hearing much. It's crickets out there. So we believe we're on the right path here.
1: Dr. Oz just gave us the solution to our healthcare fraud problem in Maine. Washington cut the funding to how many questionable hospices in LA, and how many called back? How many phoned in to say, hey, wait, no, we're legit? Why not do that to all of them? Why not reset? And if the phone doesn't ring, you know they were illegal. They were the scammers. They were the ones sucking money out of our pockets. And if they do call, vet them.
2: Mm-hmm.
1: Not get them, vet them. Verify them. Give them the opportunity to prove they're legitimate and then turn the spigot back on. Why don't we do that in Maine? Why don't we do that right now with every questionable home healthcare LLC? One's in a legit office, one in a zombie office, one on wheels in Wyndham with a funky vanity plate. Okay, they didn't have funky vanity plates, but you know what we're talking about. Shut them all off right now. And those that don't respond, stop reimbursing them. Instead, use the money for those who really need it. One of the five takeaways I had from the Vance visit is one, it's in the spotlight now.
2: Mm-hmm.
1: If Vance did something, he put this in the spotlight now. Great. And it needed to be. So number one, this is now a front burner issue. Like it or not, pro-fraud Democrats. Number two, Vance came not just to pressure Mills, but to define Maine as a place that hasn't taken fraud seriously enough. If Vance had been here before News Center Maine and the Maine State Chamber of Commerce did the Democrat forum/debate that was recorded that played last night, maybe Phil would have asked the question.
2: Maybe.
1: Should I be holding my breath?
2: No.
1: Takeaway number three, and we've been telling you this all along, and I hope you realize it, people. The media is now a part of the battle. WGME slicing the word illegal out of Vance's comment and posting it as a headline on their Instagram, making Vance look like a racist, festering problem. Media is now part of the battle, and you've got to wake up. You've got to open your eyes to it. And here's the fourth takeaway. Governor Mills is risking a very sour political memory, a legacy. She could do what we just suggested.
2: Uh-huh.
1: She could do what Dr. Oz suggests. Again, should I be holding my breath?
2: No, probably not.
1: I think so. Okay. Where she could shut them all off. Whoever calls, vet them, turn them back on. She could solve this like that. Like so many things she could solve. The four damn deals. She could solve it like that. And she could help save her legacy. But the fifth takeaway that I came away with, and I've been saying it, and maybe I'm saying this for the last time. No one's coming to save us. We got to save ourselves.
2: Mm-hmm.
1: And that is what J.D. Vance said yesterday. Look, there's only so much the feds can do if the state doesn't cooperate. Mills didn't cooperate as governor. She didn't cooperate when she was attorney general. It's not going to happen, people, without you. No one's coming to save you. You've got to save yourself, and you save yourself on election day. Okay, I've talked too much.
2: One of my takeaways from this?
1: And I want to ask your take. Other than the genius takeaway about Phil Hirschkorn, is that the dude's name?
2: Yeah.
1: I mean, here he is asking a question. This is Paul Wolf's observation, people, this morning, in case you missed it. Here's Phil Hirschkorn of News Center Maine getting up, getting booed bad, and he asks a question about fraud of J.D. Vance. But when Phil Hirschkorn is the moderator of any of the debates, he never asks a question about fraud of any of the Democrats who want to be governor.

0: Here's to you, Paul Wolf, for that observation.
1: Thank you. The other one I had was JD was talking about, I don't care.
0: First name basis with Mark?
1: Yeah.
0: JD, you and JD. Yeah. Like, tight.
1: He was saying, this is, shouldn't be a partisan issue. This shouldn't be.
0: Yeah, it's not left, right. It's not. It's.
1: I will work with whoever to get this solved. And I'm wondering, once we get through the primary, will we see maybe some on the left try to find that little pivot to be a little more in the middle and be like, you know what? Maybe we do have a problem.
0: Okay, let's see who can't do that. Bellows can't do that because she stood out there in front of that. What did they do? Pick up that stand at a yard sale as a podium? And New Center Maine and Channel, are you proud you put your mics on that thing? It's going to be a hard pivot for Bellows.
1: Mm-hmm.
0: It's going to be a hard pivot for pro-fraud Democrat Baldacci. Dunlap was standing there too.
1: Oh, yeah.
0: Jeepers. Come on. You're the guy that did the audit, for crying out loud. I think the only two that have really kept their noses clean in this so far are Angus King III and Hannah Pingree.
1: Mm-hmm.
0: And Angus King III, he may be the most distanced from it. And remember last night when it came all the talk about taxes, I think he was number five on the agenda this morning.
2: Number five.
3: I'm trying to be as careful as I can be, not making financial promises during this campaign, because I think we're all going to have to tighten our belts in the future.
0: Let's watch for that observation. That's another genius observation.
1: Thank you.
0: Sports next. An update on the forecast as well. Informer influence. Haven't we covered this already?
1: I was going to say, are we going to just...
0: We'll recap for you coming up on Maine's Morning News.
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0: 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Come on.
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11: With your 60-second sports update, I'm Paul Wolf. The Red Sox were topped by the Phillies 3-1 at Fenway Park. Manager Chad Tracy says the offense continues to struggle.
12: We had our chances, for sure. I mean, we had a couple chances for a two-out hit, and we had a couple chances with a man at third and less than two. Four separate kind of opportunities to grab a lead there.
11: Boston has dropped three of its last four and will visit the Atlanta Braves for a three-game series that starts tonight. The NBA playoffs resume tonight with a pair of Game 6s. The Cavaliers will look to punch their ticket to the Eastern Conference Finals when they host the top-seeded Pistons. The Cavs lead the best-of-seven series 3-2. Out west, the Spurs are one win away from the Western Conference Finals and will pay a visit to the Timberwolves. The Spurs lead the series 3-2. The Thunder and the Knicks have already locked up their spots in the next round. And the NASCAR Cup Series regular season is on a short break. The field squares off in the All-Star race from Dover Motor Speedway this Sunday. And with sports, I'm Paul Wolf.
13: We're going to be tight on time, so we're just going to find the most egregious offense for Inform or Influence next year on Maine's Morning News on VOM.
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7: Today, expect cloudy skies with a few showers reaching a high of 60. Tonight will be mostly cloudy with a low of 46. Tomorrow will bring a mix of sun and clouds, creating pleasant weather with a high of 75. By Sunday, it'll be sunny to partly cloudy, breezy, and warm with temperatures climbing to 77. Monday will be a pleasant day with a mix of clouds and sun and a high of 70. For Blueberry Broadcasting, I'm AccuWeather meteorologist Jason Caterina.
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10: Inform or influence, we question the questionable headlines that are posted from TV stations, newspapers, other radio stations around our state. 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
11: Just keep going with BDN, baby. Well, J.D. Vance speaks in Bangor on alleged healthcare fraud.
10: Okay. By the way, that's Bob Cutler who's smacking ice around. Gee, not the kind of ice that some people would like to see smacked around in our state.
12: And then I just dumped ice all over the place. That's not nice.
10: No, that's not nice. That's
12: nice ice.
10: I'm going with WGME's Instagram post in which they literally misquote, leave the word illegal out of the vice president's comment. And brands him as a racist, saying that Maine's fraud and GME's headline says Maine's fraud and immigrant problem, a festering problem. Whereas J.D. Vance actually said, and it even shows up in their own transcription of the comment at the bottom of the post. J.D. Vance says fraud and illegal immigrants are a festering problem. Coupled with that, Maine Morning Star, I don't even know why I looked at it, quote, VP Vance rails against Democrats, immigrants at anti-fraud rally in Bangor. Left out the word illegal. Inform or influence, these are the headlines that surround you. And we are Maine's Morning News on VOM.
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3: We're hearing from President Trump on Air Force One. I'm Dave Anthony, Fox News. After leaving China following 2 days of talks with leader Xi Jinping.
4: Amazing period of time. President Xi's an incredible guy.
3: And the president just told reporters a short time ago the conflict with Iran was an issue.
4: On Iran, it's very interesting. You feel strongly they can't have a nuclear weapon.
3: And he says China wants the Strait of Hormuz back open since they buy most of Iran's oil. As for another big issue they discussed.
4: On Taiwan, he does not want to see fight for independence because that would be a very strong confrontation.
3: But the president says he did not make a commitment. The U.S. backs Taiwan militarily. China considers the island its territory. Fox's Mark Meredith reports from the White House. The president will return around dinner time to Washington.
5: The two leaders talked a lot about trade while he was over there. The president says he left China with a commitment that it'll spend a lot more of its money on American products from Boeing airplanes to soybeans. The president says bringing CEOs along with him helps sell America.
6: We have about 30 of the biggest business leaders in the world, biggest everything, you know, I mean, you name it, from chips to planes to everything.
3: Women across the country can continue to get an abortion pill by mail after a Supreme Court decision to keep a lower court ruling on hold.
7: That ruling determined an in-person visit to a doctor was necessary to receive the medication. Thursday, the High Court granted the drug maker's emergency request while the legal challenge plays out. The original case challenging the use of the drug was brought by the state of Louisiana, which sued the Food and Drug Administration to challenge a regulation that allowed mifepristone to be prescribed through telehealth and dispensed by mail, arguing it violated the state's sovereignty.
3: Fox's Kristen Goodwin. While 18 Americans remain in quarantine after being taken off that hantavirus-stricken cruise ship, they're in Nebraska and Georgia. None currently have tested positive for it. The CDC monitoring 23 other people in several states for any virus symptoms. 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
9: 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I'm Paul Wolf. Vice President J.D. Vance used his visit to Bangor Thursday to focus on Medicaid fraud. Vance said fraud is threatening safety net programs and accused immigrants in the country illegally of driving much of the abuse. Governor Mills pushed back on those claims, calling the remarks a distraction from Trump administration policies. Five juveniles are facing charges after a string of vehicle break-ins and vandalism in Madison. Somerset County deputies say the teens, ranging from age 13 to 16, were linked to damaged vehicles and homes over the weekend. They're charged with burglary and criminal mischief as the investigation continues. South Portland city leaders are set to discuss the future of Flock license plate reader cameras next week. The city council will hold a workshop Tuesday to hear public input on whether the camera system should be expanded or discontinued. The technology has raised privacy concerns over how collected data is accessed and used. And new data shows fewer Mainers are receiving SNAP benefits. The number of people getting assistance dropped by nearly 12,000 between last August and March. Officials say the decline follows changes to eligibility rules and work exemptions that took effect last summer.
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1: VOM Weather from the Hammond Lumber Company Weather Desk.
17: Today, expect cloudy skies with a few showers reaching a high of 60. Tonight will be mostly cloudy with a low of 46. Tomorrow will bring a mix of sun and clouds, creating pleasant weather with a high of 75. By Sunday, it'll be sunny to partly cloudy, breezy, and warm with temperatures climbing to 77. Monday will be a pleasant day with a mix of clouds and sun and a high of 70. For Blueberry Broadcasting, I'm AccuWeather meteorologist Jason Caterina.
18: 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I'm Paul Wolf. 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
19: He's not at the bistro. He's not at Birdie's. He's behind the bulletproof glass in spacious Studio 7A. And aren't we blessed for it? The fellow that brings the bistro to the radio, Bob Cutler from Novios, is going to mix it up now on Maine's Morning News here on VOM.
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19: You boys okay?
21: I occasionally say that now. Just for
19: You do. Hey, Paul, we turn his microphone up just a skosh higher because Bob Cutler is here from Novios Bistro, and he mixes it up. We heard you slapping around a bag of ice earlier. What's going on in there? Oh, you're wearing a Wyoming whiskey shirt today.
21: I am, and I actually have a bottle of Wyoming whiskey across the bar from me. Actually, I have a bottle of tequila, gin, rum.
19: Is there anything left at home or at the bistro or at Birdie's right
21: now? There's plenty. Okay. There's always plenty. Right. I'm actually going to make two cocktails.
19: Today?
21: Okay. Today. That's it.
19: Okay.
21: Well, right now. I'm probably going to make a few more later on in the
19: You'll day. Be busy. Yeah. What is your theme for us this week? And boy, if we have ever needed a belt after a week.
21: So maybe 2 weeks ago, a friend customer, Fremister?
19: From...
21: came into Sunbury's and was talking about a shrub that she had made, a mango shrub. And so her name is Michelle. Michelle works for the hospital. She's a PA, physician assistant. By the way, that is not the person who goes gets the dry cleaning for the physician. That's a very important role that we need to cherish.
19: And we should point out that Sunbury's is the delightful
0: homewares, home goods, fine wine, cheese, bread, and such business on Hammond Street in Bangor.
21: So Michelle, who was making a mango shrub, and she was asking me, like, how should I use it? And I was like, oh, I love shrubs. Let's talk about shrubs. And we went into this long conversation about shrubs. And after she left, a woman said, what is a shrub?

0: Okay, good. I'm glad I'm not being Paul. Yeah, were you wondering too? Because I thought Raj the Raj the Shrubberer from Monty Python's In Search of the Holy Grail.
1: The knights who say knee.
2: A shrub is a vinegar-based ingredient that you can make cocktails or mock cocktails with.
0: Okay.
2: So I went back to the bistro, looked in the our new pastry chef's fridge to see what she had a plethora of, and I stole her ingredients, and I made a blueberry shrub. So let's talk about what that
0: blueberry shrub.
2: Yeah, let's talk about what that is. So, using fresh blueberries, equal portions. Most recipes online will say use 1 cup of sugar to 1 cup of blueberries. That's not equal portions because a cup of blueberries weighs different than a cup of sugar, and a packed sugar weighs different than loose sugar and everything else. So please remember, we always talk about this. Weigh your ingredients when making recipes like this.
0: Got it.
2: So we used equal portions, blueberries, fresh blueberries, and sugar. And then we combine those two into a plastic container, and we basically let it sit for 36 hours, and every 12 hours I agitated. So I just stirred it around to keep the sugar flowing through the blueberries. Mm-hmm, mm-hmm. And that kind of moves the blueberries, and all that beautiful liquid that's in the blueberries comes out and is left with this pasty type substance. Mm-hmm. And then I take that and I add equal portion apple cider vinegar.
0: Apple cider vinegar.
2: All right. And then I put it back in for 5 days, 6 days, 7 days, you know, whatever.
0: Uh-huh.
2: And that apple cider vinegar, and every day when I come into the restaurant, I take and I just stir it up, get everything moving and everything else. And then after, I waited until Saturday when I started it on Monday. I waited till Saturday, and I took it at the end of service, and I ran it through a cheesecloth, and then like strained it and squeezed it so all that liquid blueberries and everything else came out through the cheesecloth into the liquid.
0: Huh.
2: So you're left with...
0: Uh-huh.
2: A sweet apple cider vinegar shrub.
1: Hmm.
0: And he's now handing it to Paul Wolf.
2: So what I just made was a non-alcoholic.
3: Oh my.
0: You can have a second swig. It's non-alcoholic. Don't hog all of it.
2: I just made a non-alcoholic blueberry mint shrub. I added mint to it too. I'm sorry. Mint. I meant to say I took mint and blueberries in the sugar, blah, blah, blah, blah, blah. Okay.
0: Wow. That'll cure scurvy.
2: So, and I just did equal portions again for that mock cocktail of simple syrup.
0: Not simple.
2: Why
0: to
2: is
0: say
2: that hard to say.
0: I couldn't say Republican for governor this morning. So you're winning.
2: It smells so good. I did equal portions blueberry mint, lemon juice, and simple syrup, and then I shook it. Dumped it, topped it with ginger beer, and rolled it. Because remember, anytime you make a highball, you roll your highball.
0: Yes.
2: Okay.
0: We learned that from you.
2: All right.
0: We
2: roll our highballs. So that's the non-alcoholic version. Now, why did I bring 4 bottles of?
0: This is something like,
2: because the amazing thing about this is, you tell me blueberry mint rum. Yeah, I'll drink that.
0: Oh yeah.
2: Blueberry mint gin. I'll drink that.
0: Yeah, okay.
2: Blueberry mint tequila, blueberry mint vodka. I'm not drinking it. Blueberry mint whiskey. What whiskey? Blueberry and mint and whiskey. What is a mint julep? Mint.
0: Oh, okay.
2: Mm. Right.
0: What doesn't it go with?
2: I don't know. So if you're at home,
0: yeah.
2: Right. We already are people. Right? Oh my God. I almost said everybody except for the guy leading for the Democrats for governor, because he's not our people, because he's not from Maine. But our people who can and do. I have no friends, Rick. This is why Annie's like, Bob, you have no friends. I'm sorry. Please don't make me shut down for 2 weeks and flatten the curve.
0: It's a 905.
2: The everybody that's our people, let's focus, boys. Bring it back to me. Everybody that is our people, we can. We do all these amazing things. We have all these amazing ingredients and know-how because we're the people of land. We love wide open spaces. We love farming. We love our backyard pots and everything else. We have all this stuff. Michelle, the PA in the hands and surgery or hand and plastics, she has mango, and she made a tomato one, which I'm very suspect of. I asked her to bring it in to me. But you can make it with anything.
0: Tomato.
2: Yeah. It's a weird one. I did. I like tomato water in martinis with basil.
0: It is a fruit.
2: Because you can do, it's almost like a little caprese. It's a little out there a little bit, but you can play with it. It takes some time, but I digress. But you could do strawberry. You could do blueberry. All those beautiful fruits that you have a lot of, things before they go bad, you can make shrubs with. A shrub is not shelf stable, but it can live in your fridge. It's good. It's, you know, the vinegar holds it. So, just my thought. So, what do you want? What spirit? Let's make this thing.
0: You know, knee-jerk reaction is rum because it seems like going to be.
2: Yeah. So I got Brugal 1888, which is one of my favorite rums. And I'm just doing equal portions with it, with everything else, with the lemon juice, with the shrub, with the simple syrup. Shake it because it has a citrus. It has a citrus.
0: Citrus so shakes. Shake it. Yeah.
2: While I'm doing this real quickly, I was in London for some gin training, and Alicia, who conducted the training with me, just posted on her social media that they Number Three Gin has a bus that now drives around London going to different gin spots.
0: Really?
2: And on the bus, instead, they do tea-infused martinis, like little martinis with tea. Like, that's how they're doing high tea. Is with little mini gin martinis. So just out of curiosity, if a show of hands while you're driving around or at work right now or listening while cleaning up the house after the kids have gone to school, anyone want to go with me to London to go drink martinis on a bus? Okay.
0: I bet it's a double-decker bus, right?
2: It is. Yeah, it's a big glass top. It's pretty cool. Number Three Gin is their social media if you want to
0: Is that the one with a little key in it?
2: Yeah.
0: Yeah.
2: All right.
0: That sounds as sweet as it looks. Look at that. And this is that blueberry. What do we call this?
2: It's a shrub. It's a blueberry mint shrub with Brugal gin. Or I'm sorry, Brugal rum.
0: Rum. And you topped that off with just a touch of tonic?
2: I did tonic. You could have done ginger beer, but I did tonic.
0: Yeah. Ooh, ginger beer in great part, that could overshadow.
2: Yeah, that's careful. Why if you would have said tequila, I would have done ginger beer. Oh, that's
0: and
2: that works. That dog hunts. Not on Sunday.
0: No,
2: but every other day.
0: It's like a cereal. It's a cereal bowl full of blueberry. But
2: so we could literally just do this all day with one jigger, one shaker, one strainer. You know, just
0: and then cups. Whatever you would choose to mix it with to give it a
2: equal portions. Equal portions. Top it. Roll it. Done.
0: Now, how complex is the, if we come into the bistro and ask whoever is behind the bar? To give us a,
2: I mean, I made more blueberry mint shrub than I needed to, just because I was overzealous. So we have it, and we could. It's an easy thing to do. It makes a great fun mock cocktail. I think Sunbury's is going to have like pre-made jarred shrubs for the season. It'll probably be out in the next week or two. That would be my guess. We had it last year. It did really well. They live in two spaces because you can also use a shrub as a dressing, like for a salad.
3: Oh, yeah.
2: Right? So you can, it depends on how you play it. You can use it as a dressing or you can use it as a cocktail ingredient. So it at the shop, it lands in two places. It could be over by the barware and it could be over by the food.
0: Makes sense.
2: So...
0: Available at Birdie's or
2: no? This is not a Birdie's thing. This would be a Novio's
0: bistro
2: thing.
0: Only.
2: Yeah, I mean, love Birdie's, love the team. That's a place to go get margaritas on draft and watermelon lemonade with vodka and you know
0: maybe an Aperol spritz. A after lot of beers.
2: Aperol spritz is on Monday, $8. Can't go wrong.
0: Shut up.
2: Yeah,
0: don't you tease.
2: Yeah, every Monday.
0: Are those burgers on the menu still?
2: Yeah. Oh yeah, Birdie Burger.
0: Uh-huh.
2: Yeah,
0: double
2: $18 for a Birdie Burger and a beer on Tuesday.
0: We chose poorly in our careers, Paul. I suppose, we could get out of here and soon enough and get over and do that.
2: When's lunchtime? It opens at 10, 10 to 8, 7 days a week.
0: Oh, we're still working then. When's the next wine dinner? At
2: next week.
0: Italian?
2: Spanish Portuguese. So it's sold out. Wednesday looks pretty full. Thursday the 21st, I have some tables available.
0: Yeah.
2: I advertised it as five courses, four wines, but I think it's going to end up the kitchen kind of got overzealous, so I think it's going to be like...
0: You guys are all overzealous over there.
2: Like seven-ish tapas.
0: Oh.
2: Rolled out with five wines. Mm-hmm. Eight with dessert, I guess.
0: And all the wines are from either Spain or Portugal?
2: Correct.
0: Picked during a last visit or from you?
2: You know what? I haven't been... I was in Rota when I was in the Navy, but I haven't been to Spain or Portugal since I have been legal to drink in the U.S. I was 19. I was 19 when I was in Rota.
0: What's the drinking age over there?
2: I said in the U.S.
0: In the U.S. Okay, because I was thinking over there they don't care.
2: No,
0: if you got one hair on your chest, sure, hair, have something, kid.
2: Yeah,
0: I think.
2: I mean, I never drank. I was all business when I was in the Navy. I was asleep by 7 p.m. most nights.
3: Sarcasm filter active.
0: Turn that on. I think there's something wrong because that doesn't sound quite right. Again, the Spanish dinner. There's still a couple of spots that you could possibly get to enjoy at Nobio's Bistro in the heart of downtown Bangor. And if someone did want to find out more about that, where do they go, Mr. Man?
2: NobiosBistro.com or just give me a call. If I'm not at the restaurant, it rings my cell.
0: Okay. And ask for, this is a blueberry mint shrub.
2: Yeah. Ask Courtney or Lisa or Rachel or myself to make you a cocktail with it. And just call out your spirit and let us work our work.
0: And Birdie's opens at 10?
2: 10.
0: Okay. Bob Cutler from Novio's Bistro, Mr. Mixology. God bless you, buddy.
2: Love you.
0: Maine's Morning News. London.

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6: News. I'm Gianna Gelosi. President Trump headed home after a two-day summit in China. Fox Business's Edward Lawrence has a recap.
7: In China, the president says that he secured a commitment for China to buy 200 Boeing jets. Also, guarantees that China will buy more agriculture and live up to commitments in buying soybeans from American farmers. The president positioning the U.S. to make sure that China refuses to help Iran and pressures to reopen the Strait of Hormuz.
6: The Supreme Court will allow an abortion pill to be available by mail, keeping a lower court ruling on hold.
8: That ruling determined an in-person visit to a doctor was necessary to receive the medication. The companies asked the Supreme Court to block the lower court's decision and allow patients to receive the pills by mail. Thursday, the High Court granted the drug maker's emergency request while the legal challenge plays out.
6: It's Fox's Kristen Goodwin. 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
9: 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I'm Paul Wolf. A woman has died after a house fire in Mapleton. Officials say crews responded to the home on Carville Road early Thursday morning and found a woman's body inside. The fire leveled the home, and investigators are still working to determine the victim's identity and cause of the fire. Five people are facing drug trafficking charges after a raid in Caribou. The Maine Drug Enforcement Agency says agents seized fentanyl and a sawed-off shotgun during a search of a Sweden Street home following a months-long investigation. Officials say more arrests are expected. Residents staying at a homeless shelter in Skowhegan have been ordered to leave because of safety code violations. Town officials say the Sheltered by Jesus shelter can't continue housing people until issues including a lack of a sprinkler system are fixed. State housing officials are now helping relocate families staying at the facility. And Turning Point USA and Calvary Chapel of Greater Portland are hosting a Make Heaven Crowded tour event today at the Portland Expo, featuring speakers including former White House Press Secretary Kayleigh McEnany. Organizers say the event is focused on faith and not politics. Your exclusive VOM AccuWeather forecast is next.
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5: VOM Weather from the Hammond Lumber Company Weather Desk.
11: Today, expect cloudy skies with a few showers reaching a high of 60. Tonight will be mostly cloudy with a low of 46. Tomorrow will bring a mix of sun and clouds, creating pleasant weather with a high of 75. By Sunday, it'll be sunny to partly cloudy, breezy, and warm with temperatures climbing to 77. Monday will be a pleasant day with a mix of clouds and sun and a high of 70. For Blueberry Broadcasting, I'm AccuWeather meteorologist Jason Caterina.
12: 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I'm Paul Wolf. 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
15: Going to multitask and also get the syllabus ready for the College of Political Knowledge about 15 minutes from now. Our daily quiz of things you'd know if you were paying attention to the show.

0: and your chance to win. I love you guys. Keep it going. Bumper sticker and or maybe a $10 gift card to Governor's Restaurants. Line 2 is blinking. I believe that it is for you, Mr.
1: Oh,
0: Wolf.
1: Yeah, okay. Yeah. Good morning, caller. What tees you off?
2: Morning, gentlemen. Graham Platter calling. I'm a little disappointed you guys didn't invite me in for the party this morning. I had a few in me already, but gentlemen, what are you going to do after starting drinking so early? You guys going to go on Reddit with me a little later? Maybe plant a couple tattoos?
0: 1-800-966-1039. That was not the gentleman to whom Bob Cutler was referring during his mixology segment on our program. Meet you on Reddit, Graham. Oh, caller, hello. What tees you off?
3: That guy's great. What tees me off is the Democrats in this state and across the country and the mainstream media refuse to put citizens over illegal aliens. I would love to physically swing at these people, but I can't. I'm too old. Have a great weekend, fellas.
0: I bet you could take out one or two, Mrs. W. I believe in you. 1-800-966-1039.
1: Good morning, caller. What tees you off?
4: Hello. I can't find a single modern Democrat who is rational, moral, mature, and aware of history.
0: 1-800. When you find one, would you let us know? What's the name of that museum that's coming up, Bangor? The cryptozoology place where all the oddities will be?
1: Mm-hmm.
0: We can put them in a glass case and have them stand there. Caller, hi. What tees you off?
5: Well, JD was here talking about all these Chinese operations. When the ATF raids them, there's going to be nobody to shoot because they already ate the dogs.
0: 1-800-966-1039. Line 2 is yours, Mr. Wolf.
1: Good morning, caller. What tees you off?
6: Something tees me off. I think we all ought to chip in and buy a Pope-mobile for the guys at the main wire. We'll keep them safe.
0: We wonder about that. If you watch the main wire TV at 4 o'clock in the day, I just want them to be a little more careful as they are being a part of the show when they're driving.
1: Just
0: because Seamus and John were both driving back from Bangor yesterday.
1: Yeah.
0: And driving along and talking on the feed. And
1: the sort of truth didn't get past the Secret Service.
0: Why did they think?
1: Now I'm just thinking of the Pope-mobile with Fevy just wielding his sword of truth. Parading through Lewiston.
0: Wear some red shoes.
1: Yeah.
0: Caller, hello. What tees you off?
7: Dan Haley, the one that you guys talked to about the flawed cameras. When he was talking about how some of the problems with the flawed cameras with some of the cops that are going in and grabbing the information, he brought up one instance where a guy actually used the flawed cameras, the cop, for finding out where his girlfriend was.
0: Mm-hmm.
7: Now, what gives that guy the surety that these aren't going to be used for anything else other than that, because these guys are already going out and doing, you know, notorious things with this. The cops are by, you know, trying to find out where a girlfriend is and, you know, probably going to do something to her.
0: So hang on. Whoa. Slow down. So he uses, and it's what he termed and what their statistics showed, and they were the statistics that were turned over from prosecution of misuse of the flock cameras. The rarity of that instance. In fact, he could only immediately recall one case where it was, and I don't think it was a chief, I think it was an assistant chief who actually used it to find out, to track where his ex-girlfriend was. You want to toss out the tech nationwide. You want to toss out the tech nationwide because of the one misuse?
7: Nope, because of AI that's involved with it, Rick. Because the AI that's involved with it has already gotten so many bad things, not with the flawed cameras itself, but AI itself has already determined to have given bad readings on people's faces and bad, you know, and other things. So what's to say that AI isn't going to go and read a license plate that is, and it's wrong, because people have things that cover license plates and people that and have things that, you know, misread license plates.
0: Let me add the two then. Hang on. So a guy that's trying to track his ex misuses the technology, and because AI can be fallible, you want to toss the technology out nationwide?
7: Yes, because
0: thank you.
7: Those who
0: that's
7: will,
0: what I wanted
7: those
0: to
7: who
0: hear.
7: Will give up essential liberty to yep. those who live live temporary should deserve neither liberty okay. or safety.
0: All right. Okay, next question. Should we take the guns away from the cops too?
7: If they're not trained well.
0: No. Hang on a second, okay? Because you're suggesting that this tech could be misused, so we got to toss it out nationwide. Cops misuse guns. Should all the cops be disarmed? Should we be like Britain?
7: No, we shouldn't be like Britain.
0: Okay, so where's the line with you? Where is the line with you? Where's the line with you?
7: Regulations. We need to have it voted with the people, okay. Not voted with cops. Not voted with cops.
0: Okay, so hang on a second. Now I got to take you to this. The measures that are in place that are working effectively elsewhere for the use of these AI-enhanced, not powered WGME, AI-enhanced cameras are voted into place by boards and panels, not law enforcement. They are voted into place by city councils and town councils that are elected by the people in a republic democracy.
7: Yes, but we should be allowed, the people that elect officials, elect presidents, elect state senators, anything like that, they should be having the rules and regulations to put on this.
0: Okay, they're in place already. They're being used already. Did you not know that?
7: No, for us, like the people that to vote it into so that we...
0: But you did that by voting in the people that then voted to use the technology. It's a republic democracy.
7: It's a constitutional
0: republic.
7: Some of these people did not get voted in, Rick. PUC did not get voted in. None of these people got voted in.
0: Is the Public Utilities Commission in the state of Maine deciding on the use of flock cameras in Auburn and Lewiston and South Portland?
7: Sheriffs and public officials that some of us have never even, like, the sheriffs we voted in, Rick, yes, but we have not, we don't need that.
0: Can you check something, Paul? Did the Public Utilities Commission have a vote? You might have to use, we better not use AI to find this out.
1: No.
0: Say, we're going to find this out and we're going to get back. Thanks. I appreciate your spirited discussion because what we just talked about is something that's being talked about nationwide. And Paul, you pointed out it's going to come up again. Mm-hmm. Is it South Portland once again that's going to talk about this?
1: Yep. They have a workshop on Tuesday.
8: It's time to come out swinging. For things that tee you off on The Voice of Maine.
0: Even as you do that, Mr. Multitasker, do you want to take the call online too?
1: Caller, what tees you off?
9: Well, I know I mentioned in the list of things that Iran might be mad at us about, like the 1953 overthrow of the democratically elected government by the CIA and the setup and support of Iraq's army against Iran for 8 years, where we supplied them with weapons of mass destruction, like chemical weapons and biological weapons like anthrax and bubonic plague.
0: Can you get to the point, Ralph, please?
9: But I forgot to mention that we shot down a passenger jet in 88.
0: Thank you. 1-800-966-1039. Let me know if you see anything about the PUC, the Public Utilities Commission.
1: Directly deploy or manage automated license plate readers. I'm just trying to figure out why it actually did come back on hits with Flock and PUC.
0: I wonder too. Caller, hi, what tees you off?
10: So I can shed a little light on the license plate reader things because I actually helped install some of these.
0: Please, we'd love to get the intel from you, Mr. Man, please.
10: So basically what these are is like your silver alert and amber alert. That's what these went in for. And they're only triggered when that happens. They're legally not allowed to trigger them for anything else. So that was kind of the whole premise behind it. It was funded through, I can't remember the exact funding, but it was a government grant type of deal, and a lot of counties went through with it. I put 4 of them in Waldo County, and people wouldn't even know they were there driving by them. That's how inconspicuous they are.
0: Let us ask you, and we don't know who you are. There's no caller ID. We can't track you down. We haven't got AI trying to chase you. In the state of Maine, give us a free ballpark here. How frequently do you think the tech is being abused?
10: I think with certain administrations, there's a possibility of it. But I believe when I went through the paperwork with this, that basically every time this is triggered, it sends notices out. You know, it's kind of a communicates both ways type of system. So
0: yeah, that's what Dan Healy of Flock said to us. The people that are saying, oh no, it's going to come alive and Skynet's going to shoot us all down. Okay, someday that might happen there, Arnold. But what we understand is the guardrails are so rigorous that if you try to abuse this, you're going to get caught within probably less than 24 hours.

0: I don't know what's worse, a cold, wet, rainy spring or black flies. But, you know, at this point, I'll take the black flies.
1: Keep in mind the trend in Maine. If we have a rainy, rainy spring, we're going to have a dry, dry summer. And then a flood. It's cyclical. It always seems to happen that way. God, genius the way you designed this, okay?
2: I hope it hurts the partridge, too.
1: I was going to say, does it make it tougher to get your bed? Does it make it tougher for you to catch a deer? Nina?
2: Oh, gosh. That will never go away.
1: No. Line one.
2: Good morning, caller. What tees you off?
1: Oh, tell you what, hang on a second. We'll get a final caller here on the PDQ Door telephone line, and they'll get the last
2: one.
1: There
2: we go. Caller, what tees you off?
3: What tees me off is a protocol. They've been talking about these rules of engagement, which are the books that the UN and Maine Municipal Association has had a chance to. These books instruct the bureaucrats how to do this. That's what we're talking about here. The instructions are they contaminated? Are they not? We need to look at this in detail.
1: Are you talking about war? Are you talking about AI cameras? Are you talking about shooting a deer? I can't tell it right now.
3: I'm talking about the instruction books that exist with our governance and in the bureaucrats' hands that give them the right, the way to act because they are...
1: The way to act in the event of what?
3: Whatever they are faced with, even if for an application for a business, be it dealing with anything, even with the DHHS and children.
1: Okay, all right, thank you. Did you have any idea what he was talking about right then? Because I was kind of scared. I was trying to follow along. Yeah. I try to be bright about these things. College of Political Knowledge. Is moments away here on Maine's Morning News.
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4: With your 60-second sports update, I'm Paul Wolf. The Red Sox were topped by the Phillies 3-1 at Fenway Park. Willie Abreu says they matched up well against the Phillies.
5: It's hard, of course, but I think we're playing very good baseball. These three games or this series was really, really good for us.
4: Boston has dropped three of its last four and will visit the Atlanta Braves for a three-game series that starts tonight. The 2026 NFL regular season schedule has been released. The Patriots are opening the season against a familiar opponent. New England is visiting the defending Super Bowl champion Seattle Seahawks to kick off the season. The Pats' home opener comes in week two when they host the Pittsburgh Steelers. Another team has punched its ticket to the next round of the Stanley Cup playoffs. The Golden Knights beat the Ducks 5-1 in game six of their series to advance to the Western Conference Finals. Vegas will play the Colorado Avalanche beginning Wednesday in Denver. Out east, the Canadiens beat the Sabres 6-3 to take a 3-2 lead in their series. Montreal will host Buffalo in game six on Saturday. And with sports, I'm Paul Wolf.
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8: VOM Weather from the Hammond Lumber Company Weather Desk.
19: Today, expect cloudy skies with a few showers reaching a high of 60. Tonight will be mostly cloudy with a low of 46. Tomorrow will bring a mix of sun and clouds, creating pleasant weather with a high of 75. By Sunday, it'll be sunny to partly cloudy, breezy, and warm with temperatures climbing to 77. Monday will be a pleasant day with a mix of clouds and sun and a high of 70. For Blueberry Broadcasting, I'm AccuWeather meteorologist Jason Caterina.
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6: We'll try to stem our excitement because listener Carl has dialed in to be our student today, our contestant in the College of Political Knowledge. Paul, why look, he's right on line one right now.
7: Ooh, good morning, Carl. Where do you call home?
20: Litchfield.
6: Litchfield, which is beautiful. Everybody,
7: especially
6: this time of year.
7: Yeah.
6: Carl, we have four questions for you of varying degrees. And when we say degrees, we mean associate's degree, bachelor's degree, master's degree, and wow, a doctoral degree. You get all four, and you win our College of Political Knowledge. We will call you Dr. Carl.
7: That's a nice ring.
6: I like the sound of that. We'll call you Dr. Carl for the rest of the day, and a fabulous prize comes your way. But as always, a warning, if you get for some reason all four wrong, you do not win, but rather you go home with your not-so-lovely parting gift, a degree in liberal arts. Carl, are you ready to play our College of Political Knowledge this morning, friend?
20: I guess so. Here we go.
6: Okay, here we go. Yo, yo, yo, here we go. Here we go for your associate's degree. Oh, we talked a lot about this morning. Which Maine news outlet maybe painted J.D. Vance as racist by misquoting the vice president's claim that fraud and illegal immigrants are a festering problem in Maine? Paul, what are his choices?
7: A, Maine Public. B, the Maine Wire. Or C, WGME.
6: Carl, do you recall this?
20: No, but we're going to go with C.
6: You're absolutely correct. WGME omitted the word illegal, even as the transcription on their Instagram post quotes the vice president as saying illegal. They kind of never corrected it either. For your bachelor's degree this morning, Carl, attorney Caitlin Ronan of the Penobscot County Bar Association previewed Law Day events coming on Monday. And she said, gosh, what movie to her best illustrates a true career of an attorney? What movie, Paul?
7: A, The Firm. B, To Kill a Mockingbird. Or C, My Cousin Vinny.
6: Carl, do you recall?
20: I do not recall, but I'm going to go with C again.
7: Wow.
6: You're playing us, aren't you? You knew. She said My Cousin Vinny was the best explanation. That's what it's really like, working in the as a lawyer in this crazy, crazy time. You're on your way now to a master's degree, Carl, of Litchfield. Here's your question. What Los Angeles hospice fraud solution from Dr. Oz did we suggest that Maine should try to immediately stem healthcare fraud in our state? Paul, what are the choices?
7: A, rock, paper, scissors. B, reset and vet. Or C, let God sort them out.
6: Carl, do you recall?
20: I'm going to say let God sort them out.
6: Okay, maybe we hang on. Litchfield is some distance. Just need to restate those. Paul, go ahead.
7: A, rock, paper, scissors. B, reset and vet. Or C, let God sort them out.
20: B, reset and vet.
6: Exactly. Dr. Ross said with hospice, they hung up on all of them, only like five called back. And so all the others were like too scared to call back. Okay. Anyway, now for your doctoral degree, Carl, and then you're going to be Dr. Carl. Great. Okay. Fabulous prize as well. We just had our friend Bob Cutler in our studio from Novios, and he presented a blueberry mint addition that blends well with most any spirit, and he called it a what, Paul?
7: A hedge. B, a shrub. Or C, a front lawn so tall it could ride the rock and roller coaster because of no mo may.
6: Carl, do you recall what Bob told us it was called?
20: I don't recall, but I'm going to go with A.
6: All right, one more time. What were those choices again?
7: A, a hedge. B, a shrub.
6: Or C, the front lawn, blah, blah, blah, blah, blah.
7: Yeah.
20: B.
6: Yes, it's It is an odd name for a shrub. It is. Carl, would you like a Love You Guys Keep It Going bumper sticker? Or would you like for yourself a $10 gift card to Governor's Restaurants statewide? What's your pick, pal?
20: I'll take the bumper sticker.
6: We're going to put a bumper sticker in an envelope. We're going to sneak down to Tammy's office and once again slowly drain the postage budget here at Blueberry Broadcasting and send that off to you. Carl, thanks for being, Dr. Carl, thanks for being our student today in the College of Political Knowledge. Have a great day.
20: You bet. Thanks.
6: Money Men are on Monday's program, and a candidate for the State House that has lost a position in the community for stating his political affiliation? 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
0: Do you really think a DC lobbyist or another politician will fix Augusta? Neither do I. I'm Jonathan Bush. I'm a conservative Republican, and I will bring a big shredder to Augusta. Because they are wasting our money. The Democrats' woke policies? In the shredder. Fake healthcare services costing us millions? Shred it. Solar subsidies that increase our energy bills? Ridiculous. Shred it. 4 million needles a year for addicts at taxpayers' expense? Outrageous. Of course we shred it. When I cut the waste and fraud, we can cut taxes, property, and income. $1 billion tax cut. I'm Jonathan Bush. I'm a conservative Republican and a disruptor. I'd appreciate your vote for governor. Let's shake up. Johnny, not that in the shredder. Paid for and authorized by Jonathan Bush for governor.
8: Sean Hannity.
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0: talks about the talks. I'm Dave Anthony, Fox News. President Trump talked to reporters on Air Force One this morning, hours after leaving China.
1: President Xi's an incredible guy. Got along

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0: P.
14: Peter McElvenna is with us. He is the host of Hearts of Oak, which is a UK-based Freedom of Speech Alliance. He's had 300 different people on 800 different shows. His articles are in Newsmax and Max and the Daily Signal, Washington Times, Federalist. He is also the guy who has served as the chief of staff to Lord Pearson. I don't know who Lord Pearson is, except he is the last person left that was appointed by Margaret Thatcher, right?
15: Yeah, 1990.
14: What is that like? That's a different era.
15: She actually wanted him to be her education secretary, and she appointed him because of his work in the insurance industry, actually getting rid of some fraud, which was in Lloyd's of London, and she wanted him to actually be education secretary, and then she got stabbed in the back months later, and the rest is history.
14: Wow, it would have been nice to have somebody take care of education the way they have. They've destroyed her. Yeah. There's nobody likes her. And it almost took down the statue of Winston Churchill. It's crazy. You ask people in this country, in England, who Winston Churchill is. I don't know. How is that possible?
15: Well, big Winston Churchill statue right in the center of Parliament. And yet kids actually connect Churchill to an insurance company because we have a car insurance company called Churchill.
14: Oh, my God.
15: And kids actually think the name Churchill represents car insurance and not the great wartime leader that saved the West from being overrun by the Nazis.
14: So Peter, I wanted you on because I want people to see where England is now. America will be. If we don't continue down the road we're on, I'm telling you, if we don't get a Marco Rubio or whoever is running and is the candidate in line with what Donald Trump is doing right now, if we don't get that, we're going to be back here with a vengeance. We'll be right behind you with a vengeance. It will come back. And you guys are in deep. Deep trouble. I mean, I know I'm preaching to the choir here. You're from Northern Ireland. Is it true? I have seen videos where they say the Irish are not in the cities anymore. They're out in the countryside, but it's not Ireland anymore.
15: It's not. And when you look at Ireland, I grew up in Northern Ireland, also grew up in the Republic in Dublin and Limerick. And you go further west from the capital, from Dublin, and it becomes more Irish. So Dublin is an international city. It's not Irish at all. Similar to London. London has lost. When I came to London 24 years ago, I thought I was coming to England. This is not England in any shape or form. It's everything but any sense of Englishness. And Dublin has actually had the same transformation. And I first noticed it, 20 years ago. I remember being in Dublin and walking one of the high streets and just thinking, I haven't actually heard English for a while. It wasn't a criticism, it was an observation. And then you start looking into actually the change, and Ireland's had huge change, the waves of immigration. A lot of it is actually the house building. I remember looking back 25 years ago, and the rate of house building in Ireland was 10 times the rate of the United Kingdom per head of population. And a lot of that was going to international. So the whole country was being changed through that, but also mass immigration. And you now go, the further west you go, the more Irish it is. You still got those Irish speaking areas on the west coast, on the Atlantic Way. But the closer you get to Dublin, all the Irish traditions, the sense of Irishness that tens of millions, not hundreds of millions of people around the world have a connection to, that's gone.
14: I have to tell you, I went to Catholic school, Father O'Brien, Sister Siobhan. I mean, it was Irish, Irish, Irish. And the churches are gone. Yeah. Explain that. How does that happen this fast?
15: So Ireland is an interesting test case, going from probably the most staunchly Christian Catholic country to now the most liberal country. What happened on the abortion laws is unbelievable. The rush to same-sex marriage so quick, but the destruction of identity, and part of that was the sex scandals that were in the Catholic Church were then used to destroy any remnant of Christianity within the country. Instead of saying, this is happening in parts of the church, we need to address it, the church was decimated. Imagine you took that to the grooming gangs happening in Islam today. But of course, they say that's just a few bad apples. It's not Islam as such. So how can you attack the church for a number of individuals and yet don't take the same perspective and understanding to another ideology. But that was, it was a concerted attack on the church, destroying the church's role as a guiding light for our society, to now being dismissed and ridiculed and rejected.
14: So is this a Christian country anymore? Great Britain, is Christianity alive here anymore? Because honestly,

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6: I'm meteorologist Jason Caterina with your KFC weekend weather update. On Saturday, expect a few morning showers followed by mostly cloudy skies. The temperature will reach a high of 69 degrees. 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
8: You know, one thing that is so incredibly clear when you're here, and you're hearing Keir Starmer doing what he's doing to people here. I mean, there is a big rally tomorrow, in case you don't know. I'm going to be speaking at it. It's here in London. It's right in front of Parliament. And I was told earlier today that if I go and I speak, it will probably be the last time that I am allowed into England. And I love England. And it made me hesitate for a second. Like, wait a minute. What do I really? And then I realized, no, wait a minute. Yes. Okay. If what I'm saying tomorrow, falls out of line and gets me kicked out of this country, then this country isn't free in any way that I understand or support anyway. People don't understand, you know, everybody thinks that everybody has freedom of speech. Well, we have the First Amendment. We do. They don't. Nobody else has the First Amendment. And there are 5 freedoms. It's not just religion and speech and press. There's 2 others, assembly and petition. I can get a group together and I can stand in front of the Capitol and I can petition and say to my government, you've got to correct this wrong. Explain yourself. You work for me. Nobody else has all 5 freedoms. Nobody else has them. Just America. Protected America.
7: 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VOM is

0: Maine's news, talk, and information station. When we talk about Israel, we're not just talking about a place, we're talking about a people connected to a promise made by God, the one he has never broken, and one that continues even today. Because God's character doesn't change, and what he begins, he sustains. What he promises, he fulfills, and that matters. Right now in Israel, families run into shelters as sirens sound. It's not just a crisis, it's a call to respond for Christians. For Christians, caring for the Jewish people isn't rooted in politics. It's not rooted in war or anything else. It's rooted in trust, trust in a God who keeps his word. So we don't stay distant. We step in with prayer and practical help. 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
6: He'll get back to Washington around dinner time. I'm Dave Anthony, Fox News, and as President Trump flies home from China.
7: We had a great stay. It was an amazing period of time.
6: He tells reporters in a White House video that he and China's leader Xi Jinping made a lot of trade deals, but Fox's Mark Meredith reports.
8: It is foreign policy dominating the day after the summit. The president says two major issues of mutual concern came up. First, Taiwan, which China claims as its own. The president said he made no firm commitment on what the U.S. would do if China were to invade Taiwan. And when it comes to Iran, the president says China wants to help end the conflict.
6: Before leaving China, the president also talked to Fox's Brett Baer in an interview that will be on at 6 p.m. Eastern on Fox News Channel tonight. Brett asked if the president underestimated Iran's pain tolerance. He said no and added,
9: "We left their bridges. We left their electricity capacity. We can knock that all out in 2 days. 2 days, everything."
6: Well, Iran keeps blocking most shipping in the Strait of Hormuz. Since China buys most of Iran's oil, Fox's Lucas Tomlinson reports from Dubai.
10: During the Beijing summit between President Trump and General Secretary Xi, about a dozen ships made it out of the Strait of Hormuz, including some from China. It also turned violent again. An Indian-flagged livestock vessel was sunk off the coast of Oman. It's not clear if there was any livestock aboard. All 14 crew members were rescued. Another ship hijacked by Iranian commandos off the coast of UAE last last seen headed to Iranian waters.
6: The FBI is offering a $200,000 reward in the search for a former U.S. Air Force counterintelligence specialist.
11: She's accused of spying for Iran. Officials say 47-year-old Monica Witt's military service and work as a government contractor gave her access to top secret intelligence. It included the identities of some undercover personnel. The FBI says she then shared that information with Iran when she defected to the country in 2013.
6: That's Fox's Jillian Turner. 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
12: We need a governor who's passionate about fixing crime, taxes squeezing Maine family budgets, and extreme politics impacting our schools. 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That's Ben Midgley as Maine's next governor. Hi, this is Sonia Midgley. I've been married to Ben for over 2 decades. We grew up in Maine, and we're raising our 3 kids here. When Ben heard a local school was focused on extreme politics instead of education, he took action, not for publicity, but because it was right. He leads, just like he built a national company that created 15,000 jobs. 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We need a strong governor. Maine needs Ben Midgley.
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2: Weather from the Hammond Lumber Company Weather Desk.
21: This afternoon, expect cloudy skies with a few showers and a high temperature of 60. Tonight will be mostly cloudy with a low of 46. Tomorrow will bring a mix of sun and clouds, creating pleasant conditions with a high reaching 75. By Sunday, anticipate a blend of sun and clouds along with a breeze, bringing warm weather with a high of 77. For Blueberry Broadcasting, I'm AccuWeather meteorologist Jason Caterina.
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0: want to grow their business and hire more people. Slash the regulations that choke small businesses. Punish people who are running monopolies. Punish corporations that are hollowing out our domestic labor. Protect the strategic industries. And secure our borders like sovereignty still means something. They won't stop people coming across our border. Well, we do now, but we weren't stopping people coming across our border in the middle of the night. They're not stopping any boats, but they will stop Ezra Levant from coming in for one day just to cover a rally. Here's the real problem. You need leaders willing to endure being hated by all the cool kids. You need people who can just be, I don't care. I don't care what the establishment said. Reagan didn't care. Thatcher, Churchill, he didn't care. Trump doesn't care. Every institution that benefits from the current system will resist this fiercely. You're seeing it every day. And the media will call it cruel. Universities will call it regressive. Global corporations will call it dangerous. Career politicians will warn about instability. But what they call stability now feels like a lot like just slow decline for millions of ordinary people. The irony is that true conservatism, it was never supposed to protect systems that don't work. It's the job of saving the principles and the systems that do work and get rid of all the stuff that doesn't or never has. It was supposed to protect the people who built the nation in the first place. The shop owner, the mechanic, the welder, the nurse, the electrician, the mom trying to hold a family together while prices are climbing faster than wages. The little guy. That always gets mocked now. But it is the little guy that built Britain. It was the little guy that built America. And if these countries are ever to be restored, truly restored, it's not going to come from Davos. It's not going to come from the central bank speakers or another five-year government framework. It's going to come from the moment leadership remembers that nations are not balance sheets. It's not about the collective. It's about people. Individual people who want to work with dignity and live in a town with safe streets and a home they can afford and borders that mean something, a culture that feels connected instead of fractured, and a government small enough to leave them some room to breathe. That's not radical. That's common sense. It used to be common sense from the common man. And we'll all begin to thrive again when we stop using elitist sense and return to common sense. More in a minute. 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There's an old human instinct that shows up over and over again through history. When people are suffering, good people try to help, not because it's easy, but because it makes the problem hurt less. It doesn't disappear overnight. Looking away from human suffering has never really sat right with people of conscience. And right now, there are people who have survived so much. 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Some of them need food. 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
9: 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Let me ask you something. How many different places do you have to go right now just to understand your business insurance? 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I mean to actually just understand it. Because for most people, business insurance is not one thing. It's a collection of things. Different policies, different documents, different people you have to call depending on what the question is. 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Well, this new company, I am a big fan of SuperSure. They just fixed this. It's one agency, one team, working with you year round, not just when it's

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8: Home with warm words, but no big breakthroughs. I'm Carmen Roberts, Fox News. President Trump's flying back to Washington after wrapping up a two-day Beijing summit with China's President Xi, telling Fox's Hannity the trip was a success.
9: He's all business, and that's, I like that. I mean, that's a good thing.
8: And while the president says the two superpowers made several trade deals, there were no major advances on getting China to help in the war in Iran, and no changes in stances on Taiwan. However, artificial intelligence was a big topic.
10: And we'll lead it by a lot, but they're second and they're very strong. And we talked about possibly working together for guardrails.
11: The president talked about lifting sanctions on Chinese oil companies doing business with Iran. He says the Chinese pushed President Trump to make that move, but no decisions have been made.
8: Fox Business's Edward Lawrence, the president says that while President Xi wants the Strait of Hormuz open, he's agreed to send ships to the U.S. to buy American oil, and he says China's agreed to buy 200 Boeing planes. China has not confirmed any of those deals. The death toll from a Russian missile attack that flattened a Kyiv apartment building rises to 24, including three teenagers.
12: It's been described as some of the worst Russian attacks of the war. Ukraine's foreign minister said when President Trump and Chinese leader Xi met in Beijing, they should have applied pressure on Moscow to halt the fighting.
8: Fox's Greg Palcott. The Texas Supreme Court today refused to declare the Democratic lawmakers who briefly fled the state in 2025 to block a vote on new congressional maps pushed by President Trump that they had vacated their office. The all-Republican court dealt a blow to Governor Greg Abbott and state Republicans in their efforts to severely punish the more than 50 Democrats who bolted for other states in a bid to stop a vote on those maps. 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
3: VOM Weather from the Hammond Lumber Company Weather Desk.
21: This afternoon, expect cloudy skies with a few showers, reaching a high of 60. Tonight will be mostly cloudy with a low of 46. Tomorrow will bring a mix of sun and clouds, promising pleasant weather and a high of 75. By Sunday, anticipate sunny to partly cloudy skies along with a breeze to keep things warm, reaching a high of 77. For Blueberry Broadcasting, I'm AccuWeather meteorologist Jason Catarina.
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0: epic and it only starred white people, then you would be in a position where you don't qualify for an Oscar. And I would think someone in Hollywood would have raised their hand over this. Did Saving Private Ryan win the Oscar for Best Picture? Did Schindler's List win the Oscar for Best Picture? I think they both did.
1: Schindler's List did. Saving Private Ryan did not. Shakespeare in Love beat it that year, which people are very... I know.
0: I'm retroactively ashamed for the decision made by Hollywood. But my point on that is you would not be able to make either Saving Private Ryan or... I mean, heck, I don't know. Shakespeare in Love is set in Elizabethan England. So I don't believe you could make that movie even now because white people have to play the roles. Because historically, it was pretty much, I know you can talk about Othello, but pretty much most Shakespearean roles were intended for white actors. So if you're setting it,
1: Othello,
0: it in that era.
1: Othello, they were very clear about where he came from and who he was.
0: Correct. And so my point on this is, let's just use Saving Private Ryan as an example. It would be better if it had won the Best Picture. But how do you make a movie about D-Day that's diverse? It's a bunch of white dudes who stormed the beach and tried to kill a bunch of white dudes, right? And if you're going to accurately reflect the Battle of D-Day, it is a bunch of white people shooting at each other. It would not qualify under existing Oscar diversity rules. You could not make that film and win an Oscar for Best Picture. So this might be the motivation for Christopher Nolan, is that he had to put in this diversity in order to qualify, even if it's ahistorical.
1: You know, there's a movie, Zulu, with Michael Caine, which I actually owned the DVD of when I was in college, randomly. If you cast all the Zulu warriors as, like, Filipino actors because of where you were filming, for example. This actually happened, by the way, in the Rambo movies. They have a lot of Mexican actors playing the Vietnamese guys. Just putting that, just so you know, that's a real thing.
0: Go to a Chinese restaurant in America. There's a lot of Mexican dudes that are playing the role of Asian people.
1: But if you set a historical piece and you said this is a band of Zulu warriors, and then you had them all, and you had like half of them cast with, you know, Asian and like Latino actors, people would completely lose their minds over this. The same people who want to tell you that the Helen of Troy thing is totally fine. So, you know, Clay, this is the point. They want to have it both ways, always. So what's theirs, quote unquote, what's non-white history is sacrosanct.
0: Yes.
1: Anything that involves white history, completely rewrite, completely change, alter, and you know, unmoor it from the facts. There you go. That's really what the rule is.
0: No doubt. We'll come back. We'll take some of your calls, and we will continue to follow all of the craziness that is unspooling as we roll into the weekend. But I want to tell you, if you're out there right now, maybe you got some roof damage. 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
0: Welcome back in. Elon Musk, by the way, weighing in on this Odyssey controversy. I've got to be careful because he uses some colorful language. Who specifically is the blank who added DEI lies to Academy Awards eligibility instead of it just being about making the best movie? This is a huge question. This came out of the Oscars so white controversy, where there was upset because there weren't black nominees. And so as a result, they have just bent over backwards, and now there are quotas. I actually think maybe we can get Harmeet Dillon on about this. Would Oscar winning film quotas violate American law? I think they might well do that. We come back. We'll dive into China and more. Thanks for hanging.
2: Speaking truth and having fun. Clay Travis and Buck Sexton.
0: The voice of Maine is Maine's news, talk, and information station, VOM. 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
15: The summit's over. Now, the hard part. I'm Carmen Roberts, Fox News. President Trump and China's President Xi are hailing the two-day Beijing summit as a success. Trump telling reporters on Air Force One,
16: amazing period of time. President Xi's an incredible guy.
15: That statement on White House video, though, does not reveal the stark difference in what success means to each side.
17: There's also a lot of talk about what will come next in terms of business deals. In terms of foreign policy, which I think is what's dominating out of this, the president made it quite clear that China saw Taiwan as the number one issue on its agenda. And the president saying he made no firm commitments one way or the other about how the U.S. would act in the future if, and that's the big if at this point, of course, China were to act on Taiwan.
15: Fox's Mark Meredith. The Justice Department stated in a court filing today it plans to seek the death penalty for the man charged with killing of two Israeli embassy staff members in Washington outside a Jewish museum. Elias Rodriguez faces federal hate and murder charges in the killing of Yaron Leshinsky and Sarah Milgram last May. Tennessee's only Democrat in Congress ends his re-election bid after the state redrew districts to favor Republicans. Congressman Steve Cohen calls it the toughest decision he's made since taking office.
18: I don't want to quit. I'm not a quitter. But these districts were drawn to beat me. They were drawn to defeat me.
19: The 76-year-old has served for almost two decades in Congress. Rep. Cohen's decision, the day after a judge denied a temporary restraining order request to block Tennessee's new maps, with several other court battles over redistricting pending. Jeff Manasso, Fox News.
15: And stocks sliding across the board after investors did not see any major tech deals from the U.S.-China summit. The Dow down 519 points. Crude oil is jumping. U.S. crude up 4% at $105 a barrel. 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
9: Company Weather Desk.
1: This afternoon, expect cloudy skies with a few showers, reaching a high of 60. Tonight will be mostly cloudy with a low of 46. Tomorrow will bring a mix of sun and clouds, promising pleasant weather and a high of 75. By Sunday, anticipate sunny to partly cloudy skies, along with a breeze to keep things warm, reaching a high of 77. For Blueberry Broadcasting, I'm AccuWeather meteorologist Jason Caterina.
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0: of this story, because it's kind of wild. It sounds like something that's out of sci-fi. Basically, there are adult humans that are being harvested their organs for others who have the money to be able to pay for it. Again, it sounds like something that would be sci-fi, and we'll get more details on this. It's a story that is crazy coming out of China in the wake of President Trump's state visit now being complete there. So we'll talk more about that with Jan when we come back. In the meantime, next time your electricity goes out or the cell phone towers are overwhelmed, I hope you have Rapid Radios. 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
3: VOM. Do you really think a D.C. lobbyist or another politician will fix Augusta? 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The Democrats' woke policies? 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I'm Jonathan Bush. I'm a conservative Republican and a disruptor. I'd appreciate your vote for governor. Let's shake up. Johnny, not that in the shredder. 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
8: Welcome back in. Clay Travis, Buck Sexton Show. You just heard us talking about the book Killed to Order. Jan is with us right now. Chinese organ donation. And I just want to go back to this because, Jan, it says absolutely, it sounds absolutely insane. It sounds like something that would come out of science fiction. So what you were telling us as you went to break is in China, if you are wealthy enough, you can basically purchase any organs that you need that would be necessary for you to sustain life. In other words, if you have a kidney that is failing. Right here in the United States, we have a huge organ donation list. Hopefully a lot of you are organ donors on your phones. But in China, you could just say, hey, I'm super rich. Go buy me a kidney, and even crazier, things like hearts.
9: So that's exactly right. So actually, let me lay out how it is very briefly in an ethical system like in the US, okay? If I need a new heart, I need to get it from a catastrophic accident. Someone has to, it's usually a car accident or a motorcycle accident. And then that person can't be completely dead. Once the circulation stops, the organs degrade really quickly. So they have to, it's this very particular type of accident. Maybe the person's head's crushed, but there's still a bit of circulation or something like that. And then our bodies also reject foreign things, right? Like organs as well. So we control for that by matching for blood type and histology for tissue type. The size of the organ has to kind of match for the recipient as well. The point here is that it's the supply is a lot less than the demand. Okay, that's the reality. So there's always a lot of desperate people out there that are want to get that organ. And this is where communist China comes in. Okay, because basically, here, as I mentioned, right, you can actually get, and this, we've had multiple examples of this, the organs being procured within days, if not weeks. And so let me give you a little bit of context, okay? China has this history. It's a unique situation to China. China has this history of creating what are called black classes, okay, over decades. The first one of them were landowners. So the Communist Party seized power. They wanted to take those people's land. So they had to kind of convince the population this is somehow okay to do that, right? So they pushed this mass dehumanizing propaganda through the system. Actually, very similar talking points to what you would have heard in 1930s in Germany, the Nazi propaganda, okay? Basically make these people dangerous, kind of pariahs beneath you, all of that. And now it kind of activates this quirk in our psychology.

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3: We need a governor who's passionate about fixing crime, taxes squeezing Maine family budgets, and extreme politics impacting our schools. 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That's Ben Midgley as Maine's next governor. Hi, this is Sonia Midgley. I've been married to Ben for over 2 decades. We grew up in Maine, and we're raising our 3 kids here. When Ben heard a local school was focused on extreme politics instead of education, he took action, not for publicity, but because it was right. He leads, just like he built a national company that created 15,000 jobs. I've never been political, and I'll never replace Maine's great former First Lady, Anne LePage, but like Anne, I will always stand strong with Ben for Maine. We need a strong governor. Maine needs Ben Midgley.
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5: VOM Weather from the Hammond Lumber Company Weather Desk.
6: This afternoon, expect cloudy skies with a few showers, reaching a high of 60. Tonight will be mostly cloudy with a low of 46. Tomorrow will bring a mix of sun and clouds, promising pleasant weather and a high of 75. By Sunday, anticipate sunny to partly cloudy skies, along with a breeze to keep things warm, reaching a high of 77. For Blueberry Broadcasting, I'm AccuWeather meteorologist Jason Catarina.
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9: Welcome to the Howie Carr Show. The number, if you would like to join us today, is 844-500-4242, 844-500-4242. And it's a great day here. It's Friday, and we had a good time yesterday at the Karen Reed auction, which didn't take place. We'll let you know as developments warrant. Bill Broussard, who's the owner of record of the car, has an offer, I think, for the car for more money than either of the bidders were willing to offer. So I think that's the way it's going to work out, but we'll let you know as time goes on. And it's unfortunate that we couldn't have had like 10 crazy bidders, but that's the way it goes. So, but anyway, thanks for everybody for turning out, and thanks to Dave Manzi at Manzi Appraisers, and thanks to Justin Manning for handling the auction, from JJ Manning Auctioneers, and Bill Broussard, who fixed the car at JB Auto Care in North Weymouth. Everybody did a good job, and I think all the listeners who came out had a good time. We had a good time, certainly. All right, 844-500-4242. How do you know it's an election year in Massachusetts? Mara Healey, Holden Healey, the governor of Massachusetts, has denounced the crackpot lunatic judge who let go Bad Bad Tyler Brown. You know Bad Bad Tyler Brown. He's the guy who was shooting up the Memorial Drive in Cambridge on Monday, and he actually wounded two people. And 5 years earlier, as you know, if you've been listening to the show, following the news, 5 years earlier, a blow-in drifter, out-of-state judge, big Democrat campaign contributor, second-generation Democrat hack. Her father was a coat holder for LBJ. Her name is Janet Sanders, no relation to Bernie Sanders. She let this guy, Bad Bad Tyler Brown, go with basically a concurrent sentence after he shot at two cops in Boston, 17 shots, and he didn't hit him. And she said, well, you know, there's a difference between shooting at somebody and hitting somebody. Yeah, there is. It's called aim, marksmanship. He was very bad at marksmanship. So she lets him go, and they let him out. And so he ends up, he's walking down the street, walking down Memorial Drive, runs right along the river, parallel with Storrow Drive on the other side. You know them. You've been on it a million times. And he's shooting at cars. And he wounds two people. One guy's on his way to get a car wash. Another guy was a bus driver with eight kids. Not in the car, but that's what his job was. And a state trooper and a Marine with a license to carry come out, and they take Bad Bad Tyler Brown out. And so it's a big story. It's a real big story in an election year. It's so big that Mara Healey is complaining about if there was ever a soulmate, not a sapphic soulmate, but a soulmate of Mara Healey's, it would be this judge, Janet Brown, you know, rich, trust funded Harvard grad, blow in from out of, she's from Texas, Mara's from Maryland. You know, they both, you know, they live in the ritzy suburbs. Sanders in Brookline, Mara Healey in Arlington. But now Mara's running for re-election, so she's ripping this judge. Cut 21.
14: Governor, on the horrible shooting in Cambridge this week, is there anything that needs to be done in terms of the early release this guy got from the parole board or from the light sentence he got in general from this judge? Any criticism to those two entities?
15: Yeah, I mean, I criticized the original sentence. The judge provided a sentence that was way too low. And, you know, that's a serious problem. And, you know, I just want to say I spoke to the trooper and the former federal agent who were on scene. I mean, their acts of heroism, unbelievable. Just like what we saw last week from Trooper Trainer on Route 1 and looking to save lives, which he did when that wrong way driver was moving down the road. Same thing happened on Memorial Drive, and we had law enforcement that came forward and acted in the most heroic and selfless way possible and saved lives. So huge gratitude to law enforcement. And yeah, on this particular individual, there's no way he should have been receiving that sentence. He should have received a much stiffer sentence.
9: Yeah, because after all, he's not an illegal alien. He's an American citizen. So, of course, I mean, if he were an illegal alien, I mean, it would have been fine for him to go out there and shoot him, because that's what we want. We want to protect our illegal alien shooters and fentanyl dealers and daughter rapers and welfare abusers and SNAP card holders. We want to protect them. So this judge, let me tell you, this judge, she attacked me as far back as 2009 in the SMU, Southern Methodist University Law Journal. I had written a column about her in 2008, talking about judge gives boozed up driver an easy ride. I wrote that column in 2008. There was a guy in Milton. He'd been convicted three times for drunk driving. He ran over an on-duty firefighter in Milton, left him in a coma for 3 months, no pulse for a half hour. The guy lost 80% of his blood. Both his legs were broken. He almost had to have his right arm amputated. And you know what? Judge Sanders said? He was thoughtless. It was just carelessness. She wouldn't send him to jail. So I wrote a column about it, and she sent it to her hack father, who was dying. And, you know, she said that that it was a terrible thing to be accused. I did not appreciate how hard it was to be on the subject of public criticism until I ended up in the newspaper for one of my sentencing decisions, targeted by a fairly nasty columnist for the Boston Herald. Who could she have been? A fairly nasty columnist for the Boston Herald. And then a year later, she refused to sentence a heavy sentence for another guy, a serial sex offender. She said he wasn't a danger to the public, quote, and I wrote, even though his arrests for assorted sex crimes are in the double digits. The double digits. And I called her an idiot judge. So, you know, when I tell you how terrible Massachusetts judges are, do not doubt me, as Rush Limbaugh used to say. Do not doubt me. 844-500-4242. But, you know, things were looking up for the Massachusetts judiciary. There hadn't been one of them caught in a scandal for 2 days until Judge Robert Welch has now been charged with domestic abuse down on the Cape. Judge Robert Welch III. Would you care to guess what job his father, Judge Robert Welch Jr., had? Jared?
16: Lawyer for the Bulgers?
9: No, he was a judge.
16: Oh, judge.
9: How about Judge Robert Welch, the III's grandfather, who is now going to be charged in Boston with the case has been kicked upstairs. Would you care to guess what his grandfather did for work?
16: I'm going to guess either state senator or city council.
9: He was a judge too.
16: Oh wow!
9: Okay, how about Judge
16: Nationwide Search,
9: Robert Welch III's great grandfather? His name was Peter. What would you care? Would you care to guess his job, his trade?
16: I'm going to play the odds and go judge.
9: That is correct, sir. Would you care to guess what Judge Robert Welch III's brother-in-law does for a living?
16: Judge?
9: That is correct. That is correct. He is married. The Judge Perino, the brother-in-law, is married to a woman named Anastasia Welch Perino, the sister of Judge Welch. Would you care to guess if she's in the public or the dreaded private sector?
16: I am going to guess public.
9: That's right. She is the Register of Probate in Barnstable County. He has a son.
16: See the bailiff?
9: The judge has a son named Ryan Welch. Would you care to guess if he's in the public or the private sector?
16: I'm going to go private again. I'm going to go public again.
9: He is a member of the Massachusetts State Police. The judge has a nephew. It's the son of the Register of Probate and the other judge. Would you care to guess where, I think his name is Robert Perino, works? In the public or the private sector?
16: I'm going to say public.
9: You would be correct, sir. He works for the Office of, what is it here? I've got it written. Office of Consumer Affairs and Business Regulations. He's a program coordinator. Oh, a program coordinator.
16: Building generational wealth like the Fords.
9: 8-4. And, you know, things were looking so up for the judiciary. They hadn't had a problem for three whole days with not a problem. And now Judge Welch has been lugged. That's a sad thing. Try not to let it destroy your faith in the hackorama. 844-500-4242. I'm Howie Carr.
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22: I'm meteorologist Jason Catarina with your KFC weekend weather update. On Saturday, expect a few morning showers followed by mostly cloudy skies. The temperature will reach a high of 69 degrees. 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
23: Howie Carr is back.
9: This is not the same family as the judge. The guy who founded the John Birch Society. That's the judge who has now been lugged is spells his name W-E-L-S-H. Robert Welch, the founder of the John Birch Society. I think he was from Belmont. He spelled it with a C. 844-500-4242. So Limerick guy. At least all these judges have the appropriate last name of Welch.
0: Ha, ha, ha, ha.
9: Limerick guy, you can't say that anymore. That's a racist slur now. Come on. It's like saying paddy wagon. You just, these are things you can't say in polite society. Of course, we're not very much in polite society, are we, Limerick guy? All right. There was a great column today in the Wall Street Journal, The Congressional Pension Racket by Kimberly Strassel. And she's talking about all these guys that are leaving Congress in disgrace. And in some cases, pleading guilty to crimes, or soon will be pleading guilty to crimes, perhaps. And they're still getting pensions. And she talked about, she got some numbers from this guy, Damian Brady, Vice President of Research at the National Taxpayers Union Foundation. And I immediately called him as soon as I read the column. And he's gonna look up some Massachusetts and New England numbers for me, like for instance, Jean Shaheen or Tsongas, the widow of a senator and herself getting a pension. We're going to see if we can figure out how much they're making, because there isn't a list like there is in Massachusetts. But, for instance, Eric Swalwell, you know who he is, right? He could be indicted any day now. There are criminal investigations in multiple states. He will be collecting an estimated $22,000 a year pension when he turns 62. Isn't that special? How about Tony Gonzalez? That's the one who had the girlfriend who torched herself. You know, he managed to squeak past the 5-year minimum to collect. He qualifies, according to Kimberly Strassel and the National Taxpayers Union Foundation, for which Damian Brady works, for a starting pension of about $8,700, which is short money. But again, he's a really bad guy. Then Mr. Brady added up Joe Biden's pensions for his life in Congress as vice president and as president. And do you know what Joe Biden is getting, according to Damon Brady? He confirmed this for me when I spoke to him on the phone this morning. About $413,000 a year in pensions. Joe Biden, the poorest member of the Senate. He's making more money than the president of the United States, Donald J. Trump. Not that Donald J. Trump is taking a salary, but this guy Biden is getting a pension. Plus, he's getting Secret Service protection around the clock. Plus, he gets clerical help as an ex-president.
1: Now he's announced he wants another $5 trillion.
9: But congressmen, senators, and House members all get defined benefit pensions. That means they're guaranteed, like they used to give out in private industry. The number of people in private sector pension plans declined from 27 million in 1975 to 11 million in 2023, and it's even less now. Pensions are now mostly an extravagance of government workers, the growing drivers of increasing unsustainable costs and calls for higher taxes. Even private sector pension plans found in the union world are underwritten by taxpayers who are made to fund continual federal bailouts of multi-employer pension plans. I know I have a pension from the old Herald, but it's become a federal bailout plan. That's the only way I have it. 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Jared, what's the poll question? What are the results thus far?
16: Today's poll question, which you can vote in at HowieCarShow.com, is should guaranteed pensions for congressmen be eliminated going forward? Yes, no, or not sure?
9: Yes.
16: 86% of the audience says yes, 9% say no, and 5% are not sure.
9: Remember Corinne Brown? She was the one from Jacksonville who was buying cakes and stuff for her all of her celebrations. The black woman from another member of the Congressional Black Caucus from Florida. She was sentenced to 5 years for wire and tax fraud, but successfully appealed over the improper removal of a juror and swung a plea deal. And you know what she was interested in the plea? The only thing she was interested in the plea deal was keeping her $71,000 a year pension. $71,000 a year. I think we'll have Damian Brady on the show next week. I talked to him about that. He's going to get me some of the Massachusetts pensions. I'm
2: no
9: Howard Carr.
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6: In the race for governor, one outsider is making waves, Republican Owen McCarthy. Hear what others are saying about Owen. Radio host Ray Richardson says,
24: Owen McCarthy, boy, I'll tell you, he's come alive in the last two debates. 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
9: 844-500-4242. A lot of breaking news here. Steve Cohen, the chicken stomping, chomping white man who is the only white member of the Congressional Black Caucus. It's amazing. A white man is allowed into the Congressional Black Caucus, but a black man who happens to be a Republican, Byron Donalds, is not allowed into the Black Congressional Caucus. But he was gerrymandered into oblivion a week or so ago by the Tennessee legislature in Nashville. And today he announced that after, I think, 10 terms, he is not seeking reelection. And he also announced incoherently that if the court were to allow him one more term, does he think the court draws congressional districts? It's the legislature, and they've already done their job. They've drawn the districts, and yours doesn't exist anymore. And so he said if the legislature would just give him one two-more-year term, he'd be happy. But they can't do it. He's obviously hasn't learned very much in his 20 years in Congress. But he's gone. We'll maybe try to get some of that cut of his babbling.
8: So that's something special about Memphis, and we're not going to have that. And I feel bad for my constituents because a lot of them come up to me regularly and say, please, we're for you, and don't quit. Don't quit. I've had people tell me recently as today, African-American and Caucasian, don't quit. And I don't want to quit. I'm not a quitter. But these districts were drawn to beat me. They were drawn to defeat me. And I had an uncle a long
9: time ago. Welcome to the club.
8: Told me many pithy statements, and he said, Steve, never put your head in a lion's mouth. And this is what I would be doing, to go out and I can't represent counties all the way to Williamson County that have nothing in common with Memphis. And Memphis is that's my Jones. It's Memphis, and I get things from Memphis.
9: That's his Joe. He's speaking.
8: There's the baseball park, which
9: Ebonics.
8: I got the state funding to help make it happen. The Memphis State Tigers. The bridge over here, which is
9: the bridge over troubled water,
8: bicycle bridge, so across the Mississippi River, which I got the funding for that.
9: Thank you, Mr. Charlie.
8: I got it over to park from my house. But Memphis is my home, and that's what I fight for, and I want to do it again. And if I get the chance, I'll do it. But otherwise, I'll be retiring from Congress and from public life.
9: Call Damian Brady. I got to get a new pension.
16: I'm not a quitter. I don't want to quit.
9: I quit.
16: I'm quitting.
9: What's your pension going to be, Steve? Tell us. Let us know. 844-500-4242. Dave, you're next with Howie Carr. Go ahead, Dave.
10: Hey, Howie, how are you? You mentioned, of course, pensions, and they vote them themselves, this pension. You didn't mention, or maybe you did, and I missed it, the health care benefits that continue on after they retire. And, Howie, don't they have some ridiculous short period of time? Like, you and I have to work 20, 30, 40 years if we had a pension.
9: Five years. 5 years. Yes.
10: So you go to Congress for 5 years and you get your full pension. It's not
9: right.
10: Outrageous. That doesn't.
9: Well, you know, the thing is, and I knew this when it was happening, but Kim Strassel mentioned it again. Remember when Marjorie Taylor Greene quit Congress in a huff? Remember that earlier, a few months ago? It doesn't escape notice. This is from the column. Representative Marjorie Taylor Greene, who announced she was resigning in a huff from Congress last fall, didn't actually leave for another 46 days, 3 days after the minimum to qualify for a pension.
10: Yep. Yeah. But you're right. Us in the

0: shredded private sector, as you call it, we have not only do we have to put our own money in, unless you're fortunate enough to work for a company that matches, but it has to go into the dreaded stock market. So yeah, it's and what are, there's like 535 members of Congress.
1: Yes.
0: Do you know the number for pensions just in the government? Forget the unions in the in Congress. It's got to be billions, Howie. It's not millions. It's got to be billions.
1: I don't know what it is. Well, look at the Nikki Tsongas. She was in Congress after Marty Meehan left, and to become president of UMass. Now he's going to get. But her husband was the senator, and he served 6 years. So she's getting his survivor benefits, and now she's getting her own second pension. I asked Brady to check that one out too. And Dave, how about Marty Meehan, the guy who was he said, I'm only going to serve 6 years when he got elected. I said to him at the time, why are you saying that, Marty? You know that's a lie. I'm only going to serve 6 years. So he served 12 years, and then he gets the job in UMass, ZooMass, bigger money. He's now making $900,000 almost a year. Do the math here. It's pretty easy math. He's maxed out 80%. So 80% of $900,000 is $720,000 he's going to get as a pension. But on top of that, he's going to get a congressional pension, as if $720,000 isn't going to be enough. And some of these guys, I don't know if Marty's one of them. He never really had a real job, but sometimes they just put in just enough to make it from quarter to quarter to get in the 40 quarters, and then they get it would be short money compared to the other two pensions. But he may very well be getting a Social Security check every month at the end of it. It's just ridiculous what these people get for money, and. So these judges, this guy Welch, who just got charged with domestic abuse, he's making $207,000 a year. His sister, who's the register of probate, is making $174,000 a year. Her husband, who's also a judge, is making $207,000 a year. The son of Judge Welch is making, as a state trooper, is making $125,000 a year. Where does it end? Where does it end? It ends in bankruptcy. And it never, for those of us in the dreaded private sector, we just have to keep working. 844-500-4242, 844-500-4242. Is it 5 years for senators, too, for their pensions vesting? Yes. Yes, it is. See, the thing about being a senator, though, is it's, and I guess this works for the House, too, you get lifetime perks, lifetime privileges of a congressman or a senator. So like that black guy that Deval Patrick appointed after Ted Kennedy died. I mean, he just wanted to get it for like 2 or 3 months so that he could be a lobbyist. So he doesn't have to make an appointment to see anybody if he wants to lobby him. He just goes into the House gym. And a lot of them love that. Not going into the gym, so not because they, they want to exercise or take a shower. It's because so that they can, get the member's ear and just make the spiel. Gives them a lot more access. And the big money is in these pensions. Again, imagine Joe Biden. Look what Joe Biden did to the country. And he's getting $413,000 a year as a pension, plus the security detail, plus the clerical staff. 844-500-4242. So Trump was great with some of these reporters when he was flying back on Air Force One from China, and so he said. This is, he got a question from the BBC, Cut 11.
2: Investigation. Are you able to confirm yet that it was a US missile?
3: You went?
2: BBC for the radio.
3: Fake BBC. You mean the ones that put AI in my mouth? The ones that gave me, that had me saying a statement that

0: train their dogs to rape Palestinians. A very, very believable story. And it's done by, that column was written by Nicholas Kristof, whose father was in the Hitler's army in World War II, as he admits. You know, you've heard of Kristallnacht, when the Nazis went crazy and, you know, broke up all the buildings and the glass windows in Berlin, and they call it Kristallnacht. Well, now in the New York Times, they have Kristallnacht. Kristallnacht, where they didn't break any windows, but they said that that the Jews were training dogs to rape non-Jews. Is that what you call a blood libel? But anyway, this is Trump ripping into not the Nicholas Zeigheil Kristof, but a guy named David Zanger. Cut 10.
1: You're repeating the bombing. You did it for 38 days.
2: No, we did,
1: and you did not get the political changes in Iran.
2: No, I had a total military victory. But the fake news, guys like you write incorrectly. You're a fake guy, and guys like you write about it incorrectly. We had a total military victory. We knocked out their entire Navy. We knocked out their entire Air Force. We knocked out all of their anti-aircraft weaponry. We knocked out all of their radar. We knocked out all of their leaders, number one. And then we knocked out all of their leaders in the second division. And we knocked out numerous of their leaders in the third division. And they're very confused. We've had a total victory, except by people like you that don't write the truth. I actually think it's sort of treasonous what you write, but you and the New York Times and CNN, I would say, are the worst.
3: On another war.
2: You should know better. Your editors tell you what to write, and you write it. You should be ashamed of it.
3: The subject of another war.
2: I actually think it's treason. When you write like they're doing well militarily and they have no Navy, no Air Force, no anti-anything. By the way, we knocked out 85% of their manufacturing for missiles. We knocked out everything. We haven't knocked out other than one bridge, and we did because they misbehaved. But we have bridges we could knock out. We could knock out their bridges and their electrical capacity within 2 days. We could knock out the whole thing. And then I read the New York Times, and they act like they're doing well. And everybody knows it. That's why your subscribers are way down. You know, the Times subscribers are way down because it's fake news.
3: Not subscribers. You discussed.
2: Way down.
0: The only thing he missed was bringing up the Nicholas Kristof scoop on how the Israelis are training the dogs to rape prisoners. 844-500-4242. 617. The great thing about being in the gym, in the house gym, is it's pretty hard to wear a wire. That has proven to be an occupational hazard for members of Congress, both the House and the Senate, as time is going on. Someone says, I think you're mistaken. It's 6 years to get vested, one term in the Senate or four in the House. I used to think it was 6 years, too, but Kim Strassel today said it was 5 years. And I think Marjorie Taylor Greene did not make it to 6 years. She waited until January, and she got into fifth year. So I'm pretty sure it's five years. We had it wrong all along. 844-500-4242. I'm Howie Carr.
4: Howie Carr will return.
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9: So Jen Psaki is the latest one to run afoul of the Trump family by libeling them. This is what she said last night on MSDNC 13.
10: Guess where Trump's adult son Eric is right now? Well, he's with his father in China. Now, Eric Trump does not have a role in the U.S. government. In fact, he's supposed to be sort of firewalled off from any U.S. government activities because he took over the family businesses when his father re-entered the White House, supposedly to prevent conflicts of interest. But there he is. You can see him. Now, I should say that when asked about Eric Trump joining the trip, the White House simply said that there were no conflicts of interest there. I guess, thanks for that. A spokesperson for Eric himself said that Eric was just joining the president in his own personal capacity, saying that Eric will not participate in any discussions or meetings related to any business entity, and that Eric Trump does not have business ventures in China or plans on doing business with China. Now, that is quite an interesting denial.
9: Because then she goes on to say that he is on the board of ALT-5. I guess we don't have that part of it. But this is what Eric Trump just tweeted out. I intend to sue Jen Psaki and MS Now News over the below clip, which is part of what we played. To be clear, contrary to her monologue and blatant lies, I have never been on the board of ALT-5. Not now, not ever. Any person with basic access to Google and willing to open a company's annual report or proxy statements would know this. I have zero involvement in any merger discussions involving any public entity I do not run or control. I have zero business interests in China. He might have added, unlike Hunter Biden. Did she ever complain when Hunter Biden was on the plane, reaping over $1 billion when he was vice president after he ripped off Burisma in Ukraine? Eric Trump continues, no properties, no investments, nothing. I joined this trip for one reason, as a loving son who adores my father and wouldn't miss being by his side for this incredible moment. During the bilateral talks, Lara, Trump, and I went to the Great Wall of China. More to come. So he's going to sue. Great. Good news. By the way, Jen Psaki is, she was always the one who was going to circle back. But just, people are posting what her great moments on Twitter. This is from October 2020, after the New York Post broke the Hunter Biden laptop story. This is Jen Psaki, who's now going to be sued by Hunter Biden by Eric Trump for lying. Hunter Biden's story is Russian disinfo, dozens of former intel officials say. So lying is kind of a way of life to Jen Psaki. And I always like to repeat that when the Democrats and the mainstream media, but I repeat myself, were saying it was Russian disinformation, the Hunter Biden laptop, Christopher Wray, the director of the FBI, appointed by Donald Trump, and William Barr, the attorney general appointed by Donald Trump, both knew that it was real. They had known for 10 months since December 2019 that it was real, and yet they refused to say anything as the Democrats lied about it. 60 Minutes, the New York Times, MS, then NBC. I'm glad he's suing. 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
22: They agreed on the straight. I'm Carmen Roberts, Fox News. President Trump is on his way home from his summit with China's President Xi and told reporters on Air Force One they agree the strait should be open, but...
23: We have a blockade that's so effective, he'd like to see it opened up. He gets about 40% of his energy or his oil from that, you know, from the strait. We get none. We don't need it.
22: The president in a White House video, and Fox's Lucas Tomlinson has more from Dubai as efforts to reopen the strait remain deadlocked.
24: During the Beijing summit, about a dozen ships made it out of the Strait of Hormuz, including some from China. It also turned violent, as you mentioned, Sandra. An Indian flagship filled with thousands of goats and sheep was sunk off the coast of Oman. All 14 crew members were rescued. The attack on the Indian ship took place while India was hosting a BRICS economic summit. Another ship was hijacked by Iranian commandos off the coast of the UAE, last seen heading toward Iranian waters. And today, OPEC-free UAE announcing plans for a second oil pipeline bypassing the Strait of Hormuz, which would double export capacity beginning next year.
22: Sources tell the AP that the Pentagon is halting the Army's deployment to Poland as part of President Trump's ordered troop reduction in Europe, which initially focused on Germany. U.S. officials confirm 4,000 troops are no longer en route to Poland. A judge in Manhattan declares a mistrial in Harvey Weinstein's rape retrial.
25: This was the third attempt from Jessica Mann to put Weinstein behind bars. Mann claims Weinstein raped her at a Manhattan hotel March 18, 2013. Weinstein has maintained the encounter was consensual. Manhattan DA Alvin Bragg, in response, called Mann's bravery inspiring and said that while they are disappointed with the result, they respect the jury system.
22: Fox's Michelle Polino. 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
11: From the Hammond Lumber Company Weather Desk.
7: Tonight, expect mostly cloudy skies with a low of 46. As we head into tomorrow, anticipate a mix of sun and clouds, creating a pleasant day with a high of 75. Tomorrow night will be partly cloudy with a low of 58. Looking ahead to Sunday, we can look forward to a day with sunny to partly cloudy skies, breezy conditions, and warm temperatures, reaching a high of 77. For Blueberry Broadcasting, I'm AccuWeather meteorologist Jason Caterina.
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0: offer my deepest condolences and sympathies, along with those of the entire Howie Carr Radio Network, to Chris Thompson. He's a columnist for the for HowieCarrShow.com, and he's also a client of the show. And his father, Sid Thompson from Manchester, New Hampshire, died at the age of 77 on Monday. And Sid retired. He was a circulation manager for the Manchester Union Leader back in the day when there was a lot of circulation to manage. And he worked hard at it, and he loved his family, loved Chris and his other children as well, and his granddaughters and grandsons. And he was a really nice guy. He was an immigrant from Great Britain, and again, he was an old style immigrant. He came here and he worked for a living, and he paid his own way. And he was a great guy, Sid Thompson. And our condolences and our sympathies and prayers are with you, Chris, and all of your family for the passing of your dad, Sid Thompson. 844-500-4242, 844-500-4242. Did you hear the Democrats are so angry about what's been going on with the redistricting? When the Virginia Supreme Court threw out their gerrymander plan, cost them four seats last Friday, a week ago, they hadn't been this angry since Lincoln signed the Emancipation Proclamation. They started dragging their cannons towards Fort Sumter. They're going to open fire any day now. But they're so angry. I can't believe this story, but it's on Town Hall, so I think it's probably true. They want to redistrict Delaware. Did you see this, Jared?
1: Oh.
0: Anybody who took a high school civics class knows there's a problem with redistricting Delaware. You know what the problem is? It's the same problem that you'd have.

0: if you tried to redistrict Vermont or tried to redistrict Wyoming, you know what the problem is? There's only one congressman. The only way they could redistrict Delaware is if they say you have to be, you have to admit that you are either a man or a woman. If you're so deluded that you think you're a woman when you were born a man or vice versa, then you can't. Then they'd have to get a new congressman, because Tim McBride is their congressman and he thinks his name is Sarah McBride and he wears a dress. And he gets very angry when the Republican chairman of the committees he's on say give over the floor to the gentleman from Delaware. He gets very worked up about that. But that said, Democrats are looking to redistrict Delaware. That's a headline I never thought I'd read. 844-500-4242. Jay, you're next with Howie Carr. Go ahead, Jay.
1: Howie, what's the possibility of redistricting Washington, D.C.? Oh, never mind. Hey, look, I wanted to talk about the Congress is having discussions about COVID-19. And in retrospect, when thinking back, when they had the wearing the masks, the 6-foot space rule,
0: right,
1: and the jazz, if you didn't get a jab, you're out of the military. And never. Right. Did this country ever come closer to communism than that? And the Democrats were just reveling in the power that they exerted.
0: And so were some Republicans, Jay, to be honest. Like, for instance, Governor Charlie Parker of Massachusetts. He was reveling as much as anyone.
1: That falls in the under the discussion of morons. And I've never seen more idiotic behavior than the Democrats have. But that's another story. They are just dreamt of power.
0: Yeah, no, they dreamed of it, and they would like to have ginned up hantavirus into another COVID-19 lockdown, but people weren't buying it. And by the way,
1: say Chinese virus, can you? Because that's racist.
0: I call it the Red Death. It's the Red Chinese virus. I also call it the panic, because it wasn't a pandemic. It was to have pandemic, you need them in a panic, but it wasn't. I mean, it was a panic. Panic is what it was, and they deliberately tried to panic the American people. There's actually a follow-up story today on what happened in Massachusetts in the Daily Caller. Christopher Dolan was a respected Massachusetts state trooper for years until COVID-19 hit and his bosses declared him a threat to public health. And this guy was 9 days away from retirement, 9 days away, and he was suspended because he wouldn't get the shot. I was not getting the shot come hell or high water, he told the Daily Caller. Especially, they would have had to come to my house and pin me down and put that shot in my arm for me to get that shot. And so he got fired, and he hasn't gotten the 9 days to qualify for the pension. And, I saw that they've restored some of his pay. I looked on the comptroller's website. He got back like $250,000, last year, but I don't think they let him come back on the job to vest for the pension. They had a hearing. The Daily Caller had this hearing. They got the videotape of it, a Zoom hearing. And, he was being interrogated, grilled by Detective Captain Daniel Tucker, wearing a COVID mask improperly below his mouth. Do you wish to resign prior to the commencement of another personnel investigation? He had 4 internal affairs investigations, none about corruption or planting taillight or driving drunk or stealing weapons or stealing drugs. It was all about not taking the shot. That's what they did to him. God. 844-500-4242. Then they also mentioned this woman. We talked about her at the time. This Dolan had an uncle who was killed by he was a cop, and he was killed by a bomb from a car while investigating two men plotting a murder. And then there was another state trooper who was fired, a female named Samantha Sela, or Keela Sela, I think it is. And she was the daughter of a state trooper who had been killed in the line of duty. And they gave her dad's badge when she came on. But then she was pregnant when she was ordered to get the shot. And she said, you know, I'm a Catholic. You know, she didn't know what they were putting in that shot. You know, aborted tissues. Plus, she's carrying an unborn child. You didn't know what you were doing. She said, no, I'm not getting the shot. You know what they said? You're fired. You got no disciplinary problems. Your father died in the line of duty, was a hero cop, just like Dolan's uncle, but you're still fired because you won't bend the knee to the deep state. God. By November 2021, MSP officers were pulling up to her house in cruisers to take the badge, her vehicle with her father's number, her identification, and her gun. God. 844-500-4242. The captain that took all of that from me was the same captain who had brought flowers to my mom on my dad's death anniversary for the last 2 years. It felt just like part of me and part of him was like being ripped away from me. She was charged with insubordination for not getting the shot. Insubordination. How very Orwellian. Mike, you're next with Howie Carr. Go ahead, Mike.
2: You know, Howie, I grew up down there in the Berkshires. So I was, you know, around the Lee barracks.
0: Yeah.
2: And look, you know, I'm talking 19, you know, I left in 1967. I got drafted. And, you know, I spent the next 26 years between the Marine Corps and contracting for the Department of Defense. But every time I came home, there was always some story about something bad with the Massachusetts State Police. And I went, what the hell is going on with these guys? This has gone on, Howie, for years and years. I just gave it a year. You know, Howie, I used to date Sylvia O'Connor's daughter, Sylvia. That tells you how damn old I am. You know what I mean?
0: I went to high school with Sylvia O'Connor's son, John. That tells you how old I am, Mike.
2: Yeah, well, this is what the hell I'm saying. You know what I mean? But, I mean, this corruption with them is going on for years and years. What the hell is wrong with them? You know, look, I was Marine for 12 years and then another 12 years of contracting for every damn agency they had. But you know what? When you raise your right hand and you swear an oath to this nation, yeah, what the hell is wrong with these guys?
0: You know, Mike, here's the thing. You know, with COVID, even before, you know, the last 5 years, they were just riddled with corruption. But when the COVID shots came around, it gave them a chance to clear out a lot of the honest ones. They got rid of some of the best troopers. They got rid of like war heroes, people that had really distinguished themselves out on the street. You know, they got rid of a Sunday school teacher who was also a combat veteran and a second generation cop. They got rid of this woman who was pregnant, whose father had been killed in the line of duty. Why were they seeking? They went to one guy who was in the canine unit, Mike. And the dogs live with the family, right? So they waited till the guy was gone, and then they waited till his kids were home, the state trooper with the dog, and they went and they grabbed the dog. And the kids were screaming and yelling. It's not just a canine officer, it's their pet dog. And they just came to just torture this guy because he wouldn't do their bidding and take this insane shot. I mean, how evil is that?
2: I got to tell you, you know, look, if you're that bad, where you can go into a home without that officer being home to take that dog, because I've worked with dog teams from Vietnam to this day.
0: Just to take anybody's dog under any circumstances for no reason, you know? It's horrible. It's horrible what they did. The guy that was the Sunday school teacher who was also a he was in the horse unit, I think, and he was also a combat vet. His father was a cop. He was a former municipal cop, and they took away. He was at the academy in New Braintree. I've told this story, and they took his uniform, and they took his car. They left him stranded. He had no clothes. He was in his underwear at the academy with no, in New Braintree, which is in the middle, sorry, Worcester County, it's in the middle of nowhere. What was he going to do? And the guy who took everything from him and just humiliated him in front of his fellow officers was a guy who was once charged in Western Mass and was suspended for a good amount of time for taking his wife's head in a domestic dispute and shoving it in an unflushed toilet. I mean, that's the guy they sent after the Sunday school teacher. 844-500-4242. Imagine a scenario where you or your loved ones face a threat. Your first instinct might be to resort to lethal force, but it's crucial to consider a safer, less lethal alternative first to avoid the legal complications associated with firearms. Introducing Byrna, Byrna's less lethal pistol launcher. This device is equipped with tear gas and kinetic ammunition and designed to incapacitate an attacker for up to 40 minutes, providing a critical window for you to escape or get help while minimizing the risk of permanent harm. Here's a real-life account from a Byrna customer named Adam. While heading to his night shift, Adam encountered a road-raging driver who swerved dangerously, stopped abruptly, and aggressively approached him. Remaining calm, Adam dialed 911 and armed himself with his Byrna launcher. He aimed the laser at the aggressor's chest, which immediately de-escalated the situation. The hostile driver returned to his vehicle and awaited the police. The officers confirmed that Adam's non-lethal response was perfectly judged and handled. That night, Byrna didn't just prevent a potential tragedy, it saved two lives without causing physical harm. 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I'm Howie Carr.
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8: 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That's Ben Midgley as Maine's next governor. Hi, this is Sonia Midgley. I've been married to Ben for over 2 decades. We grew up in Maine and we're raising our 3 kids here. When Ben heard a local school was focused on extreme politics instead of education, he took action, not for publicity, but because it was right. He leads, just like he built a national company that created 15,000 jobs. I've never been political, and I'll never replace Maine's great former First Lady, Anne LePage. But like Anne, I will always stand strong with Ben for Maine. We need a strong governor. Maine needs Ben Midgley.
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0: 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And by the way, the auction, we called it off because there were only two bidders, and Bill Broussard, who from JB Auto Care, who actually owns the car at this point, he had a higher offer outside than the two bidders were willing to make. So we canceled, or Justin Manning and Bill Broussard canceled the auction, and Bill's going to take the private offer, and we'll give you more information as we get it. But that's the update on it. But thanks to everybody who turned out, and it was fun to be out there. Jared, what's the poll question? What are the results thus far?
13: Today's poll question, which you can vote in at HowieCarshow.com, is should guaranteed pensions for congressmen be eliminated going forward? Yes, no, or not sure?
0: My feeling is they were eliminated for all of us. So why should they keep getting them? So yes, they should be eliminated.
13: 89% of the audience says yes, 8% say no, 3% are not sure.
0: Yeah. Let them set up 401ks or SEPs or whatever, or just put it in a jar and bury it in the backyard and hope for the best. You don't get what we don't get. You work for us. Mr. Garcia, you're next.
14: 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I mean, Trump signed everybody back to work, and our building's almost empty every day. Everybody's working home.
0: I wish I could say I was shocked, Mr. Garcia. Are you shocked?
14: No, but he promised to serve the people.
0: But how do they get away with it?
14: I don't know. He also knew a governor in California. He said July 1st, everybody back to work in the office.
0: Are all those women that put on all the weight during the COVID years, are they all not back to not working again, going to the all-you-can-eat buffet for lunch in Delaware or Pennsylvania? I'm sure they are. Thanks for the call, Mr. Garcia. I'm Howie Carr.
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18: VOM. Do you really think a D.C. lobbyist or another politician will fix Augusta? Neither do I. I'm Jonathan Bush. I'm a conservative Republican, and I will bring a big shredder to Augusta because they are wasting our money. The Democrats' woke policies? In the shredder. Fake healthcare services costing us millions? Shred it. Solar subsidies that increase our energy bills? Ridiculous. Shred it. 4 million needles a year for addicts at taxpayers' expense? Outrageous. Of course we shred it. When I cut the waste and fraud, we can cut taxes, property, and income. $1 billion tax cut. I'm Jonathan Bush. I'm a conservative Republican and a disruptor. I'd appreciate your vote for governor. Let's shake up. Johnny, not that in the shredder. Paid for and authorized by Jonathan Bush for governor.
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0: 844-500-4242-919. They should all be rehired back, given back pay and a promotion. It looks to me, from looking at the comptroller's website, because when I read the story of the Daily Caller, I looked up Christopher Dolan, and it looks like he got a big settlement pay last year. But then there's nothing from this year. So that's what makes me think he got settlement pay. But, I mean, obviously, if you're 9 days away from a pension, you want to get it. I mean, again, this is what we talked about earlier with Marjorie Taylor Greene. I hate Trump. I hate Congress. It's terrible being here. It's an insult. Well, why aren't you quitting today, Marjorie? I got to qualify for the pension. I got to get my time in. I got to get vested. I mean, and you know, she's a fraud. This guy Dolan, I mean, he wasn't asking for trouble. He wanted to do his job. They were forcing him to get the shot as part of their totalitarian deep state Orwellian scheme to destroy the will of a free people. Us, the Americans. 844-500-4242-508. Remember the Massachusetts vaccine lottery? I'll bet that was even more legit than the low-digit license plate drawing. I beg your pardon. I've told you a million times that was 100% legit, at least when I was running it. I can't speak for what's happening now, but I know that I'm willing to stake my reputation, such as it is, on the honest implementation of that annual lottery. 844-500-4242. I'll swear on my daughter's 4-digit license plate that I picked out of the hat that used to be owned by the guy from my high school. We wanted to keep it in the family, you know, that's all. Joe, you're next with Howie Carr. Go ahead, Joe.
2: Howie, I'm really enjoying your recap of the COVID years. And what I've realized is how evil this was. But it was stretched out in such a long period, over 2 years, 2.5 years before they took some of the sanctions off.
0: Yeah.
2: That it didn't seem as evil as you saying that cops going to people's houses to steal their dog, which was really police property, but and state troopers getting fired and nurses getting fired.
0: Right.
2: And
0: we wrote about all this, but again, the stories that we wrote and talked about on the air were overwhelmed by regime controlled media leading every night. We've gotten the latest COVID wastewater results from the MWRA. It's up to 2 particles per 5 billion. We're all going to die. There were 2 people found dead today. They were off a motorcycle. They were shot off the motorcycle, but we found COVID in their blood, so COVID obviously killed them. Not their fellow drug dealers who drove by and shot them 18 times. That's true. This is all true. There were people in Colorado. They were shot. They were shot, and they said, we found some COVID in them. And then they were, how about in Pennsylvania? They have coroners, county coroners in Pennsylvania. And the state, Democrat state government was recording all these COVID deaths every week, just like they were in Massachusetts. And so they would put every county how many COVID deaths there were. And they go to some county. And so some newspapers started checking and calling the county coroners. They say, we see two people died of COVID last week. Who were they? Can we get their names? We want to do a story. And the coroner would go, what the hell are you talking about? I have no idea what you're talking about. They were just making up the numbers. Just putting them on the numbers. You know, if you do that in a publicly traded company, you know what happens to you? You get indicted. You go to prison. Nobody went to prison. They just made it up. They made up everything. 844-500-4242. If you put on a white coat and you were a Democrat, you became a doctor. Remember the head of the LA the LA Health Department? Largest county in the country. You know this story.
24: Yep.
0: They called her doctor. She had a doctorate from like Bridgewater State.
4: This is the house of learned doctors.
0: In education. She was a former middle school principal in Jamaica Plain. And she was making the calls for a county with like 5 million people in it.
5: She said Broadway.
0: It was bad. I'm sorry we keep coming back to it, but it's just such a disaster. And you know, he said it went on for 2 years. It's still going on. This guy Dolan is still screwed. He's still screwed out of his pension. This woman Sela, her kid is 4 years old now, and she doesn't have a job. She doesn't have her father's badge. Chris, you're next with Howie Carr. Go ahead, Chris.
6: Howie, love the show, and thanks for having me on. So,
0: thank you.
6: Just going to start with that. The reason why I called in, former and still current Army officer, we went through this with the anthrax shot. Our target was North Korea and the cartel in Mexico. The only reason I talk about that now, I left in 2000, so I was 25 years old. They wanted everyone to get the anthrax shot.
0: Yeah.
6: And out of the three battalions under a brigade, our S1 is a good friend, a golfing buddy of mine from Boston, and I grew up in West Roxbury, Jamaica Plain, was like, Chris, get out on your separation date. I did ROTC, so I had 4 years active, 4 years reserves. I got out right before 9/11, before I had to put the anthrax shot out there, because of North Korea. And I am so glad I listened to Lieutenant David Gadbury, you know, military West Point graduate. And I've had so many friends pass away from getting the anthrax shot.
0: Yeah.
6: And it's sad. They've had MS. They've had guys that were, like, you know, carrying M60. Can't even play 9 rounds of golf right now. That's why I called. I actually pulled over when I heard your.
0: I know. Well, you know, some people, you know, they had some kind of disease that you know, weakened their immune system, but they could have lived with it. You know, if they'd have taken care of themselves and, you know, not gotten overweight, not drank too much, and then they had to get the shot, and it was like a fatal blow to their immune system, and suddenly they come down with cancer. And, you know, you can never prove any of this stuff. Just like, you know, just because some guy's 28 years old and he's a triathlete and all of a sudden he keels over. I mean, it happens sometimes, right, Chris? And you're never going to, I don't think you're ever going to be able to prove most of these things. Just like I'm probably not going to be able to prove most of your, the people you served with who died from the anthrax shot. But you just know that there's a much higher mortality rate from people who were forced to get the shot, right?
6: I'm in violent agreement. I mean, in a sensitive way. These guys never took drugs, never drank much, never smoked. When they got the shot, something happened. And you're right, all indifferently different. I mean, these people led very healthy lifestyles.
0: Yeah.
6: We had one person test positive for marijuana in 5 years of active duty. That's the unit that I was in.
0: Yeah.
6: So we didn't mess around with it. When I heard this conversation that you heard, so I commend you and recommend and commend again. A lot of veterans need to hear this message.
0: Yeah, and a lot. I think all of the veterans have been invited to come back, but a lot of them won't come back. You know, I know some of the state troopers that were fired. They were offered their jobs back. Some of them, you know, depending on, you know, the circumstances, because they all had different stupid red tape bureaucratic hassles to deal with the brass. But some of them just didn't want to come back. Like this woman that's in the Daily Caller, Samantha Sela. You know where she's working now? Middleton PD. You know that area, Jared. That's your area.
24: Yep.
0: So she can't work. She started working for the Middleton PD in August of 2022. She said it was astonishing she could perform the very same functions locally that Baker's administration deemed dangerous for state workers. And, you know, the thing is, and just looking at it from, you know, a financial point of view, she could make a lot more money on the state police than she could.

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1: Howie Carr will return.
0: This hour of the Howie Carr Show is brought to you in part by Vinoteca Di Monica on Richmond Street in the North End. 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
2: In the race for governor, one outsider is making waves. Republican Owen McCarthy. Hear what others are saying about Owen. Radio host Ray Richardson says,
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0: 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We had a great time with Grace Curley a few

0: weeks back with an event like this, but we're having another one now. It's on May 30th. 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We may have a surprise guest for you at the event. And we have the guy who organized it. Mr. Dalton is here, and tell us about this. What's going to be here, and how it's going to work. And people loved the last one. Grace Curley was there. I don't think she's going to be there today, but you're going to have, and it's not going to be at the Kowloon, but there is going to be a Kowloon spread.
1: Absolutely,
0: correct?
1: It has to be a Lilian and Kowloon spread, no doubt. So we did have a great time. We couldn't get you because you were in Florida. We're going to have this great time Sunday. Tomorrow. Just want to as a quick reminder.
0: Saturday
1: the 30th.
0: Yeah.
1: But tomorrow at the club at the Essex County Sports Association is the game dinner. I'm going to throw a plug in for. We did it before the last show. But we're at 35 Ferry Lots Lane. Essex County Sportsman's Association. Come on down, guys. You know you want to get your Rhode Island, you want to get your Utah non-resident, you want to get your Connecticut non-resident, and your Florida non-resident. These are the important things you want to get. If you already have your Massachusetts LTC, this is your next step to move along, to be able to carry in Florida, to be able to visit Howie, be his guest, and go down there and do all these things. It's $225 and includes the mail and includes everything else. Laurie, have anything to add? What do you think?
0: Yeah, Laurie's here. Hi, Lori. What do you want to add?
2: The food is great at Kowloon. I think everybody should come down, check it out. We have some great food coming from them. They were very, very good to us the last time we were at Kowloon's. Couldn't have been better. Grace was a blast having her there. She participated in the whole thing.
0: Now, this is the multi-state. So let's talk about going to Florida. If I have the multi-state, can I take something if it's in the proper packaging?
1: Yeah, absolutely.
0: Can I take it through every state going south?
1: Yeah, it's called the Firearm Owners Protection Act. And if you think of it as the Eisenhower Roadway Act, it's attached to that.
0: The interstate.
1: Exactly. So you carry it as cargo. If I was going from Maine, so I'm going from my house in Maine, and I want to go to Peachtree City, Georgia, and visit my friend. All those I traverse, or I must respect the sovereignty of each state that I go through. But once I'm there, so I have to carry this cargo in those states. Otherwise, strap it back on, anything that's recognized. But you must recognize the sovereignty of each state. It has to happen.
0: Okay, but if you've got the Utah multi-state, they're not going to throw you in jail like some people have done here in Massachusetts with people.
1: Oh no,
0: happen to be Air Force veterans.
1: Exactly. No. So, Florida.
0: You all know what I'm talking about.
1: Florida has been constitutional carry, since October of 24. But
0: right.
1: There's still differences with the county, so everybody wants that license. So before they say it, they said, we just want the non-residents. Some guys don't recognize it. Some counties are ignoring it. So it's a good idea.
0: So when you go out there, is the Utah multi-state different than the Florida non-resident, or do you have?
1: Oh, absolutely.
0: So you have to sign up for the courses to get all these things?
1: Yeah, you get your certs, then you sign up individually. That's what everybody wants to do. You get your mass, and then your natural progression is, okay, let me get Connecticut. They border us. Let me get Rhode Island. And as we know, Maine, it's great. Maine is now constitutional carry. You love it. Like New Hampshire is constitutional carry. So you want to keep acquiring those so you can carry where you want to carry, kind of cheat it for the back.
0: So you just pay the $225 and you can get several of these?
1: That's in
0: the
1: all course. Of them.
0: You can get all of them.
1: And fed. All because for Howie Carr. This is why we do it.
0: But what about Massachusetts?
1: Massachusetts, they'd want it. We did that last show. Remember,
0: right,
1: we did the Massachusetts.
0: You tried to beat the deadline.
1: And we did. And they all got in. All of them got in.
0: But now the deadline has passed, so
1: we have the new curriculum.
0: All this red tape.
1: Brand new curriculum.
0: Yeah, like having to go to classes to defuse the situation, which apparently Tyler Brown did not take before he opened fire on Monday afternoon on Memorial Drive.
1: No, he did not, with that little machine pistol. No, he did not. The civilian helped the trooper and aided him, pulled his pistol out of his lockup. Think of it. He had it locked in the car under what? The Firearm Owners Protection Act, 265, transportation under the law. He had to go into the vehicle. He couldn't have it on him. He had to get it, access it, open the gun, activate the gun, put the magazine in, come up.
0: Yeah, and what, we just played the cut of Mara Healy, you know, fawning over the guy, even though you know damn well she would have liked to have locked him up under 99% of circumstances, right?
1: Yeah.
0: But she's running for re-election, so he's a hero.
1: He's a hero because he's
0: carrying a gun, and he's a veteran.
1: Nah.
0: Yeah, so this is May 30th, 10 to 3 at the Essex Sportsmen's Association. This is a cost of $225 per person, including a lunch catered in from Kowloon in Saugus, Mass. And this will enable you to get your, after you take the course, it's like a 4 or 5 hour course, you'll be able to get your non-resident Massachusetts license to carry, the Utah multi-state, which is good in 31 states, Rhode Island non-resident, Connecticut non-resident, and Florida non-resident. Resident, all of these, you'll be able to pick up all of these in one place.
2: Yep,
1: correct? Absolutely. No one does a better live read than you. I have to say it again. Unbelievable.
0: It's written down, so I can.
1: But you never miss.
0: So this is it. So they go right now to HowieCarShow.com and click on the store, and you get the cheap bastard deal. 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It's a great thing. Saturday, May 30th. 10 to 3, Salisbury, right on the border.
1: Right on the border. Right there.
0: I'm Howie Carr.
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11: A win for Texas Democrats. I'm Carmen Roberts, Fox News. The all-Republican Texas Supreme Court refuses to declare that Democratic lawmakers who briefly fled the state in 2025 to block a vote on new congressional maps vacated their office.
12: Texas Governor Greg Abbott argues House Democratic Leader Gene Wu forfeited his seat, vacating it, when he and more than 50 other Democrats fled the state last year to prevent a vote on a new, more Republican-friendly congressional map. Abbott asked the all-Republican state Supreme Court to remove Wu from office. It's refusing to do that, saying essentially it's not getting involved in a dispute where there are already tools for the executive and legislative branches to resolve it, and in this case did, with political pressure and fines, without judicial intervention. Wu and the other lawmakers came back in about 2 weeks, and the new map was passed and signed into law. Chris Foster, Fox News.
11: The Texas redistricting effort kicked off a cascading effort by both parties across the country to redraw voting maps ahead of this year's midterm elections as President Trump pushes the GOP to retain its slim majority in Congress. Meantime, Florida's new GOP-friendly House district maps face their first court challenge today, with attorneys representing voters arguing the map violates the state's ban on partisan gerrymandering. Judge did not say when he would rule. President Trump will be back in the U.S. tonight after wrapping up a two-day summit in Beijing with China's President Xi, where discussions were unexpectedly dominated by talk about Taiwan.
13: On Taiwan, he does not want to see a fight for independence because that would be a very strong confrontation.
11: The president in a White House video aboard Air Force One overnight. The two leaders also discussed trade and the war with Iran, but did not announce any major breakthroughs. And stocks are sliding. U.S. crude is rising. The Dow's down 537 points at this hour. U.S. crude up more than 4% at $105.57 a barrel. 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
6: From the Hammond Lumber Company Weather Desk.
21: Tonight, expect mostly cloudy skies with a low of 46. As we head into tomorrow, anticipate a mix of sun and clouds, creating a pleasant day with a high of 75. Tomorrow night will be partly cloudy with a low of 58. Looking ahead to Sunday, we can look forward to a day with sunny to partly cloudy skies, breezy conditions, and warm temperatures, reaching a high of 77. For Blueberry Broadcasting, I'm AccuWeather meteorologist Jason Caterina.
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0: Welcome to the Howie Carr Show. 844-500-4242. 844-500-4242. And again, the Daily Caller did a story. I don't know where it came from, but they had an interview with a guy, a couple of people that were forced out, state troopers who were forced out by the COVID mandates of the Charlie Parker administration. And they're still suffering. They can't get back. I think some of them have gotten the payouts, but they don't want to bring them back. It is just outrageous. I mean, why shouldn't they be allowed to come back? I mean, the brass, the state, the authorities made a mistake. You know, many places like the federal government, the Department of War has recognized, you know, different administration, but they're still responsible for it. So they've invited the police to come back. And, you know, but a lot of people don't want to go back. 844-500-4242. Cheryl, you're next with Howie Carr. Go ahead, Cheryl.
27: Hi, Howie. How are you?
0: Hi, good.
27: I just want to clarify some things about the state troopers.
0: Yes.
27: The 13 state troopers that got fired never, ever had the opportunity to get their job back. The ones that got settlements are the ones that had their exemptions accepted, their religious exemptions.
0: Right.
27: But my daughter is Samantha Sela.
0: Okay.
27: They were never offered their job back.
0: So your husband, you're the widow of this state trooper who died on the line of duty, and they gave your daughter Samantha his badge when she was sworn in, correct?
27: Correct.
0: And so,
27: correct.
0: So
27: she was all over the news because right. It looks good for them.
0: Right,
27: yeah.
0: I remember.
27: Mm-hmm.
0: Yeah, and then they came and they took everything away.
27: Yep.
0: Including the badge.
27: Just explain something exactly. I have to say, one of the troopers in Logan Airport, they just had a service for my husband, July. You know, it was his 20th year anniversary. And he ended up going to Danvers and getting the badge back because he was appalled by it. So he ended up calling her in the office, and he gave her his badge back. But I just don't understand. They have religious exemptions. How do you accept one and not all of them?
0: Right. Well, you know she was pregnant too, right?
27: That's another thing I wanted to clear up. She wasn't pregnant.
0: Oh, okay.
27: She's not pregnant. She doesn't have a kid. No. I heard that, and I'm like, oh, wait a minute.
0: Be another one. I'm sorry. I thought there must be multiple females that were taken.
27: There's 13 of them that were fired, and my daughter's the only woman. Yeah.
0: Yeah. And they've never, but some of them.
27: I just want to clear that up.
0: All right. Well, is she
27: but
0: still?
27: You know what, Holly? Whole thing is nobody knows that these 13 troopers that were fired dishonorably. They have a record now, like Proctor. They have a record just like him, dishonorably discharged. But what my point was, even thousands of troopers don't even understand the 13 troopers that were fired.
0: Yeah.
27: Did not get their jobs back.
0: Didn't Mara Healey say she was going to bring them back?
27: No, those are the ones that had their exemptions approved, but they couldn't find space for them. The 13 troopers were never, ever called to ask for their job back. They still have dishonorable discharges on their records.
0: And that makes it hard for them to get jobs even out of state, although I think Ron DeSantis has said that he would be happy to waive any kind of regulations in Florida because he knows it's BS. I think probably a few other states would do that as well.
27: I don't know if you read the article, but Samantha's working for the Middleton Police Department.
0: Yeah.
27: They took her, no shot. You know, she made it a point. She can do the same thing.
0: I know.
27: In a local police department, but not at the state police.
0: Right.
27: It makes no sense.
0: Did the state police ask that Marine, you know, that came out of his car firing at the shooter with the automatic weapon on Monday?
27: Exactly.
0: Did they ask him if it had a COVID shot? I don't believe they did.
27: Let me ask you, Howie, when all this was going on, the border was open. Did they get the vaccine to come in here?
0: That, exactly.
27: My other daughter lost her job. My other daughter's a nurse. She got fired.
0: Yeah,
27: my two daughters got fired for not taking the shot.
0: Well, Dolan, the guy that's the main part of the story in the Daily Caller, his wife got fired too. She was worked at a hospital. Thank you, Cheryl, and I'm sorry for your loss. And give our best to Samantha. And it's good to talk to you. Thanks very much. Joining us now is one of the guys who was one of the state cops who was fired. I'll let him introduce himself. Go ahead there, Josh.
1: Yeah. Hi, Howie. Hi. Josh Ulrich. How are you doing?
0: Very good. Tell us about your story. You're a former state cop?
1: I am. I was a death investigator, homicide detective with Essex County DA's office for 13 years, a total of 17 years on the job. And I filed a religious exemption, and they basically I went through the whole Inquisition.
0: Good word.
1: Test whether or not
0: exactly
1: I was
0: what it was
1: really religious or not.
0: Yeah,
1: and they actually found that I was, but then they told me I either had to get the shot or be subjected to trial boards and eventually dishonorably discharged. So it didn't go well.
0: Because they couldn't make accommodations, I believe was the word they used, wasn't it?
1: Exactly. The irony is that my boss, D.A. Blodgett, and my supervisor had both told me they could accommodate me by putting me to work in the evidence room in the basement until this thing blew over. I told my internal affairs investigator, you know, I made it known at my trial boards, at my relief from duty hearing, and they weren't interested. They just treated us as just a big group. In fact, my lawyer at my last trial board meeting had asked the investigator, "Did you explore this accommodation with this trooper?" And he said, "No, that was outside the scope of his duties." So they had us all on a conveyor belt just to run us off. Run us out of the job as fast as they could. There was no interest in accommodating any of us.
0: Why did they hate you guys so much? I mean, given all the people We need not go over all the people that have been run out or almost run out over the years.
1: Oh, yeah.
0: Why were they going after you guys? And most of you had no such disciplinary corruption problems as the people they bent over backwards to protect.
1: You said it right there, and one can only speculate, but clearly the greatest sin on the state police is not obeying whatever they want you to do. I think you'll find with any of the guys in my group are particularly conscientious, constitutional-minded cops, and they're almost all, practicing Christians.
0: Right.
1: And they believe in the Fourth Amendment, the First Amendment. You know, they're out there doing the right thing. But the thing that I think really was offensive to the command and to the governor was that they had a real imperative to force this whole pandemic on the world and do their little role as far as pushing it and to make themselves look like they were really doing a good job doing it. And they were really offended that we were going to stand up and say, no, we're not going to do this.
0: So you're,
1: the funny thing is, just like Sam Sela, and she's an awesome cop, I know her, part of my group, I got a job working for Rockport Police Department right after I separated. I had to separate from service from the state police to take the job, and I was out public facing with the community right after they were getting ready to fire me.
0: So you're gone now from the state police, but are you working for Rockport, or are you gone from Rockport as well?
1: No, under their system, that's a good department, by the way. Under their system, I reached a position where I could pension off, and I retired at a fraction of what I would have with the state police. But, I'm 55 at the time, and I'm at the bottom of the pecking order for a shift, so it was really hard for me to...
0: Continue
1: being a patrol officer working nights.
0: How much of a beating did you take on your pension by standing up for your rights?
1: I'm probably short about 30 grand a year at least.
0: Wow. Was it worth it?
1: Was it worth it? Yes, it was, because what you do with your life is more than just money. And if the only thing that drives you is money and trying to be comfortable, you're missing the point of the whole life experience. We're supposed to stand for things that matter. You're supposed to have courage and try to do difficult things that count. And I really believe that this whole group of guys that got run out of their jobs, I think they're all solid guys. I think they all got great priorities about life. And, they care about these issues. We could all sell out for something. And this is a group that didn't, and it would have been easier to. And a lot of guys did, because they were in a jam. They couldn't support their families.
0: I understand. Yeah, they were forced. I mean, you have to make these decisions in life, and some people go one way, the others go the other way. Most people in this case went the other way from you, Josh. Do you ever talk to the people do you know people that on the state police who took the shot and then got sick?
1: I do, and I would never reveal them because
0: no, I'm just asking you.
1: Thing.
0: Yeah,
1: but I know a number of them who complained of blood clots.
0: Right,
1: different. They're healthy guys, and then after this, they had some very coincidental sort of medical experiences, and some of them were very dangerous. I know a number of them that are very suspect.
0: Yeah, I think we all do. Even I know a couple in the state police, and I know other people in your situation. So, there are 13 that are still suing, right? So,
1: there's more than that. There's 29 of us.
0: Oh,
1: suing.
0: 29. Oh, you're one of the 29. You're one of the 29.
1: Yes, I am. The 13. Those guys are very courageous. They went all the way through all three trial boards, and then got dishonorably discharged. We call them the Baker's Dozen.
0: I remember now. Thanks for refreshing my memory.
1: Yeah.
0: Well, why is it taking so long? I know things move slower than cold molasses in the federal court, but I mean, it's 5 years now.
1: Well, the judge threw us out at summary judgment. I don't know if you heard that.
0: Oh, Sorokin. Sorokin. He loves, boy, he loves illegal aliens, Sorokin. But he doesn't like state cops, does he?
1: Don't let it shatter your view of the criminal justice system. I once heard a wise man say. We are going to appeal. We're working on that. And I'll tell you another interesting anecdote your listeners might be interested in. Right after I was suspended, there's a couple things that happened. One of them is I was served papers to go ahead and testify at a murder trial. It was one of my personal cases that happened in Beverly within a week. And I went up there and worked for a week for free, unpaid, even though I couldn't work for them because I was contagious like some kind of, fungal spores.
0: Yeah, Trooper Ulrich. Let me say what I would ask if I had been if I'd been the defense attorney. I would say, Trooper Ulrich, are you facing a dishonorable discharge? Did they ask you that?
1: I don't. No, because I think that the lawyers didn't want to distract from the trial. You know, they didn't. I think the defense attorney thought that might make me look like I was particularly a man of conviction, and that wasn't going to happen.
0: I guess that's true. Yeah.
1: And the defense attorney just, the prosecutors, and that office has a good bunch of prosecutors.
0: Yeah. What a disaster this whole thing was in every way. Such a disaster. I'm sorry you got screwed like this. And can you give us a number so we can catch up with where this case is? We need to do a follow up to this. The Herald does. Trooper, can you?
1: Your staff has my cell phone, and I'd be happy to. I'd be happy to talk to you or share what I know.
0: Great, that's good. Thank you, Josh. Josh Ulrich, former state trooper, and I'm sorry what happened to you. And I'm glad you stood up, and I'm glad things seem to be working out for you. The Herald will be in touch with you. Okay, in the future. Thanks.
1: That'd be great, and we welcome, and we're very grateful that you're taking an interest in this important story because it affects everybody who doesn't want their kids getting vaccinated.
0: Exactly. Exactly. This goes far. You guys are the canaries in the coal mine for all the rest of us. They'd like to do this again. They wanted to do it again with hantavirus, but they couldn't. Thank you, Josh Ulrich, former state police officer, for being on the show with us. Spring has sprung, so it's time for you to think about you. 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And Keene, New Hampshire traveled to meet Dr. Tam and Dr. Sy's team because they wanted to go to the best dental practice in New England. I know how good Perfect Smiles is because I've been going there forever, and my teeth look better than ever if I do say so myself. 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I had Lori clean my teeth. 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
1: 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It's a good deal. 844-500-4242. 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I'm Howie Carr. 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
13: I'm meteorologist Jason Caterina with your KFC weekend weather update. On Saturday, expect a few morning showers followed by mostly cloudy skies. The temperature will reach a high of 69 degrees. 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
1: 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Jared, what's the poll question? What are the results thus far?
16: 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Yes, no, or...

0: or not sure?
1: Yes.
0: 89% of the audience says yes, 8% say no, and 3% are not sure.
1: Yeah, you can't take them away if they've already been, you know, given out. It's one of those things, you know, it's a contract, and it's sacred under the Constitution. But going forward, we can correct the error of our ways. John, you're next with Howie Carr. Go ahead, John.
2: Howie, thanks for taking my call. Long-time listener.
1: Thank you.
2: Howie, I just want to say I heard you were talking to Josh. I'm a retired detective sergeant from a local police department in Essex County who worked with Josh. And I can tell you from experience, Howie, if you had the unfortunate event of having a relative that was killed in Essex County, yeah, you would want Josh Ulrich to be the guy that showed up on scene, Howie. Total professional, compassionate. He's a former Marine, too, Howie, so that tells you all you really need to know about the guy. But it's a horrendous travesty. I feel sick, Howie, still to this day, of what they did to him and those other troopers, Howie. It's disgusting.
1: I agree. It's terrible. And the fact that the state won't settle up with him. I mean, you know, you sometimes you have to acknowledge you made a terrible mistake, even if you're just taking over for other people who made the mistake, correct?
2: Absolutely, Howie, 100%. Listen, my father's a retired state trooper. He's passed away, though. He's rolling over in his grave, Howie, with the way the Massachusetts State Police operates these days. But just especially the way they treated those troopers with the whole COVID thing. And again, to Josh, great guy, not a better cop, one of the best cops that I ever worked with, Howie. I can say that 100%.
1: Thanks for saying that, John. And again, the difference between the way they treated guys like Josh and Samantha and guys I know, I won't even mention their names, and the way they treated some of these corrupt bastards like Proctor. They went out of their way to protect Proctor. They went out of their way to protect all the people he worked with. Terrible, terrible what they did. And not just to Karen Reed, but to say that Sandra Birchmore committed suicide, to look the other way on the Justin Root killing and multiple other scandals and non-investigations in Norfolk County and elsewhere. What's happening in Middlesex County with the cover-up of the state trooper allegedly driving drunk, covering it up for 2+ years. You know, all this crap that's been going on, and they single these guys out to fire them. Decent, honest guys. 844-500-4242. David, you're next with Howie Carr. Go ahead, David.
3: Howie, it's amazing. A couple years ago, I had met a man who was a pilot in training. He says it's illegal for a pilot to take an experimental drug, and they were taking the vaccine, and many of the pilots were landing. They had heart attacks. The co-pilot had to take over the plane. But Howie, in light of Senator Rob Johnson, the three military doctors under the whistleblower law, they exposed a 300% increase in all these different diseases. Then you get the testimony just a couple of days ago that they were getting reports of thousands and thousands of vaccine injuries. And then you get the state of Massachusetts taking, forcing the custodians to get the vaccine,
1: right,
3: when this is a medical area. They knew that they were getting these,
1: right,
3: reports from the vaccine.
1: And also the correctional officers. And also members of local police departments. And also people who worked in hospitals. And people who worked everywhere were forced to get these insane vaccines.
3: And how are they can sue the employer. They can't sue the drug company. They can sue the employer. If you take a vaccine and you get sick, and you're forced to take the vaccine by the employer, you can sue the employer.
1: Well, you know, the state police were using, and Josh Ulrich reminded me of it, was they first said, we don't care about your religion. Screw your religion. And then they realized that was a losing argument if it went to court. So then they came back and they said, okay, we accept your religious exemption, but we cannot make, and then there's that word, accommodations. We cannot accommodate it, which means that gave them the excuse to fire them, David. That was their legal fig leaf that they used.
3: Howie, remember the state trooper that got fired? Her dad died for the state of Massachusetts. Her dad was a state cop.
1: That's the one we were just talking to. They were talking to her mother. Cheryl.
3: How disgusting. I mean, how disgusting is that, Howie? That just shows this. There is. They have the information that people are getting sick from the vaccines. And it's ironic that they're forcing people to get a license for a permit that we just heard often. You have to get a license to get a permit to get fire a gun. And the same ones that are authorizing the licenses are the ones that are forcing people to take a poisonous vaccine at the time when they had the information that was bad. How sick is that?
1: Well, it's like they want to have a congestion fee for U.S. citizens who work to drive into Boston to discourage people from using their internal combustion machines, yet they're issuing hundreds of thousands of driver's licenses to illegal aliens who don't work, who are just going to use the cars to go around and commit crimes and get more welfare.
3: How are they flying illegals into Terminal E that haven't been vaccinated, and the cops had to take the vaccine at their own risk, and you got illegals coming in with measles and all kinds of other diseases sleeping at Terminal E in Logan Airport, Howie.
1: I know.
3: How demented is that?
1: It was totally demented. And the fact that they're still continuing to try to punish these cops who rejected is even worse. Thanks for the call, David. Ben, you're next with Howie Carr. Go ahead, Ben.
4: Hi, Howie. This is Ben from Braintree.
1: Yes.
4: And I just have a straightforward question for you. I've been watching the news daily, and I can tell you I've seen this guy that shot up Memorial Drive about 10 or 15 times. I know what he looks like, how old he is, where he's from. But the person who drove into the state trooper last week and killed him, I have no clue whether it's a man or a woman and how old they are, where they're from or anything.
1: You see, it's a male. It's a Venezuelan. It's a Venezuelan who was naturalized under Joe Biden in 2021. He basically lived in Framingham, but he got evicted from his apartment in Framingham and he had moved to Roslindale. And he was whooping it up at a bar in Saugus on Cinco de Mayo Day. After closing hours, and he was bleep-faced, and he'd been picked up previously for driving the wrong way in Somerville, but of course they'd broomed it because he was a Venezuelan, so they let him get away with it.
4: So. But still, there's no coverage of it.
1: There's a little coverage. There's not much coverage. I mean, we've covered it the day it happened. We were getting stuff on him as soon as it happened. And we've had stories in the Herald, and then we kind of forced our coverage, embarrassed the Globe into doing a story. But we have all of his records. He's married. He got a divorce. He has three kids, including two twins, and. He's been unemployed recently, mostly, and we don't know if he came into the country illegally, but we do know he was not a citizen until 2021. So you're right. I mean, they're just downplaying it totally. But he's apparently, Ben, he was a U.S. citizen at the very end. Thanks for the call. I'm surprised they know where he was drinking, by the way. They haven't released it. I mean, I know that I can't. It's one of these things. The Herald can't release the name. I can't release the name until they actually confirm it. It's one of those deals because it's a liability thing. But they know where he was drinking, and he was allegedly drinking after hours. And they have the whole story. And I don't know why they're not releasing it. 844-500-4242. Doug, you're next with Howie Carr. Go ahead, Doug.
5: Hi, Howie. First time caller here. I heard that state police officer's problem, and there was I heard of a 2016 Massachusetts Supreme Court decision, Peabody versus Betancourt, where the Supreme Court found that the taking a guy's pension is excessive fines under the Eighth Amendment, violates the Eighth Amendment.
1: You know, Doug, the thing is, I mean, if you're in the hall, as I wrote in my column again today for about the millionth time, in the halls of justice, the only justice is in the halls. And, you know, you just got to understand that. When you got to read all of this stuff with a jaundiced eye. You know, if you're politically, you don't have to know the law. You have to know the judge. And that's

0: fetal tissue. And there was, I know one guy who actually went to India to get a vaccine that wasn't made with fetal tissue, aborted fetal tissue. And they let him come back on the job. But do you know how many thousands of dollars that cost to go to India? It's not an inexpensive place to get to. And plus, he had to do all of the legwork and everything else to figure out how to get the shot and to get the certification, et cetera, et cetera. It's a he jumped through all kinds of hoops because not because he believed the vaccine would help him, but because he wanted to keep his job and he did not want to be a part of what he considered the abortion industry. And I respect him. And that guy's a really good cop. He's got national ink for the state police back in the day before he ran into this jam, and it was not of the usual Michael Proctor type of national publicity that the state police usually gets. 844-500-4242. Mainstream media just announced that for the first time ever, there are nearly 50% more home sellers than home buyers in the U.S. There are 600,000 more home sellers than there are buyers. What can you do in this moment to get your property noticed? What can be done with your property to set it apart from the masses? The answer is easy. Conduct a voluntary auction with J.J. Manning. 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I'm Howie Carr.
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4: In the race for governor, one outsider is making waves. Republican Owen McCarthy. Hear what others are saying about Owen. Radio host Ray Richardson says,
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5: Try not to let what I'm about to tell you destroy your faith in the integrity and the justice of all diversity, equity, and inclusion hires. Meet Ojan Maduko. He is the DEI, or was the DEI, leader of the Connecticut State Colleges and Universities. On the morning of April 13th, not that long ago, he sent an encrypted message on Signal, the Signal app, to a female employee. Is your office door closed? And then there was a sequence of messages that she understood as, quote, a direct solicitation for me to participate in or observe him engaging in a sexual act, unquote. Can you imagine someone named Ojan Maduko, M-A-D-U-K-O, would do something like this?
6: I'm shocked.
5: She tried to cut him off by saying, "Welp, HR just walked in, laughing out loud, LOL." Mid-stroke, too. That's what he said. Mid-stroke, too. Kick her out. LOL. Let me know when she's gone. I guess he figured that being DEI, he had nothing to worry about that he could. He's doing this on an app. 11 days after those messages and 4 days after being notified by the system officials that a formal investigation into his lurid behavior had commenced, Ojan Maduko resigned. He had been sending this same employee inappropriate and sexually suggestive messages over the course of nearly 2 years. 2 years he'd been doing this, and they didn't care because he was DEI. His name was Ojan Maduko. They're not going to do anything about that guy, are they? 844-500-4242. This is what he said in his, he's married with children. He said, "For those who know me beyond the title, you understand that my family is everything to me. Their health, stability, and well-being must come first, especially in moments when they need me most." Oh, okay. Ojan Maduko, we barely knew ye, did we? 844-500-4242. Healy bars ICE from having confidential license plates. These are the untraceable plates. The RMV won't issue confidential registration and license plates to ICE officers. They use these so they can't be traced. These are untraceables. So you think about this. They won't give it to ICE to use to deport violent, illegal alien criminals, but they will give it to, like, local fire department officials so they can put them on the, so they can go to golf clubs during

0: business hours, which in fact they have, and I've written columns about it in the past. Untraceable plates have been abused to no end. People, hacks put untraceable plates on their cars when they go to Cape Cod on Wednesdays for the weekend. But, and that's okay. Nobody cares about that because it's all just Democrats being Democrats. It's professional courtesy to let them have the untraceable license plates. But if ICE asks for the untraceable license plates, their Healy spokesman said, any state, federal, or local agency engaging in legitimate criminal law enforcement work can receive confidential plates. So Mara Healy, who brought in thousands of illegal aliens, paid them $4 billion to support them. She decides what's legitimate criminal law enforcement work and what's not. This is an agency that can't and even won't tell us who they are arresting. If they're arresting them, they've committed a crime, Mara. But they're Democrats. She doesn't want them going. They're Democrats on welfare, and they're criminals. She loves them. I'm Howie Carr. 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
9: He'll be home soon. I'm Carmen Roberts, Fox News. President Trump will be back in Washington in a few hours after wrapping up a two-day Beijing summit with China's President Xi.
10: He's all business, and that's, I like that. I mean, that's a good thing.
9: The president is speaking to Fox's Hannity before leaving China, and the president says he and Xi made several trade deals, including for Beijing to buy 200 Boeing planes and lots of soybeans, and agreed the Strait of Hormuz should be open.
11: During the Beijing summit, about a dozen ships made it out of the Strait of Hormuz, including some from China. It also turned violent. An Indian flagship filled with thousands of goats and sheep was sunk off the coast of Oman. All 14 crew members were rescued. The attack on the Indian ship took place while India was hosting a BRICS economic summit.
9: Fox's Lucas Tomlinson in Dubai. China gets about 40% of its oil from Iran, and President Trump says she has agreed to buy American oil. Stock markets worldwide dropped from records as worries about oil prices rattled investors. The S&P 500 lost 92 points, but posted a seventh straight weekly gain. The NASDAQ dived 410 points, but snapped a six-week win streak, and the Dow slid 537 points. U.S. crude oil at $105.58 a barrel. Up 4%. Democratic Congressman Steve Cohen of Tennessee announced he's ending his re-election bid after Republicans in his state carved up his district to favor the GOP.
12: This new alliance is nothing like the 9th district that I've represented. I've had the great honor to represent the 9th district for the last 19 and a half years. And it's been a district that is a majority African-American district.
9: Meantime, new House seat districts that could help Republicans win several additional seats in Florida got their first test in court today. The judge did not say when he would rule. America's listening to Fox News.
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1: Tonight, expect mostly cloudy skies with a low of 46. As we head into tomorrow, anticipate a mix of sun and clouds, creating a pleasant day with a high of 75. Tomorrow night will be partly cloudy with a low of 58. Looking ahead to Sunday, we can look forward to a day with sunny to partly cloudy skies, breezy conditions, and warm temperatures, reaching a high of 77. For Blueberry Broadcasting, I'm AccuWeather meteorologist Jason Caterina.
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23: Welcome. The phone number, if you'd like to join us, is 844-500-4242. You know, I have a confession to make. When we came back last week, the mailroom manager and I, we were disappointed by how bad the weather was, although we weren't shocked. I guess we just were hoping for the best. And then when we saw how bad it was, we made reservations to fly to Florida today. We would have been gone today. But then we looked at the 10-day weather report, and they said, hey, you know what? The weather's going to be good this weekend. So we canceled our flight reservations because it was going to be a beautiful day today. And, you know, Saturday and Sunday. What is it? Why am I not in Florida? Down by the pool. I'm not. So I'm here. But once again, more proof that you can't really trust the 10-day forecast. You can't trust the 10-hour forecast, actually. 844-500-4242. 781, damn you for not telling us about the finer details like him drinking in Saugus that night. I could have sworn I mentioned it at least a couple of times. But it's going to come out, I think. I mean, I know where he was drinking. I mean, I've never been there, but I know where it was, and the cops know where it was, I guarantee you. And they will move against the people who have the liquor license. 339, went to Walgreens yesterday, and they said I'm overdue for my COVID vaccine. I told them no thanks. I think I'll stick with natural immunity. The clerk just smiled. I'm going to assume that was one of those deals where they tell them you have to ask everyone who's getting a prescription filled if they want to get their COVID shots. Jim from Maine says a man and his wife who installed a heat pump at my system at my house were former firefighters and EMT for the city of Augusta, Maine, who were terminated for not taking the job. They invented themselves into a certified and successful heat pump company. Although they missed their experiences with their coworkers, they both said they'd never go back. Yeah, I've talked to people like that as well. It's a pretty traumatic experience to just when you see sort of the mask come off your bosses and you see what they're really all about. How many millions is Charlie Parker making now after being a governor who fired state cops? I'd say about $3.5 million, $4 million a year. That's the usual estimate. 339, instead of the state trooper going to India, why didn't he have it express mailed here and have a nurse stick him? Joe Biden was the president. You think they're going to let in? You think they're going to let in serum like that into the country? He probably would have been arrested for drugs. They would have had the DEA and the FBI and the IRS and the Secret Service waiting to when he went to the when he picked it up. A lone Karen is on an overpass on 95 North just before Hampton. Has a huge sign that says "Keep abortion legal." Who's not keeping it legal? Who was she protesting? One last one here before we go to the Trump line. 781, making a medicine to heal from bodies of dead babies is asking for trouble. Nature is on God's side. No wonder there's blood clots, cancers, heart problems, swollen testicles and ovaries, strokes, palsy, heart attacks of perfectly healthy people, etc., etc. 844-500-4242. Time now for the Trump line.

0: In a dramatic turnaround, Mayor Karen Bass now says she wants to give free meth to the toothless.
1: Let's play the latest Spencer Pratt ad pummeling her, and it's better obviously in video, but you can get the gist of it here. Cut one.
2: I'm Karen Bass, and I'm running on my accomplishments.
3: Los Angeles on fire, mayor nowhere to be found.
2: We were so prepared for wildfires. I didn't even have to be in the country when the town burned. I've addressed the homeless problem. Now, most of them won't stab you as long as you don't make eye contact. Our climate change policy is so strong. We've brought down energy use in the Palisades by 99%. None of the needles in children's playgrounds have AIDS on them. If you like the last 4 years, you're going to love the next four. Vote Bass.
1: Karen Bass is very, very disturbed about AI. If you see the ad, you'll know why she's so mad. She's walking through the ruins, stepping on needles, going through the homeless encampments with the little tents on the sidewalks. The ruins of Pacific Palisades, et cetera, et cetera. It's a very effective ad. I still don't think he's going to win, but I hope I'm wrong.
4: Yeah, Howard, the last thing Joe Biden needs is clerical staff. What he really needs is a dementia nurse and a fresh diaper.
1: Yeah, but he gets, the point is, he gets the clerical staff. 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
1: That was a repeat. What the hell? What are we running repeats for? I didn't come here to be made sport of.
7: You know what a Kamala Harris brainstorm is? It's a foul odor drifting through the open windows of a vacant house.
1: I couldn't even bring myself to pull that sound cut. It's so ridiculous. I don't need to hear from Kamala unless she's knee-walking drunk.
8: Howie, they're having a lot of trouble getting donations for Joe Biden's library. They may have to settle for a bookmobile.
1: Yeah, what kind of comic books are they going to have? Do they have Joe Biden comic books? I don't think they would sell very well either. Just like his reelection campaign, just like his election campaigns didn't sell very well. But they had a little help from the Red Chinese and something called COVID-19, which they sent out of a lab.
9: Judge Peter Welsh III, I guess they're just going to keep making them until they get it right.
1: Robert Welsh, but that, yeah, I know. Four generations of Judge Welch's, and his son though is a Mass State cop. So I guess they're calling it quits. There's another son too, and you know the other son, he's the only one in the family who doesn't have a state job. What a weirdo!
10: It's Pratt versus the Big Mouth Bass out in L.A. Who wants new teeth for meth heads who don't have to pay. Yet another bite out of those who fight against the assault on their income every day.
1: I hadn't thought about that. Giving false teeth to meth heads is another bite out of the taxpayers. It is. Good work, Limerick guy.
11: Say, Ed, did you hear that JFK's grandson who's running for Congress has been accused of acting erratically?
12: You are correct, sir.
11: I guess he really puts the schlosh in the name Schlossberg.
1: One of the staffers who quit said, it's like when you get a really nice flower arrangement and you really think it's cool and you're looking at it and you're really enjoying it. But then after a couple of days, you realize it's all wilted and it's going bad. And that's what this campaign was all about. But hey, he's a Kennedy, so he always could get new replacements.
13: Like most liberal judges, Joe Biden also has blood on his hands, except his are from beating up corn pop.
1: Could Joe Biden be reached for comment on the rape dogs, the Israeli rape dogs? I mean, I still don't know what he was doing when he grabbed that dog's tail. Was it Commander's tail or was it the other dog? I forget which one, when he was going out of the shower.
14: That might have been Champ.
1: Champ, yeah. And why? So Commander was the one who bit like dozens of Secret Service agents. Why do you think Champ was in such a Commander was in such a foul mood all the time?
15: Dogs may help cure cancer.
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0: In a dramatic turnaround, Mayor Karen Bass now says she wants to give free meth to the toothless.
1: 844-500-4242. I'm Howie Carr.
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0: 844-500-4242. We have a cheap bastard deal today for people who want to get their proper LTCs out of state and start the process here in Massachusetts. 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Jared, what's the poll question? What are the results thus far?
1: Today's poll question, which you can vote in at HowieCarshow.com, is should guaranteed pensions for congressmen be eliminated going forward?
0: Most assuredly, yes.
1: 90% of the audience says yes, 7% say no, and 3% are not sure.
0: All right. Scotia, you're next with Howie Carr. Go ahead, Scotia.
2: Hey, Howie, I've got something for you in the You Can't Make This Stuff Up department. Several years ago, Simon & Schuster published a mystery series, the Obama-Biden mystery series, and there were two books in this series.
0: How was Obama elected, followed by how was Biden elected? Those were the only two mysteries I can think of.
2: I thought you'd love that. Yes, so we all have the biggest mysteries. How did these even get published?
0: Oh, my goodness. Well, they published a biography of Jill Biden, and apparently they paid the quote-unquote authors a couple of $100,000, and I think it sold approximately 8 copies, Scotia. So I guess you can get an advance for anything as long as it's about a Democrat, you know? Oh, my goodness.
2: Yeah.
0: Thanks. I'll look up the
2: one.
0: Go ahead.
2: One is called Hope Never Dies, and the second one is Hope Rides Again. I think it rode out into the sunset with Kamala. But anyway,
0: yeah. Hope rode to the U-Haul center and got a U-Haul and moved out of a blue state. Thanks for the call, Scotia.
1: Okay, wait a minute. We may have to read this. I'm reading the Hope Never Dies in Obama-Biden mystery.
0: Yeah.
1: Vice President Joe Biden is fresh out of the Obama White House and feeling adrift when his favorite railroad conductor dies.
0: Feels
1: in a suspicious
0: adrift. He was
1: accident.
0: Well, how is that any different than any other day out of the last 20 years?
1: Leaving behind an ailing wife and a trail of clues to unravel the mystery, Amtrak Joe reteams with the only man he's ever fully trusted. Together, they plumb the darkest corners of Delaware, traveling from cheap motels to biker bars and beyond to undercover the sinister forces advancing America's opioid epidemic.
0: And imagine his shock when he discovers that the smartest man he knows is a drug addict, addicted to those same self-same class A and B
3: Joey
0: narcotics.
3: Joey, baby!
0: Oh my God. 844-500-4242. And Obama, what is it on the Amazon charts? What's its sales rank? Or let me guess, it's out of print. I'm gonna say out of print.
1: Oh, paperback is only 920.
0: I'm Howie Carr. 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
5: I'm Peter Schachnow, CNBC. The S&P 500 did finish the day with a seventh consecutive weekly gain, but that might be the only piece of statistical good news to come out of the Friday session. The market's recent rally came to an abrupt halt amid concerns about higher oil prices, inflation, and the highest treasury yields in a year. The Dow fell 537 points to close at 49,526. The S&P 500 slid 1.25%. The Nasdaq lost 1.5%. Several well-known stocks did buck the market trend and move higher, including Microsoft, up 3% after Bill Ackman said his investment company Pershing Square would soon reveal details of a stake in Microsoft. Starbucks was up 1% as it announced a consolidation of regional offices, which will involve 300 job cuts. Private equity firms Blackstone and CDR are among those exploring possible bids for Magnum Ice Cream, the parent of Ben & Jerry's. That's according to Reuters. The stock up nearly 9%. Peter Schachnow, CNBC.
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12: Did Mid-Maine Technical Center kick a candidate for legislature off a committee for posting of his volunteer work on his campaign website? 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
0: 844-500-4242. If you ever pick up the Boston Globe, every day there's a sob story about an illegal alien, a poor fentanyl dealer who's worried about how he's going to support his crew if he's forced to go back to Venezuela or wherever. But they're taking time out to run sob stories about Hampshire College closing up in Happy Valley. Last week it was about the faculty. Today they got a sob story about the students. What are they going to do? Leela Marr is the lead. She's been there for 2 years, and she's now bleep out of luck. All the money I had set aside for college went to Hampshire, Leela Marr said. I thought it was expensive, but also worth it because I valued the education I was getting there. Would you like to know what she was majoring in, Taylor?
13: Gender studies, liberal arts.
0: That's a good one. Leela Marr, spent the last 2 years researching dress history and historic garment reconstruction. She recently sewed and completed a 1660s gown.
13: Like an Elizabethan era.
0: They got a picture of the gown. I'll show it to you. Here. Hold on. I'm looking at it. I'm getting it to it. I'll get to it. Here. Where is it? There it is. See it?
13: It's a friggin' blue dress. So what?
0: I know. Dress his. What did you major in, Leela? I majored in dress history. Oh, we're going to hire you for our investment banking firm. We're going to put you in the nuclear power plant. I mean, what did they think? What did they think was going to happen when you major in dress history?
13: Did she say what she wanted to do in dress history?
0: She was just—I think she was just having a good time. Now she's basically she's dropped out.
13: Are you just going to be designing for people that recreate historical scenes on the weekends? And let me tell you, those people are not exactly flush with cash.
0: After the closure news, Leela moved out of her dorm and in with her boyfriend. She's hoping to find a job in her field. What is her field, by the way?
13: Wait. I noticed that she didn't move into her boyfriend's dorm, just with her boyfriend. So he was smart enough to not go to college, apparently.
0: Yeah. He's probably selling weed.
13: If he's really smart, he'd dump the dressmaker.
0: Maybe at an auction house. Well, I mean, that's a start. An auction, you could make money at an auction. I mean, you could learn a sort of a skill at a trade.
13: Yeah.
0: I want to see if I can make it, she said, without a degree. Leela, let me give you some advice. If you'd have gotten a degree in dressmaking, but it would have been like not having a degree. Mm. If only you would have had a lot. You would have owed a lot more money. Anyway, that's today's sob story about Hampshire College from the Boston Globe. There'll be a new one on Monday, obviously. All right, now it's time for Police Blotter Facts Friday.
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17: 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A fax is coming through! 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
0: All right, all week long we ask you if you see a funny story about the cops, not about someone who's majoring in dress history at Hampshire College.
13: Unless she gets arrested after she doesn't find a career.
0: But if it's about the cops or LEOs or anything like that, and it's kind of weird or kind of funny from wherever you see it, please just email the story to us. 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And the two best entries of the week, in our opinion, get a nice prize. What do the winners get this weekend, Taylor?
13: They will get a copy of Mass Corruption. And Police Blotter Facts Friday is brought to you by the NEPA Pro Training Cheap Bastard Deal on HowieCarShow.com. 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Usually a $225 admission fee for this LTC class, all-encompassing class. It's, you can get a lot of stuff out of this just for $112.50. If you're thinking, and this is like the greatest deal you're ever going to find in New England as far as firearm safety classes and certifications classes go to. So if you're thinking about it, you're past your renewal and you need to take the class again, this is how to do it. And
0: this is particularly good if you plan to transport your firearms across state lines. And,
13: right.
0: And this is, they call it the Eisenhower, meaning you could take it on the interstate highway because Eisenhower set up
13: states,
0: the
13: right.
0: interstate highways.
13: So, yeah, you can, this event, the class is on Saturday, May 30th at the Kowloon. That's pretty much worth the price of admission on its face
0: it's
13: there.
0: The food's coming from the Kowloon. It's at the It's at the Essex County Sportsmen's Association, which is right on the, in Salisbury, right on the New Hampshire Massachusetts line.
13: We should probably update that in the store then, Jared.
1: Already done.
13: Thank you. Appreciate it. Look at this crew on top of things. All right, so here are the runners up. These do not win a prize. Instant karma for crook who jacked beloved boat off owner's driveway. A pair of brazen thieves who jacked California owner's bass boat right off their driveway in broad daylight.
0: Was it a Karen bass boat? who would want a Karen bass boat? In California, especially.
13: Got a taste of instant karma when the owners tracked it down themselves and stole it right back. The Striker bass boat and trailer were stolen last week from a home in Fresno.
0: Jared, don't we need a little bit of John Lennon? Instant karma's going to get you. Going to knock you right in the head or face, whatever.
13: Surveillance footage captured two masked men backing their truck into
0: masked
13: the driveway.
0: Masked men.
13: Before,
0: they were worried about COVID.
13: Before hooking the boat to the rear of the vehicle and hauling it away. The owners, however, were...
19: This is karma's going to get you. Going to knock you right in the head.
13: The owners were tipped off by a community member who believed they had spotted the missing boat. It's kind of an ironic song, isn't it, considering what happened to John Lennon?
0: Pretty soon you're going to be dead. That's the lyrics.
13: It's going to get you right in the back of the head? Is that
0: then,
13: what
0: then,
13: it
0: is? Yeah. Then it says, pretty soon you're going to be dead.
13: Yeah. What year did that song come out?
0: Say about like 73, 74. He had a few years left.
13: Yeah, a few years after that. The owners were tipped off by a community member who believed they had spotted the missing boat. After receiving the photos, they confirmed their boat was at the Westwood Apartments, and they called 911. But instead of waiting for the police, they decided to take matters into their own hands and stole the boat back.
1: It was released in February of 1970.
13: Ooh, oh, yeah. So wow. He had a little while left.
1: So cook and serve karma.
0: Earlier than I thought.
13: Wild video shows burglar going up in flames while trying to torch cannabis dispensary. Mike Bahura, owner of the...
0: How do we know he wasn't just trying to get a good buzz on?
13: I don't know. Mike Bahura, owner of the Pure Cannabis Outlet in Monroe, Detroit, Michigan, said it was definitely amateur hour for sure. Surveillance video shows a Jeep Cherokee ramming through the entrance of the store. Two masked burglars got out of the truck, running back to the
0: recurring
13: back room,
0: theme, the masks.
13: To steal,
0: I guess they were trying to deal with the hantavirus.
13: To steal product and then pouring gasoline over the counters. But the fire ignited immediately, setting at least one of the hapless criminals on fire, with a video showing the suspect.
0: This is why you bring a guy with a rug. How many times have I had to explain this to people?
13: A rug?
0: Yeah, you bring a guy. Sometimes it's also the guy who's driving the getaway car, but he has a giant rug or a blanket. So in case, you know, you spill something, and he can throw the blanket or the rug over you and put out the fire.
13: Well, not just a fire extinguisher.
0: It's too heavy. And what if you
13: lug a giant 8x12 rug around?
0: Well, This is Persian, man. A blanket there's no fingerprints on a blanket.
13: That's a better point. Two masked burglars got out of the truck and they went into the back room. They ignited. The guy's actually, his shoes caught fire. It looked like something out of Back to the Future. The store's built-in sprinklers quickly extinguished the fire, and Bahura was able to reopen the dispensary later that day. They were insured, of course. No arrests have been made, but they left the Jeep there inside the store and they ran away. So I'm sure that they'll be arrested in no time.
0: You know, given the problems that these cannabis stores have had, they've licensed too damn many of them. It's amazing that, given the history of arson in Massachusetts, that there haven't been more suspicious fires.
13: Cannabis wars.
0: At the cannabis dispensaries.
13: Weed wars.
0: Yeah, so they, yeah.
13: Bong battles.
0: Cheech and Chong lightning.
13: Let's see. Joint. I don't know. That's all I had.
1: The police found the motive with a giant zigzag paper around the building.
13: Roving gang of peacocks sparked civil war in Italian village. A roving gang of more than 400 peacocks.
0: That's a good newspaper word. Usually it's roving bands.
13: Have sparked a civil war among residents in a small Italian village. They don't let us sleep because of the screams, one local exclaimed of the tropical birds.
0: What's the matter, you? Put a rocket in his pocket.
13: Punta Marina, a seaside town in Italy's Emilia-Romagna region, has been taken over by peacocks, igniting a clash between residents, many of whom demand action from the local government, while others defend the birds as they consider them a source of pride. This seems like something where, if there were an Italian Howie Carr in Emilia-Romagna, he would join the local board just so he could have a vote on this and then resign after.

0: manager said, no, we're not. I can't stand it anymore with all that droppings.
1: Goose poop?
0: Yes. It's a mess. And you know, she says when she was a kid, and I think she's right. You know, they Weston had all these old Yankee types, you know, mm-hmm. these yeomen.
1: The people was were, Goose often on the menu?
0: Well, I'm just saying that there wouldn't have been a problem. The descendants of the Minutemen would have taken matters into their own hands.
1: Right.
0: But now they don't even want a Rod and Gun Club in the town.
1: It's a news story if you harm one of these things.
0: Right. There would be a state police investigation. A
1: giant vermin.
0: You'd be finding pieces of red taillight all over the reservoir.
1: Residents have reportedly lamented the peacocks defecating in their gardens, terrifying children, damaging rooftops, obstructing traffic, and attacking cars.
2: Hey, shut up with the noise! Hey, shut up with the shut up! You shut up with the shut up! Shut up in your face! Now I'm like a dog, I want to shut up! Why you know shut up?
1: The birds also scream throughout the night during mating season, prompting some residents to reportedly turn to sleep medication. So Roscoe doesn't do anything about the geese? Is he scared of them?
0: They kind of keep to themselves. You know, they don't make eye contact like Karen Bass advising people with the hobos.
1: Canada geese. Typical Canada geese, thinking they're better than the
0: other
1: wildlife.
0: But he does the same thing with the cats, the feral cats in Palm Beach. He doesn't make eye contact with them.
1: Oh, Roscoe doesn't make eye contact.
0: No.
1: So he's scared.
3: A lion doesn't need to compare himself to a greyhound.
0: He's a peaceable person.
1: Okay.
0: He's not looking for trouble.
1: We'll take a break and we'll come back. I only got through three stories here. So we've got others on the other side and the winners, of course.
0: All right. We'll be right back. I'm Howie Carr.
4: Howie Carr will return.
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3: Howie Carr is back.
4: 863 says, when I take my double barrel 45 across state lines, I don't tell anyone. Well, of course you don't. But, you know, who knows what's going to happen? And if something happens, it's better to have that multi-state certification.
5: May have to defend yourself from a band of roving peacocks. You never know.
4: That's right. And yeah, so check out the Cheap Bastard deal. It's a good deal, a $225 value for $112.50, and you don't have to worry about stuff like that. By the way, I've got to have a 603 says, we have Canada geese all over our beautiful lawn at our church. On Easter Sunday, they attempted to do an Easter egg hunt on the lawn before they, well, you really, before someone
6: well,
4: walked
6: didn't they
4: around
6: shut
4: in
6: all
4: the lawn.
6: They were arresting priests in Canada during COVID. So these Canada geese were obviously sent by Canada shut down the churches. All right, I do want to get to one runner-up because it's an interesting story. Vicious beaver that bit 8-year-old boy at New Jersey Lake in wild video.
4: How many more, Mr. Speaker?
6: Has rabies.
4: Oh, my God.
7: The rowdy nice beaver.
8: Thank you. I just had it stuffed.
7: Let me help you with that.
6: The rowdy rodent had already bitten multiple people at Lake Henry in the
4: rowdy rodent.
6: Continental like Soldiers Park complex when it was filmed chasing the young boy out of the water after biting him while he was fishing with his family. Now, it says they were fishing, but it looked like they had a picnic set up right next to this giant beaver dam. And I think this beaver was an undercover agent for ICE because the family looked like, well
4: perhaps
6: ICE
4: they were hunting too. I mean, we know what happened to the cats in Springfield, Ohio, right?
6: That's
4: they like cats. They might like beavers too.
6: All right, these are the winners. They do win a prize. Michigan shoplifter rushed to hospital after hiding bottle of wine in her body cavity.
4: Which body cavity might that be?
6: Her body cavity. The 48-year-old was allegedly caught by shopkeepers drinking a bottle of alcohol in a Traverse City liquor store without paying for it and returned the next day.
4: Bottle of wine, fruit of the vine.
6: Returned the next day to nab a bottle of Chardonnay. Employees attempted to stop her but were unable to find the pilfered tipple.
4: Jared, where's it? Come on with the music today. Jimmy Gilmer and the Fireballs.
6: That is until police arrested her and found it stashed inside an unnamed bodily orifice at the jail, at which point
4: it's
6: she was
4: unnamed?
6: Brought to Munson.
4: I'll bet it's got a name.
6: The woman who was not named also has been charged with two counts of retail fraud.
4: This is a mysterious story, news story.
6: And Bangor woman arrested for OUI after driving to police station to look for a man.

0: Bangor woman arrested for OUI after driving to police station to look for a man arrested for OUI
1: while she was rambling around that dirty old town, singing for nickels and dimes.
0: This was from the Maine Wire, written by Seamus Othot, who was speaking with J.D. Vance last night. The Bangor Police Department arrested a couple on Sunday after one allegedly drove drunk and the other reportedly drove to the police station while intoxicated to find him. At approximately 1 a.m., a Bangor officer spotted a speeding truck and initiated a stop, identified the driver as Edward Garneau, 41, of Bangor, and initiated a field sobriety test. He failed. Another officer arrived to assist with the passengers, who allegedly appeared even more intoxicated.
1: Did he detect an odor of alcohol?
0: He sure did.
1: And he slurred his words.
0: One passenger, Jessica Boone, 30, of Stetson, allegedly became confrontational when she learned that the vehicle would be towed and eventually walked away on foot with another passenger. Following the test, police arrested Garneau and transported him to Bangor Police Department, and they further did a more field sobriety test, and he was operating at three times the legal blood alcohol limit, they said.
1: Three times.
0: At approximately 2:20 a.m., Boone allegedly drove a different vehicle to the police department in search of Garneau. Upon her arrival, Boone, who allegedly still appeared intoxicated, was subjected to a field sobriety test and was also arrested.
1: That's it?
0: That's it.
1: Thank you very much. When is Roscoe coming home? Heard you mention him. How is he? He's doing great. He's coming back at the end of June. But he's not going to the reservoir. Have a good weekend, everybody. I'm Howie Carr. Spring has sprung, so it's time for you to think about you. 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
3: We need a governor who's passionate about fixing crime, taxes squeezing Maine family budgets, and extreme politics impacting our schools. 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That's Ben Midgley as Maine's next governor. Hi, this is Sonia Midgley. I've been married to Ben for over two decades. We grew up in Maine, and we're raising our three kids here. When Ben heard a local school was focused on extreme politics instead of education, he took action, not for publicity, but because it was right. He leads, just like he built a national company that created 15,000 jobs. I've never been political, and I'll never replace Maine's great former First Lady, Anne LePage, but like Anne, I will always stand strong with Ben for Maine. We need a strong governor. Maine needs Ben Midgley.
4: Paid for by the committee to elect Ben Midgley for governor.
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8: Talking trade and Taiwan, I'm Tom Graham, Fox News. President Trump returning from Beijing for a summit, following a summit with China's Xi Jinping. The leaders from the world's two largest economies focusing on several issues, including trade.
9: The president says China's agreed to buy more U.S. agriculture and live up to the commitments to buy 25 million tons of soybeans from American farmers each year through 2028. The president on Air Force One also saying China went beyond just planes for the airline industry, buying General Electric engines.
10: So they're buying General Electric, so it's approximately 450 engines, 200 planes, and a promise of up to 750 if they do a good job.
9: Bringing the top executives along on the trip threw the Chinese off, according to the president. It also allowed for movement now, possibly to open Chinese markets to more U.S. goods, as the Chinese president himself said that China would open wider.
8: Fox's Edward Lawrence at the White House. Justice Department charging Iraqi national with carrying out at least 18 terror attacks against U.S. and Israeli groups overseas.
11: Mohammed al-Sadi making his first court appearance in federal court in Manhattan. He has been charged with coordinating terror attacks that aim to stop the U.S. and Israeli war with Iran. He faces six federal counts, including providing material support to a foreign terrorist organization. Now, according to this federal complaint, al-Sadi is charged with planning, coordinating, financing, and promoting at least 18 attacks in Europe, plus two in Canada. Now, these were all attacks that were being planned since the start of the war in Iran in February. Now, al-Sadi planned to kill Americans and Jews, prosecutors say.
8: Fox's Brian Yenis. The State Department says Israel and Lebanon have agreed to a 45-day extension of their ceasefire after another round of talks in Washington. Israeli forces had been in an ongoing conflict with Iranian-backed militants in Lebanon. 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
21: Tonight, expect mostly cloudy skies with a low of 46. As we head into tomorrow, anticipate a mix of sun and clouds, creating a pleasant day with a high of 75. Tomorrow night will be partly cloudy with a low of 58. Looking ahead to Sunday, we can look forward to a day with sunny to partly cloudy skies, breezy conditions, and warm temperatures, reaching a high of 77. For Blueberry Broadcasting, I'm AccuWeather meteorologist Jason Caterina.
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7: 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Celebrating 25 years in business. 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
8: 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We're posting of his volunteer work on his campaign website. We'll talk about it Monday on Maine's Morning News.

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8: On U.S. soil, I'm John Saucier, Fox News. President Trump has returned from a meeting with Chinese President Xi Jinping, where they talked about top issues, including trade and, of course, Iran. Fox's Alexandria Hoff at the White House breaking down the meeting and what came out of it.
9: He's coming home with a message that direct engagement with China is possible without having to give up any strategic leverage. On Air Force One, the president talked about what was gained, preliminary agreements by President Xi for China to buy U.S. soybeans, U.S. energy exports, about 450 GE aerospace engines and Boeing planes.
10: Over 200 planes from Boeing with a promise of 750 planes, which will be by far the largest order ever.
9: President Xi was most interested in talking about Taiwan, a $14 billion arms deal to Taiwan passed through Congress, but President Trump has yet to sign it. Now on Iran, President Trump says his counterpart expressed frustration for the country effectively blocking the Strait of Hormuz, but that also he didn't pressure Xi to help end the conflict.
8: President Xi is expected to visit the United States in the fall. An Iraqi national, Mohammed al-Saadi, and his associates are accused of allegedly planning terrorist attacks across Europe and plotting attacks on Jewish institutions in the United States. This guy's been brought to New York to face federal terrorism charges. Fox's David Spuntz in Washington reporting on what these attacks might have entailed if they were followed through on.
11: The plots include not only that synagogue in New York City, but other Jewish sites in the United States. Specifically, authorities say he provided Kataib Hezbollah with weapons, transportation, and personnel. The allegations go back to 2019. According to the criminal complaint unsealed, in early April this year, al-Saadi texted an undercover officer a photograph and a map of a prominent Jewish synagogue in New York City. He wanted a terrorist attack to take place there. The same story for two additional locations, Jewish centers.

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13: VOM weather from the Hammond Lumber Company Weather Desk.
14: Tonight, expect mostly cloudy skies with a low of 46. As we head into tomorrow, anticipate a mix of sun and clouds, creating a pleasant day with a high of 75. Tomorrow night will be partly cloudy with a low of 58. Looking ahead to Sunday, we can look forward to a day with sunny to partly cloudy skies, breezy conditions, and warm temperatures, reaching a high of 77. For Blueberry Broadcasting, I'm AccuWeather meteorologist Jason Caterina.
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17: 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Our number, 877-381-3811, 877-381-3811. Ed Gallerine is going to be running, is running against Tom Massey in the Republican primary in Kentucky's 4th Congressional District. He's backed by the president, and for good reason. He's a good man. Tom Massey.

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